0: Pilot was allowed to fly to Israel.
1: Fox's Jeff Paul in Tel Aviv. President Trump says Iran will be hit very hard if it's found to have ties to the apparent terror plot. Tennessee Republican Governor Bill Lee has ordered a pause on executions after the lethal injection for convicted murderer Krista Pike failed last night. Pike is now at a hospital in critical condition.
2: She's said to have small veins, so that could have something to do with it. The drug also could have been old, but she was afraid, Krista Pike, that this could happen. And the governor now says he wants to get to the bottom of why this failed.
1: Fox's Steve Harrigan. Pike's lawyers now want her death sentence commuted. The 50-year-old was sentenced to death for a murder of a classmate in 1995. 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
12: Increasing sunshine throughout the rest of today. Still a bit breezy, but the winds will calm down as well. Should remain dry with high temperatures quite a bit warmer than yesterday, reaching into the mid to upper 60s. With the KKTV 11 Alert Weather, I'm meteorologist Kevin Bloomberg.
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11: A traffic update from the KVOR Traffic Center.
15: Crashes Briargate eastbound at North Union, and also watch for power southbound at Stetson Hills, Voyager at InterQuest, and the off-ramp right lane is blocked. I-25 northbound Mesa Ridge, Fort Carson to South Academy. I'm Coyote, that's traffic.
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2: I'm Lindsay Boach in the KKTV 11 newsroom on 740 KVOR. Lock cameras across El Paso County will soon be coming down. Sheriff's office says that they are ending their agreement with the company and asked them to come get their equipment. Sheriff says he has concerns about the future of the Flock safety program and what he says are expected legislative changes in Colorado. We have reached out to Flock and we are waiting to hear back. Schools are paying close attention to who is and isn't in class today. Attendance from the first school day in October determines funding for the rest of the year. Overall, officials say public schools across the state have watched their enrollment and, in turn, their funding drop over the past few years since schools are funded on a per-person basis. Starting today, Colorado Springs Utilities is changing their EnergyWise winter on-peak rates. They say this change can help reduce electric bills as we get into the colder months. Over the summer, the cost is approximately 29 cents per kilowatt hour, while in winter, it'll be about 15 cents per kilowatt hour. In the 11 Newsroom, I'm Lindsay Boach.
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1: Richard Randall, there was a botched execution that took place in Tennessee. 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Twice she just went to sleep but did not die. How about Colorado? We don't have a death penalty, but we should. Talk about it Friday, 8 until Vince.
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2: Iran could be involved. I'm Lisa Lucera, Fox News. British police continue to examine evidence in the weekend incident near a U.S.-run airbase in England.
3: A 25-year-old dual UK-Iranian national has now been arrested on suspicion of preparation of terrorist acts. The senior national coordinator for counterterrorism policing says, as we've made clear, we're looking at all possible angles, including possible foreign state involvement.
2: Fox's Peter Ducey at the White House. Prime Minister Andy Burnham has said the UK sees strong indications that Iran played a part in the incident, but didn't provide details. A Department of Energy electrical engineer arrested by the FBI on charges of providing support to the Iranian-backed Houthi rebels in Yemen, including buying materials for homemade bombs and drones and traveling to Yemen. The Justice Department says Ashton Hamed El Aboudi of Richland, Washington, is due in court tomorrow. President Trump has begun his campaign push in the run-up to the midterm elections with a stop tonight in Texas in support of Attorney General Ken Paxton, who's running in a tight Senate race against James Tallarico.
4: President Trump touting his trade and tariff agenda.
5: Thanks to our strong tariff policy, this year American exports have surged to the highest level in history, in the history of our country. Our trade deficit with China has plummeted to the lowest level that we've had in 44 years.
4: Telling a crowd at a Peterbilt truck factory north of Dallas, the U.S. has added 60,000 new manufacturing jobs.
2: Fox's Kristen Gooden, the president now rallying in Durant, Oklahoma. He said during the midterm convention that he would be holding several rallies a week leading up to Election Day. New York Governor Kathy Hochul has appointed a special prosecutor to oversee the investigation of allegations of gang rape of a former Cornell student in 2024. 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
14: Increasing sunshine throughout the rest of today. Still a bit breezy, but the winds will calm down as well. Should remain dry, with high temperatures quite a bit warmer than yesterday, reaching into the mid to upper 60s. With the KKTV 11 Alert Weather, I'm meteorologist Kevin Bloomberg.
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16: It is a great pleasure to have my brother, he is my brother, Sean Hannity on the program. How are you, Sean?
17: My brother, Mark Levin, you know, I got the sense, listening to you, you're in a bad mood. And I'm like, so, I've got to cheer up my friend. I got to make
16: Well, you had
17: laugh.
16: A great interview last night. You had a great interview. How do you get these interviews? Man, you're like at the point of the spear. You get one after another. How do you do that?
17: Well, you do the same thing. I mean, you're working your tail off.
16: Not like you, though, but you're like the king of this.
17: Yeah, okay. I'm not the king of anything. I'm just a humble servant. Listen, I am right now the worst part of my day is I met JD on the campaign trail. He was in the free state of Florida and couldn't fly back because of the weather, and I couldn't do my radio show. I'm so aggravated.
16: Oh, really?
17: You know, 33 days out of the election, I want to be on the air. Mm-hmm. And so I had Newt Gingrich on yesterday. We both love Newt. He's a smart guy. Mm-hmm. And he said, I've been following elections since 1956. And I can make an argument that this election can turn out any way you want it to turn out. And what I'm saying to your fans, your loyal fans, the Levinites out there, as you call them, is we need your help. And I don't care if you're in South Carolina. I don't care if you're in the free state of Florida, if you're in Georgia, North Carolina, if you're in Michigan, please, God, we need your help. The same thing with Texas and Ohio and Iowa and Alaska and New Hampshire. I'm begging people at this point, understand the urgency of this moment. This moment is vital. These are uncharted waters. We've never, ever had a party this radicalized and extreme, Mark. And I'm telling you, you're a constitutionalist. They're going to take that document that you know backwards and forwards in love with all your heart, mind, and soul, and they're going to shred it. And they're saying what they're going to do. It's on their website what they're going to do. The, quote, pseudo-intellectual base of this movement is the Democratic Socialists. And the people that will be in charge are going to be AOC, the squad, you know, Zoran Marxist Kami Mamdani. Do you see that crap about his wife again? The woman that approved...
16: Well, she wears pants in the family and the keef in the family, obviously.
17: Yeah, okay. And then you got Pocahontas and you got Grandpa Bernie. And, you know, with the of elected Democrats, there's only one in the Senate that'll criticize him. That's John Fetterman. Now, why won't they take them on? Because they're afraid of them. They won't take them on because they know that they'll be primaried and beaten. You know, for a guy like Chuck Schumer to not speak out about Mamdani, a lifelong New Yorker like Schumer, and Hakeem Jeffries not to speak out about Mamdani, watching Kathy Hochul, you know, bow at his feet and kiss his ass is disgusting. But there's no elected Democrat will do it. This is what frustrates me. And if you think that Sherrod Brown, who voted 100% of the time, you know, with Kamala Harris and Joe Biden and Obama, whoever he is with, you know, you're dreaming. They will go with the real power that now exists, the communists, the socialists, the statists, the totalitarians. You know, you wrote a book years ago, Levin, Mr. Levin. It's called Liberty and Tyranny. It's probably your best-selling book of all time, one of them, if not the best.
16: No, a million and a half.
17: Bestsellers.
16: Yeah.
17: Okay. That nobody sells that many books today. It just doesn't work like that. No. And I'm just telling you, this is it. This is the choice, Mark. Mm-hmm. And I love our country. I love our Constitution. I love our way of life. You know, what's frustrating to me is people say, oh, gas prices. If you don't see the need to prevent our children and grandchildren from inheriting a theocracy sworn to America and Israel's destruction, not having nuclear weapons, okay, gas prices. Let's say you're upset about gas prices. I don't like high gas prices either. I'm glad, by the way, that they're starting to come down again, because the free flow of oil in the Strait of Hormuz is working, as the president has very effectively bankrupted the Iranian regime. Okay, you worried about gas prices? The totality of the new Green Deal, as a recent estimate pointed out, is $212 trillion. When you're paying for everybody else's government-healthy food, I mean, you used to make fun of government cheese for years on your radio show. Mm-hmm. Okay, if you want to pay for somebody else's babysitting daycare that Mamdani's proposing, if you want to pay for child care as if your kids aren't indoctrinated early enough in government-run schools that are atrocious, you know, government doesn't do very much very well, and you want to pay for a government-guaranteed salary and job and health care and banning private insurance and, you know, abolishing prisons, no bail, no police, defund the Department of War, abolish the Senate, abolish our ability as the people to pick our president, pack the courts. All this madness, Mark, is coming. You know, amnesty, no borders, no deportations, all of it. That's printed on their website. Mm-hmm. Now, some of these people are either hiding their real views or they're just distancing themselves. Oh, that was woke 1.0. Calafrico. Oh, six genders. Oh, my math was off. God is non-binary. Okay, well, now, you know, and he says, I'm saying this on biblical grounds. Well, on biblical grounds, that God that in the Bible that he's talking about, you know, taught us a prayer called Our Father, part of the Judeo-Christian ethic that built this country, Mark. I'm tired of the anti-Semitism. I am tired of this woke socialism. I'm tired of this new woke right that are not conservative at all. You know, people with their little nitpicky criticisms of Donald Trump. All right, he's not perfect, but neither is anybody. But he secured our borders, and he gave us the largest tax cut in history. He took the nuclear ambitions away from Iran. He gave us the lowest prescription drug prices ever. No, took care of working people. We now have the lowest poverty rate for African Americans, Hispanic Americans in history. We now have the highest median income in history. We've had 80 records that he set in the stock market. You know, you're worried about, okay, a temporary rise in oil prices, but he also we produce more oil and gas in 2025, and we're producing even more in 2026 in the history of this country. He's opened up millions of acres to exploration. You know, I don't understand, Mark. I don't. You know, I know what historical trends are, but if you don't see the urgency of this moment, I'm not understanding you, meaning whoever's not understanding the urgency. You know, tell me what it is that you're looking for in elected officials. Some people say, well, my Republican senator's a rhino. My Republican representative's a rhino. Okay, but they're not supporting the DSA agenda, open borders, higher taxes, packing the courts, eliminating the Senate, your ability to pick president, and abolishing prisons and police. I mean, mm-hmm. let's get our act together here. You know, you're never going to get perfect. And if you, and there's a time and place, by the way, if you don't like Republicans, and I don't like a lot of them either, to be blunt. But you know what? It's called the primary. And if you didn't get involved in that process this time, well, remember to do it next time.
16: That's why you're as good as you are, brother. You're terrific. Who do you have on tonight? Tell me quickly. We have a hard break.
17: Well, I was on the road with J.D. Vance today. We're going to start with that. Sarah Carter, let us
16: love her.
17: Follow her in this open-air drug den. And we're going to where do you see what's going on in our cities and small towns, Mark? It is repulsive, and it shouldn't happen in this great country.
16: All right, man. We don't have time. You had a great interview with Beebe last night. Really fantastic. Yeah. We'll talk later.
17: Tell your friends and all our friends in Israel, they must keep this great moral clarity, this alliance of Trump and Beebe alive. He must be elected this month.
16: Amen. I'm with you 100%.
17: Amen.
16: All right. Take care. We'll talk later. God bless. We'll be right back.
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2: I'm Lindsay Boach in the KKTV 11 newsroom on 740 KVOR. Block cameras across El Paso County will soon be coming down. Sheriff's office says that they are ending their agreement with the company and asked them to come get their equipment. Sheriff says he has concerns about the future of the Flock safety program and what he says are expected legislative changes in Colorado. We have reached out to Flock and we are waiting to hear back. Schools are paying close attention to who is and isn't in class today. Attendance from the first school day in October determines funding for the rest of the year. Overall, officials say public schools across the state have watched their enrollment and in turn their funding drop over the past few years since schools are funded on a per-person basis. Starting today, Colorado Springs Utilities is changing their EnergyWise winter on-peak rates. They say this change can help reduce electric bills as we get into the colder months. Over the summer, the cost is approximately 29 cents per kilowatt hour, while in winter, it'll be about 15 cents per kilowatt hour. In the 11 Newsroom, I'm Lindsay Boach.
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15: Tennessee officials were unable to put Christina Pike to death yesterday for a 1995 murder. They administered two doses of the lethal drug. She survived. She was reported to be snoring loudly after the attempted lethal injection. They then called an ambulance from the prison, and she was treated at the hospital. They now say that she is in critical condition. The Tennessee governor has suspended all executions until further notice. This wasn't the first mistake in Tennessee this year. The man to talk about it has literally written the book on botched executions. He is a professor of a PhD at the William Nelson Cromwell Professor of Jurisprudence and Political Science at Amherst College. Austin Sarrett, welcome to America at Night. Thanks for joining us.
16: My pleasure. Thanks for having me.
15: What do you think happened?
16: Well, I'm shocked but not surprised. So if you pay any attention to the history of lethal injection in the United States, you know that it is the least reliable method of execution ever used in this country. So the fact that another lethal injection would be botched, unsurprising. The fact that it would be botched after the lethal chemicals had been administered to her and that she would survive, that's shocking. It's completely unprecedented.
15: So the fact that it's a failure is not surprising, but the fact that she survived is shocking?
16: Well, the way I would say it is... there's a difference between a botched execution and a failed execution. A botched execution, there's some difficulty in the procedure. It takes too long, but the person ends up dead. A failed execution is an execution in which someone ends up proverbially walking out of the execution chamber. That's happened very rarely in the United States. And when it has happened, it's happened because they couldn't complete the preliminaries. They couldn't find a usable vein. They couldn't get the IV in. In Krista Pike's case, they managed to secure, at least it seems they did, an IV and administer a lethal dose of pentobarbital, in fact, two of them. And that she survived is unprecedented.
15: Following this story, Professor, it seems unimaginable that one instance they're trying to execute her, and then when it fails, the next instance they call an ambulance. I mean, that's a weird place to be, is it not?
16: I think it is not. The obligation of state officials is to try to put her to death through a legal proceeding. If it fails, they have an obligation to keep her alive. So the mere fact that they set out to execute her doesn't mean that they're allowed to do anything to make sure that she ends up dead. So they acted in a responsible way.
15: Let's talk about the injection. You said it's the least reliable. If it's the least reliable, why is that seem to be the standard?
16: So 8% of all lethal injections have been botched since lethal injection was introduced in the late 70s and early 1980s. The fact that they are botched, every method of execution has been botched, lethal injection more often than others. It takes a lot for a state to abandon a method of execution. It means they have to develop new procedures. They may have to build new facilities. They may have to train people in different ways. So there's a kind of inertia to any method of execution. And that inertia has sustained, and I think will continue to sustain lethal injection as the method of execution most frequently used, even though it is most frequently botched.
15: Yeah, even though this was the second time they've had issues in the state of Tennessee this year alone.
16: That's correct. Tennessee is now rivaling Alabama as the state that leads the pack in execution incompetence. Alabama has a not great track record in terms of the way it conducts executions, and now neither does Tennessee.
15: Austin Sarrett is with us, PhD. He is the William Nelson Cromwell Professor of Jurisprudence and Political Science at Amherst College. His book is called Gruesome Spectacles, Botched Executions and the American Death Penalty. Austin Sarrett, what happens now? Where does this go from here?
16: Well, the first thing is, will Krista Pike actually survive? If she does, if she survives, then the question will be, can the state try to execute her again? Again, there are a few precedents here. Of the precedents that exist, one going back to 1946, suggests that the courts will be inclined to green light a second execution. However, ultimately, the question of whether or not she faces a second execution will be one that is decided in the first instance by the governor of Tennessee, and that decision will be guided by legal, moral, and political considerations.
15: She's now apparently in critical condition. Will she have to make a full recovery before they try and execute her again, or could they execute her again while she's in some type of critical state?
16: Well, it depends on what you mean by in a critical state. So people have been executed with various kinds of physical disabilities, but the law in the United States requires that no one can be executed if they don't have a rational understanding of what is happening to them. So for an execution to go forward, a person has to be, to use the legal phrase, competent to be executed. That means they have to know that this is a punishment for a crime that they've committed. And if Krista Pike is unable to comprehend what a second execution would be, then according to the law in the United States, she's not competent to be executed.
15: So if she remains unconscious, the law says she shouldn't be executed. Only if she regains consciousness and full mental capacities to understand what she did was wrong, then and only then would they then be allowed to, assuming everyone else signs off on it, they would be allowed to reconvene a second execution.
16: That's correct.
15: She was given two shots. Both failed. Is that normal? What can we read from that? I know you weren't in the room. Do you normally give one shot? Do you give a second shot? Take me through what you think happened.
16: State protocols, the governing documents about how executions can be conducted, provide for various fail-safes. Not every state allows for a second administration. Tennessee did. So when the first didn't kill her, they went to the second. And then they stopped because their protocol only provided for two. It's quite unusual in the lethal injection that a state would have to go to a second dose of whatever the drug is that's supposed to kill someone. And unlike a hospital procedure, if you were to go into the hospital and you needed surgery and they were going to give you drugs to anesthetize you, they would tailor those drugs to you, to your body mass index, to make sure you don't have any adverse reaction. That's not the way it's done in lethal injection. It's kind of one size fits all. We give this dose and that's what we do. So in general, the doses that are given are substantial enough, large enough, to do the trick. in this case, that proved not to be the case. But that may not have to do with the drugs themselves. That may have to do with the fact that when they inserted the IV, they didn't get it into a vein. So perhaps these lethal chemicals went into her muscle or went into an artery rather than a vein. And we don't know that yet, and we probably won't know that for a while.
15: Could her lawyers argue that they had two shots at an execution because they gave two different injections? And I know, as you mentioned, you have a second chance. Could they argue they did, the state did have a second chance?
16: No doubt they will. The Constitution prohibits what is called double jeopardy. You can't be punished for the same crime twice. In other cases where lethal injections have had to be stopped, but that they had not reached the point where the drugs had been administered, courts have said, try again, because the punishment hadn't started. I think in this case, Pike's lawyers are going to say that the punishment had started, whether it was one dose or two, and therefore double jeopardy should prevent the state from getting a second chance.
15: Wow. So they're going to argue, well, that's interesting. Now, there's also reporting from her attorneys that she was apparently trying to help them find the vein and was somewhat helpful and trying to help them execute her. Would that play into any type of double jeopardy and or leniency if that were to be true?
16: No, I don't think so. And she would not be the only person who, during an execution that is not going well, tries to be helpful to the execution team, because after all, being jabbed repeatedly might leave them with great suffering. And rather than watch that continue, given that they expect they're going to die anyway, they might, and they have in the past, try to be helpful. But look, put this in a large frame. The prohibition of double jeopardy or the prohibition of cruel and unusual punishment are longstanding American values. There's nothing radical, there's nothing unusual about someone saying the Constitution forbids the imposition of cruel punishment. You can't do this. Or the Constitution prohibits punishing me twice for the same crime. You can't do this. And really, after all, at the end of the day, respect for those values is as American as apple pie.
15: Austin, let me answer or finish this conversation this way. You mentioned, because you wrote the book, Gruesome Spectacles, Botched Executions, and the American Death Penalty. So you literally wrote the book on this stuff. You mentioned 8% botched when it comes to injection, 5% for lethal gas, 3% for hanging, almost 2% for electrocution. We used to electrocute in this country. Wasn't that deemed cruel and unusual? And so that's how we ended up with the injection?
16: Well, it depends on what you mean by deemed. The United States Supreme Court has never invalidated a method of execution, never said a method of execution is unconstitutional. What happens is that when executions become more problematic than they are, if you will, beneficial, states look for different methods. And if you look over the last 125 years in the United States, go back to the late 19th century, we used to use hanging as the primary method. And then in the late 19th century, we abandoned that and adopted the electric chair, used it as the primary method. And then along came the gas chamber. And then in 1977 in Oklahoma, they were the first state to authorize the use of lethal injection. And at every point, the same promise is made. This method of execution will be safe, reliable, and humane. And the truth of the matter is, none of them has really been able to deliver on that promise.
15: Fascinating conversation. Austin Surratt, what are you looking for now? What do you think is going to be the next step? What are you watching for?
16: Well, again, first to see if Krista Pike survives. And then I think the ball really is in the court of Governor Bill Lee of Tennessee. He turned down her request for clemency, a commutation of her sentence. Maybe what happened on Wednesday night will lead him to think enough is enough. Let her serve the rest of her life in prison.
15: Assuming she regains consciousness, and if she stays in some type of vegetative state, then again, as you said, you can't execute somebody in a vegetative state. They have to know and be conscious of their crime to be executed. So we are a long way from the end of this story. Professor, a fascinating conversation. Austin Surratt is the William Nelson Cromwell Professor of Jurisprudence and Political Science at Amherst College. He also wrote the book Gruesome Spectacles, Botched Executions and America's Death Penalty. Professor, thank you very much for your time.
16: Thanks for having me.
15: America at Night, back in a moment.
17: America at Night with McGraw-Millhaven.
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15: A lot of people want to know what this Krista Pike did to get herself on death row. She killed a 19-year-old. She was 18 at the time, and she killed a classmate. They lured the classmate into the woods. Pike and her boyfriend beat her. It's pretty horrific. Beat her, slashed her with a box cutter, used a meat cleaver. I'm trying to be as politically correct or as non-violent as possible, but carved satanic images in her chest before killing her with a large piece of asphalt. And then there were reports that they took some type of souvenir from the body. The boyfriend at the time was 17. And so was unable to be eligible for the death penalty. So the boyfriend, who did the killing as well, is in jail, for the rest of his life. She, being 18, was eligible for the death penalty. And this happened in the 1990s. It was 1995, I believe, if memory serves me right. So it took him 30 years to get her to the execution. And then, as we know, what happened last night, two shots, and she survived. So that's the nuts and bolts of the case. An unbelievably bizarre story. Stay right there. We got lots more to get to. We're going to lighten it up next hour. We have a former football coach, the former head football coach of Michigan, Biff Poggi, who was also a former hedge fund manager who made millions and then said, you know what I want to do? I want to be a football coach. And he rose through the ranks to become the head football coach of Michigan, coached him in the Citrus Bowl, and now he's a broadcaster. We're going to talk about this Save College Football Act. Looking forward to this. Biff Poggi, my new favorite, plus Bill Cleveland's. Bill's on the road somewhere. We'll talk with him. Our executive director is Alex Hinton. Our engineer tonight is...
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5: The campaign blitz begins. I'm Chris DeMeo, Fox News. President Trump makes a stop in Texas as Republicans face crucial midterm races.
6: President Trump telling a crowd at a Peterbilt truck factory north of Dallas Thursday.
7: Heavy truck shipments have hit an all-time high, the highest in the history of our country under the Trump administration. So America, trucking is back.
6: Touting his trade and tariff agenda and efforts to boost American production, saying the U.S. has added 60,000 new manufacturing jobs. The president also addressing costs in the Iran war.
7: So one way or the other, it's going to be over. And when it's over, oil is going to go like that. In the meantime, prices have come way down, oil prices.
6: The stop, part of a campaign blitz to promote the GOP as it works to hold on to its slim congressional majorities in the midterm elections. Kristen Goodwin, Fox News.
5: The president also rallying tonight in Oklahoma. A joint investigation is underway between the UAE, Israel, and Saudi Arabia after the attempted hijacking of a Fly Dubai flight earlier this week. Now, there also could be an Iranian connection to a thwarted terrorist plot against a British military base.
26: The extent of Iran's direct involvement in the Fly Dubai incident remains unknown. There's new evidence of possible Iranian involvement in this weekend's plot against RAF Fairford, the UK base used by the US for strikes against Iran. A 25-year-old dual UK-Iranian national has now been arrested on suspicion of preparation of terrorist acts. The senior national coordinator for counterterrorism policing says, as we've made clear, we're looking at all possible angles, including possible foreign state involvement.
5: Fox's Peter Ducey. New York's governor has appointed a special prosecutor to oversee an investigation into a woman's allegations that she was raped at a Cornell University fraternity house. America's listening to Fox News.
27: 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If you struggle with depression and it's been resistant to medications, check out Victory Clinic. 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
13: Increasing sunshine throughout the rest of today. Still a bit breezy, but the winds will calm down as well. Should remain dry with high temperatures quite a bit warmer than yesterday, reaching into the mid to upper 60s. With the KKTV 11 Alert Weather, I'm meteorologist Kevin Bloomberg.
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15: 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Phone numbers and text messages, 1-844-2-McGraw, 1-844-462-4729. Lots of people are getting the show on the podcast, and the numbers are going through the roof, and so would you like to do that? Lots of people go back and listen. They check. They miss something. They want to hear something again. You can sign up for the text club. It's very simple. It's very easy. Text your name and number to 1-844-2-McGraw. That's M-C-G-R-A-W. 1-844-262-4729. Like a last name, but it's my first name. Yes, that's the name they gave me. I had nothing to do with it. That's the name they gave me. That's the cross I have to bear in this world. 1-844-262-4729. Like a last name, but it's my first name. Then, Alex will send you a link. You sign up for that link, and each and every day, Alex will then send out a text of tonight's guests and last night's guest, as well as a link to the podcast. So you can go straight to the podcast. You can subscribe. You can download. You can listen. It's all very simple and all very easy. Just join the text club. And simple as that, 1-844-2-McGraw. Or go to podcasts, anywhere where podcasts are found. And you can listen to the show that way. Open phones next hour, but straight ahead, we got Bill Cleveland. It's Thursday night. We'll check in with Bill on the road. He's got a good segment tonight. And then Biff Pogge, the former head coach of Michigan and a hedge fund guy. What does he think of this college football act that's working its way through Congress? We'll talk with him next. Stay right there.
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1: It's Friday night, and another weekend of college football is upon us. And Washington, D.C. wants to save college football with the Save College Football Act. And to talk about it is a man who is probably one of the best people to talk about it. His name is Biff Poggi. He is a former associate head coach at the University of Michigan. Then he was the interim head coach at Michigan. He is now hosting a podcast for News Nation called Biff. And before all of that, he made millions as a hedge fund manager. Biff Poggi, welcome to America at Night. Thanks for joining us.
2: Thanks, McGraw. Thanks for having me on. Pleasure to be here.
1: You got it. I'd love to hear this from a coach's perspective. Quickly, overall, what do you think of this Save College Football Act?
2: Okay, so there's so much in it that's good, and I'll get into that. There's a little bit in it that's bad, and the bad part, I think, can be fixed. But it's bad because it's anti-free market. I'll get into that also. But I do think the people that, you know, like my dear friend Nick Saban and others who work so hard on doing this with good faith, in good faith, put together something that's a really good start. But I think it's got to be tweaked a little bit. So the good things in it, McGraw, here they are. Your scholarship goes on for 10 years. So that means if you leave for money or pro or whatever happens to you, you have a family issue, you can go back, get your tuition paid for, and graduate for 10 years, which means this. No knucklehead on the planet should ever not have their degree if you're a college athlete. Secondly, they've really spent a lot of money and lengthened the term on mental health and physical health. And, you know, a lot of the ramifications from playing football, for example, come later on. And so there's good coverage on that. They cap agent fees at 5%. And trust me, agents were taking 15, 18%. It was absolute highway robbery. And they more than double the pay for the players. They go from revenue share of, call it, $22 million. They add a retention fee to that of about $26, $27, $28 million. And what it comes up to is about a total of $48 million that each team can spend on its roster. That's a lot of money. Here's my problem with it. The only people at the table, and at the table is the NCAA, the institutions, and basically they're the same. The coaches and the players. The only group at the table that gets capped here is the players. And everybody else is operating in the free market. And I say, let the players operate in the free market. And my friend Nick Saban said to me last night, he said, you know, we need a budget. I couldn't agree more. Who in the hell runs a business without a budget? And these are These are multi-hundred-million-dollar revenue a year businesses. When you look at them on an EBITDA basis, if you were going to buy one of them, they're worth billions of dollars. This is big, huge business. Get a budget. Figure out what you can afford. The free market works because you have the opportunity to say no. If your quarterback says, I'm not playing unless you give me $10 million, I'm going someplace else, and you don't think he's worth $10 million and it busts your budget, say no. Let him go try the free market. If he can get $10 million, the market's set. If he can't, guess what? The market stabilizes. And this is Nash's, the great mathematician John Nash's formula on economic equilibrium, which he won, by the way, a Nobel Prize for, which simply says this. All the parties around the table negotiating against each other are not going to do anything to hurt themselves. Therefore, you don't do anything to hurt the other guy, because if you do, you kill the whole thing. And so the market will settle this. Like, I have a question for you, McGraw. Is going to $48 million too much in the interim? In other words, is the market, the free market rate, something much lower than that? So that's kind of where I am on it.
1: well, first of all, it's fascinating because you and I are in lockstep on a lot of this. And you're right. They do cap the players. I'll get to the money in a second, though. I want to ask you about the transfer and the transfer porthole because the world has changed, right? And we all agree that something needs to be done. And the old world wasn't working. And we don't know how to make this new world. But part of capping is only having one allowable transfer per student. Maybe it doesn't work out. Why can't the kid transfer two or three or four times?
3: Well, I agree. If that's your position, I agree with it. And here's why I agree with it. Because what it essentially does is it, and I know that, look, I coached. I understand how hard it is to, you know, you don't know what your roster is going to be year to year. You spend half of the damn season re-recruiting your own roster so they don't leave. It's crazy, but it's the same thing for the coaches, right? And part of business is your employees are free to leave. Now, if you limit, McGraw, the

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1: Increasing sunshine throughout the rest of today. Still a bit breezy, but the winds will calm down as well. Should remain dry, with high temperatures quite a bit warmer than yesterday, reaching into the mid to upper 60s. With the KKTV 11 Alert Weather, I'm meteorologist Kevin Bloomberg.
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4: Open phones. We'll get to those phones here in just a second. 1-844-2-McGraw. 1-844-262-4729. It's America at Night. It's coast to coast. It's open phones. We love them. We don't take any grief. We don't take any screen phone calls. Alex does it because, I don't know, it's out of habit, but he doesn't have to. I just say, make sure the person's somewhat coherent, get them on the line, and we take them in the order in which they come. However, there is a caveat. If you're a first-time caller and you call the first-time caller line, we bump you up because, well, I like first-time callers. I love to get people involved with the process. So it's makes it a little easier for them to sort of get in, get up, get on, and go from there. So that's the whole idea. Text messages. You ever have a comment about the text of the show? You can certainly text. And, of course, voicemails. If you call up and the show, you're listening to the show and it's pre-recorded or it's post-recorded and the radio station you're listening to airs it, repeat or a little bit later in the night so we're not here live, the voicemail is up, so you can certainly leave a voicemail. And that's the way the game is played. Let's get to some headlines. Earlier in the evening, we were talking about this Krista Pike, who was convicted of murder 3 decades ago. She is in critical condition after Tennessee failed to execute her. Among the things, she took 2 lethal doses of the medicine. It didn't kill her. And according to her attorneys, there were at least 7 needles used trying to find a suitable vein. She also left with blistering and burning. And those who know say that suggests that the drug probably poured into the tissue surrounding the insertion site instead of entering the bloodstream. They also say that she was on the table for an hour, breathing and snoring before she was taken to the hospital. What an unbelievable story that is. This Cornell case is getting more and more interesting. Still, a lot we don't know. However, a trove of documents was obtained by the New York Times, and they went through it. And apparently, what was left out of the statement from the police was a statement from the victim. At the time, the woman told an officer, quote, "I can say with 100% confidence I was raped." But that comment was omitted from the documents received by the prosecutor, who then declined to bring charges. Well, if they're not told that she said that, then questions about the prosecutor. So there's going to be a lot of questions about this case going forward. Other news. Got some interesting stories tonight. The economy, the 30-year fixed home mortgage rate rose to 7.28. That's a point higher than it was a year ago. U.S. bonds have hit their highest level since 2002. And imagine, I mean, if you're sitting there with a 3% interest rate and you sell your house, you buy the new one for 7, that ain't happening. 3, 4, 5. Yeah, there are people who are not moving. They're not moving because their interest rate's so good. That adds to the list of housing problems here in the country. But the 30-year fixed home rate has now risen to 7.28. Renee Good, the Minneapolis woman who's fatally shot by ICE, she's officially suing the Trump administration and the agent. You know, remember Ashley Babbitt, who was shot and killed in the January 6th, right? Her family sued, and she got some money out of the deal. So I wouldn't be shocked if they settle out of court and a Renee Good family gets something. For that story, we'll watch that. Let's see here. The Trump administration said that it has automatically enrolled tens of millions of children in savings accounts named after the president. Now, if you're born between, 2025 and 2028, I believe the federal government gives you a $1,000 sort of savings at $1,000 that they use to open up the accounts. But apparently they opened up accounts for all sorts of people. So if you're a parent, they're recommending you go and check to see if there is a savings account opened up in your child's name, courtesy of the Trump administration. The Commodity Futures Trading Commission is investigating Adam Kinzinger, the former representative and Trump critic, for placing bets on his 2025 pardon. How about that? Interesting. See where that goes. Listen to this. It's a Wonderful Life, the movie, now coming to Broadway as a live radio play. I bet you that would be a blast to go see a live radio play put on It's a Wonderful Life on Broadway. Oh, my goodness. How much fun does that sound? Old school. Do it old school with the sound effects and the doors opening up and the person walking down the street. And oh, my goodness. My mouth's bleeding. Bert, my mouth's bleeding. What do you know about that? Zuzu's pedals. It's a Wonderful Life coming to Broadway as a live radio play. That sounds like a good time. What else we got going on? There was a good story here that was really interesting. Here we go. We'll end on this one. Anybody remember Brad Lidge? Brad Lidge was a closer for the Houston Astros. Gave up a mammoth home run to Albert Pujols. I believe that was the 2006 playoffs. But Brad Lidge bounced back and ended up winning the World Series with the Phillies in 2008. Was considered a very good closer. Hall of Fame worthy? I don't know. Debatable. But Brad Lidge was considered one of the great closers of the early 2000s. He closed out Game 5 of the Phillies' 2008 World Championship against the Tampa Bay Rays and helped the Phillies win their first World Championship since 1980. Why am I talking about Brad Lidge? Well, that same year in 2008, he enrolled in online classes at Regis University, hoping to finish his undergraduate degree in religious studies. While studying religion, the coursework piqued his interest in religion and history, and he decided to do something after he retired from Major League Baseball. He became an archaeologist. He completed his master's degree in ancient Mediterranean archaeology, and he is now consulting scholar at the University of Pennsylvania Museum of Archaeology and Anthropology. How about that? Brad Lidge is now an archaeologist. There's a life for you. How about that? Also, can we give a shout out to our guest from earlier in the show? Biff Pogue. I'm sorry, but the man, if you remember Sherrod Moore, the head coach of Michigan who got in trouble for having an affair with his assistant, and he was resigned in disgrace. Well, in that controversy, Biff Pogge was named the interim coach of the University of Michigan and then coached in the Citrus Bowl, I believe, that year. His story goes something like this. Back in the 1980s, he borrowed $25,000 from his father-in-law and he opened up a hedge fund and made millions of dollars in a hedge fund. And apparently, this is worthy of a book and a movie and everything else, but apparently, he was on the show earlier tonight, and apparently he made all his millions and didn't want to do it anymore. So instead of selling it to another hedge fund or some type of private equity firm, he gave the hedge fund to inner city kids in Baltimore and former players of his. How about that? He's known for starting high school football programs. He's known for donating money for scholarships to kids. And all he wanted to do was coach football. So he made his money and he started coaching football. And he rose to the ranks and he became head coach of the Michigan Wolverines. And now he's gone to the dark side. Now he's a podcaster for News Nation. And we had him on the show earlier in the week. earlier tonight, talking about this College Football Save Act that's going through Washington, D.C. What a fascinating guy, right? What a great story. All right, let's do this. 1-844-2-McGraw, 1-844-262-4729. We got a couple lines open for you right now. We'll get to all of them when we come back, plus voicemails, text messages. Stay right there. America at Night, back in a moment.
5: Give McGraw a piece of your mind. 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
1: But
2: yeah.
1: Radio play sounds cool, too. I think A Christmas Story would be another one I'd really want to see.
2: Yeah, right? I mean, what a great idea. Yeah, yeah, absolutely. Yeah, sure.
1: Yeah.
2: Yeah.
1: So, in regards to the execution, it's just kind of like a Monty Python skit when you really have to, like, explain it to somebody. Like, reading about it is one thing, but then you're like, so the execution failed. So they're trying to, so right now she's in critical condition for potentially being brought back to life to be giving another shot at executing her. And it's just kind of bizarre. I mean, whatever the position is on capital punishment, there seem to be a lot more efficient ways that have been used throughout history to accomplish the goal of painlessness and efficiency. Just throwing it out there, the guillotine might be one of those options. I've never chopped off, but I heard.
2: No. Sean, you bring up a great point. We had a guest on earlier in the show who literally wrote the book on botched executions. And the botched execution rate is largest for injection. And electrocution is the smallest. I think it was almost like 2% of electrocutions hanging was like 2 or 3% or something. But injections was like 7. And we don't execute with a firing squad because it's inhumane. We don't execute with electricity because it's inhumane. We don't electrocute with gas because it is inhumane. So we decided that it's humane to put a needle in somebody and kill them, but that's the highest rate. Now, the other thing the guy said was, apparently the law says that you can't execute somebody unless they know they are cognizant of the crime they committed.
1: Competent. It's violative of the Eighth Amendment if they're not competent enough.
2: If she remains in some type of vegetative state or is somehow brain damaged in some way, shape, or form, they have to get her better so that they can execute her, which goes
1: if
2: to your...
1: ever she will get better.
2: She could
1: end up in a vegetative state for the rest of her existence.
2: Or something decides to pull her out of it. And they went from using apparently 7 needles to execute her to calling an ambulance to save her.
1: And that's another aspect of it, the taxpayer dollars that are going to go into this with, you know, other potential legal things that might occur in the future. It's kind of insane. There's another thing, just throwing it out there, if you want to develop AI, because I know that there's not a lot of people want to do these kind of jobs, right? I certainly wouldn't, but maybe utilize AI for that purpose, to design an AI-efficient execution.
2: I don't know how you do that. What a bizarre story. Sean, thanks for checking in. Yeah. Good stuff.
1: Yeah,
2: appreciate it.
1: Take care.
2: You know, I have a, well, let's go to Jim in Portland, Oregon. Jim, you're on America at Night. Thanks for calling.
3: Hi, McGraw. I heard back in 1701, there was a famous execution that was botched the first time. There was this pirate, Captain William Kidd. When I was growing up, he was kind of famous. And at execution dock, which is different than on land, it's like the rights of the British don't apply here at execution dock. It's admiralty law. Well, the rope broke. But this guy was politically radioactive. Because it would, if he lived, it would affect British relations with India. So they hung him a second time. And if you read about the story, it seems like he had a terrible run of bad luck from the beginning. Well, I guess some of the papers from the trial turned up. That was a sensation in the early 1700s. There's mitigating circumstances, I'd say, but that was a political trial.
2: I don't know much about that, Jim. Anything else?
3: No, that was it. It was a botched execution, but they did it a second time.
2: Yeah, I'll check it out. The person we were talking to earlier, again, he was just quoting the law. I guess you have to determine. He was quoting Double Jeopardy as you're only allowed to carry out the sentence.

0: once, and she was executed, or she was sentenced to death, and they sentenced her to death, and she received the lethal injection. However, it didn't kill her. So does that mean if they do it again, this is now a second sentence? So I don't know. I don't know the answer to that question. Yeah, I don't know. I mean, how many times do you get a chance to kill the person?
1: Right. There was talk. Maybe we ought to let Captain Kidd live. No. It'll mess up international relations.
0: Yeah. And, I mean, this one. Yeah. I mean, 1700 is you know, that's for the history books. Jim, thanks for the phone call. This happened, you know, last night. What do you do now? And it was the second botched execution in Tennessee. So they've suspended. There was supposed to be a third one. And then somebody brought this up today, and I certainly want to be sensitive to all out there. As somebody who's had a beloved dog who passed away, they don't have, when they put a dog down, they don't have these botched issues, do they? How come we can put a dog down humanely? And I've never heard of any issues with dogs or animals, and yet we can't do it with humans? I find that so bizarre. I know it's a very, very gruesome topic to talk about it, but it happened, and now you have this woman who's apparently unconscious but in critical condition, and what is society supposed to do? On top of the fact, forget your opinion on the death penalty, which everyone's got one. Not necessarily just what does the law say and the absurdity of the whole thing. Hold that thought. We got lots more to get to. America at Night, back in a moment.
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4: I'm Lindsay Boach in the KKTV 11 newsroom on 740 KVOR. Lock cameras across El Paso County will soon be coming down. Sheriff's office says that they are ending their agreement with the company and asked them to come get their equipment. Sheriff says he has concerns about the future of the Flock safety program and what he says are expected legislative changes in Colorado. We have reached out to Flock and we are waiting to hear back. Schools are paying close attention to who is and isn't in class today. Attendance from the first school day in October determines funding for the rest of the year. Overall, officials say public schools across the state have watched their enrollment and in turn their funding drop over the past few years since schools are funded on a per person basis. Starting today, Colorado Springs Utilities is changing their EnergyWise winter on-peak rates. They say this change can help reduce electric bills as we get into the colder months. Over the summer, the cost is approximately 29 cents per kilowatt hour, while in winter, it'll be about 15 cents per kilowatt hour. In the 11 Newsroom, I'm Lindsay Boach.
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18: Part of the conversation on America at Night with McGraw Millhaven.
19: You know, I'm going to get myself in trouble here. Every time the death penalty comes up and the state executes somebody or this situation happens in Tennessee, I always throw this out there, and people always get so angry with me, and I don't understand. We don't trust the federal government to do anything, right? We don't trust them to carry out elections. We don't trust them to deliver our mail. We don't trust them to, there's a million things we don't trust them to do, right? But apparently we trust them when it comes to executions, which I find very odd. And I also find it very odd that, especially in this day and age, where the technology is available, that I really, truly, honestly believe that executions should be public. It doesn't mean I think everybody should be forced to watch, but I think it should be on a website. I think they should, if you're doing it in the name of your government and in the government, and you're doing it right, there should be some transparency to this. And if people want to watch, great. I mean, why should only they allow journalists in there to document what happens? Okay. Well, that was when you had newspapers and you didn't have the technology to allow a video stream or something along those lines. But now that you do, the journalists are in there. What are they there for? To tell us what happened, right? Why not let us see for ourselves? So I and people get so angry with me when I say this, and I don't know why. It's not like I'm forcing people to watch. If you want to watch, watch. If you don't trust the process, or you do trust the process, or you want to see it, or you want to wherever you are on the spectrum, the government is doing it in our name, and they're inviting some people in. But they should, I think they should open it up because they're carrying out the wishes of the public, right? It's a jury trial. It's convicted. It's tried. It's done its deal. And in the name of justice, they're doing this. So I think it should be public. I don't know why that's so controversial. Tony in Montreal. Tony, welcome to America at Night.
20: How you doing, man?
19: Good, Tony. How are you?
20: Good. Pet peeves, bad drivers and, people that chomp their food in restaurants. That's annoying. But what's super annoying is a person that can't find a vein when you're doing an execution. And at the same time, you have the, I guess it's sphenobarbital, and it's 13 years old and has no effect, but you still try to kill a person with, they were probably putting Javex in or some type of, chlorine, laundry chlorine. I don't know what they were doing to that poor woman. In that execution, it's just totally botched. And I said to myself, why don't we go back in history to 1977, the Gary Gilmore execution. And then all of a sudden,
19: was that a firing squad?
20: No, that's my power pack. Hopefully that I don't lose any power before I finish.
19: No, what was the Gary Gilmore? How did they execute Gary Gilmore? Was it a firing squad?
20: Yeah. So in 1977, they fired a firing squad right to the heart, and they killed him because he requested that he be executed by firing squad, and nothing had happened like that, and it became a cultural thing. Where all kinds of people protested, like on Saturday Night Live in season 2, episode 10, they had a Gary Gilmore Christmas song where they were saying, how do we kill, to Winter Wonderland? How do we kill Gary Gilmore, and all kinds of stories. The interesting story about this is that he had a brother, Mikhail Gilmore, who was a journalist, who wrote the story "Shot in the Heart," and it was reviewed by the New York Times, and basically, the New York Times thought it was an incredibly great story, because if anyone reads the story of the Gilmore family, you'll see the father was a shyster and a crook.
19: Yeah.
20: And basically, they said that the story read like a combination of the Karamazov brothers story and a bunch of ballads written by Johnny Carson.
19: Yeah.
20: Johnny Cash. And, you know, it's just the idea of your life being described as a Johnny Cash ballad is pretty much what that whole Gilmore family went through. But
19: well, and you know, the other thing you say, Tony, thanks for the phone call. I got to move on here. But Gary Gilmore has become sort of a, I don't want to say celebrity, but not a martyr. But I mean, we're still talking about the man, you know, what is 40 years later. Interesting. Hey, I want to go to Danny in Rolla. Danny in Rolla, we got a lot of people on the text line wishing you a whole lot of prayers from last night. I don't necessarily want to embarrass you, but I just want you to know that you got a lot of prayers on the text line.
0: Well, thank you, and thank all of them. I was actually on a completely different subject, but I thought that...
19: I'm sorry. I apologize.
0: You're all right, man. I thought that the point that you made about the public thing and the broadcast was kind of a salient point, because... hold on. Let me let my dog out.
19: All right. Let me do this.
0: Anyway,
19: yeah, go ahead.
0: The weird thing is that anytime anybody knows that they're going to die, that could be considered cruel and inhumane. I mean, there are a lot of ways. One of the things that I said to Alex is that if you taped a hand grenade to somebody's chest, pull the pin, that's probably going to get the job done.
19: Right.
0: You know, if you took somebody up in a plane, pushed them out of the plane without a parachute, well, that's going to get the job done. Does that mean that they're going to fear all the way down? I mean, who knows? But
19: yeah,
0: I think that there are some crimes that demand that you not be in society.
19: And yeah, I don't know, but this argument or this debate over this one, and Danny, I'm going to let you go. Thanks, because I got a full board here. You got it. You too, man. The argument isn't whether or not you're for it or against it. These are the facts of the case. Now, what do you do with this woman? Do you continue it? And is this cruel and inhumane? And where do you go from here? And where do you go for the next time there's an execution? Tom in Omaha. Tom, welcome to America at Night. Thanks for calling.
21: Hey, McGraw. I tell you, the idea of public executions will kill the whole idea of the death penalty, because we don't really want to see that. We want, you know, we have the bloodlust, and we're all good with it until, you know, it actually, like, affects us. If we watched it, people would say, oh, we can't do that anymore. You know, it's like they never show the flat great coffins coming in from war. They never show the real casualties of what's going on. You know, because if they did, it would stop people's support of it. And the same thing would happen if we had public executions. So, you know, where I see where you're going with it, I don't think they would want that to happen, because they still want to do the executions. And if the public saw it, they put a stop to it. Just as if the public really saw the horrors of war, they'd be a lot more against it than they are right now.
19: Oh, so you're saying that the powers to be don't want any public executions because they're afraid of a backlash from the American people.
21: Well, actually, take a look what happened in Tennessee, and the same thing happened here in Omaha. we had an execution here about 10, 12 years ago, something like that. And it was a botched fatal injection, right? Lethal injection. And what happened was they wound up closing the curtain for a while, for like 14 minutes, while this person died, because it was so horrendous. They didn't want the witnesses to actually see it. They closed the curtain. They closed the curtain in Tennessee as well. No, they don't want people to actually see what it is, because if people actually saw the horrors of it, there'd be an outcry to stop it altogether.
19: Well, but that's now, exactly my point. I mean, I say let the chips fall where they may, but you're executing somebody, and we don't trust the government to do anything. We don't trust them to deliver our mail. We're supposed to trust them that they're actually executing these people?
21: First of all, I trust the government with my mail. I trust the guy and the states take care of the ballots. I trust all that stuff, okay? I trust all that stuff. A few people, a few loudmouth politicians don't trust it, and they try to stoke fear into people that aren't either thinking that much, paying that much attention, or all that bright. No. We trust the government with our mail. Yeah, there's a letter get lost every once in a while? Sure, but we trust the government with our mail.
19: So I'm confused. Are you in favor of public executions or not favor of public executions?
21: You know what? I personally, if I was ever put on death row, I would much rather be executed than have to spend life in prison. I think that that is more cruel and inhumane. I'm not really for the executions, especially when they're boxed.
19: No. Are you in favor of?
21: Wait. I let you talk. You let me.
19: Go ahead. Finish your thoughts, Tom.
21: The death penalty is more expensive than putting somebody behind bars for the rest of their life.
19: Okay.
21: So really, I mean, the death penalty really makes no sense.
19: All right. Finish your thought, Tom.
21: I'll let you go, and I'll listen on the air. But and it's, you know, if you really want to do a lethal injection that is humane, give them heroin, have them OD on heroin, and listen to Hendrix. Okay, have them go out in a rock and roll lifestyle, and that would be a more humane way than the botched executions they're doing now.
19: All right, Tom. My question to you was: would you be in favor of public executions versus private ones like we have now?
21: If it was pay-per-view and that money went to pay off the national debt, yes.
19: Ladies and gentlemen, that is Tom and his opinion live from Omaha. Thank you very much, Tom. Let's try another one here. John in Myrtle Beach, South Carolina. John, you are on America at Night.
1: You know, I'll tell you what, I was going to comment about the football and the wishbone.
19: Yes.
1: But I also have an opinion about the death penalty, too. But I'll talk about the wishbone first. There's a Division I school in Arkansas called Harding University that uses the wishbone and is very, very successful with it. They are ranked right now number two in the nation, and they've won the national title at least once, I know. But for the last 5 years, they've been kicking behind with what most teams would call an outdated style of football. And I think that with all the baloney that's going on with the big boys in the NCAA, I think they need to learn a lesson from the Division One team, because to me, it's a pure form of the sport.
19: First of all, you're not going to get any argument with me. I wish they'd bring back the wishbone, the triple option, whatever you want to call it. Because there's this run pass option is sort of an inverted version of the wishbone, right? Am I going to run it? Am I going to pass it? Am I going to hand it to this guy? That sort of run pass option is a derivative of the wishbone. But when it's run right and it's run with the right players, it's almost impossible to stop.
1: Well, you're exactly right. And you know what's interesting is most of their players are not very big.
19: Yes. Yeah. Yeah. And a lesser talented team can compete with a more superior athletic team because of the option.
1: When I played football, I played defense and offense. But I'm telling you right now that some of the smaller linemen on the offense, when I was playing defense, they could get up underneath my shoulder pads and manipulate me and move me around more than the big guys. I'd rather play a big guy than a little guy because of the fact that they go up underneath your pads and they just shove you back.
19: Well, John, you're in South Carolina. You'll appreciate this. I was watching the SEC Network the other day, and they had a program called, I forget what it was called, but it was called the Wishbone. And they went all the way back and, did a whole documentary on, like, the founder of the Wishbone and how it came to be. It was riveting. I mean, and they interviewed Barry Switzer, and they had conversations with Bear Bryant about it and some of these other coaches. It was riveting. Go see if you can find it. It's about the Wishbone, and it was on the SEC Network. It was fantastic.
1: I will look it up. And as far as the death penalty, I think they need to get rid of it and make prison so awful. Go to the, put them out in the middle of the swamp and let them chase alligators, or maybe put them in the middle of the desert and let them pound on rocks.
19: Send them down to Australia or something.
1: Exactly. John. Well, enjoy your show, sir.
19: Thank you, John. John in Myrtle Beach, South Carolina. I got to go, John. Thanks for the phone call. America at Night, back in a moment.
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1: Increasing sunshine throughout the rest of today. Still a bit breezy, but the winds will calm down as well. Should remain dry with high temperatures quite a bit warmer than yesterday, reaching into the mid to upper 60s. With the KKTV 11 Alert weather, I'm meteorologist Kevin Bloomberg.

0: Beer Runner Radio. He's Eric Cronin, and I'm Gary McNamara. Well, and I saw this, I went, okay, Republicans are going crazy over price controls. You ready for this?
1: All right.
0: John Kennedy, Senator Kennedy, promoting this, you know, because they straightened out the whole college thing, right, this week?
1: Yeah.
0: Apparently.
1: Yeah.
0: But they did not put in price controls that would limit annual ticket price increases for college teams.
1: Yeah.
0: Like, what the, you should, the response he got, 90% critical. Like, why don't you worry about the SAVE Act instead of price controls for basketball and football college games?
1: Yeah, right.
0: Here it is.
2: President, there was a time early on in this process that I truly believe this bill was dead as disco. But I think it's going to pass.

0: We're Runner Radio. He's Herb Curley, and I'm Gary McNamara. Are you ready for this audio cut?
1: All right.
0: All right, this comes from the Minneapolis City Council that is looking at a law to require a human in all driverless vehicles.
2: Okay, all right.
0: And one of the reasons why, this is Jason Chev as council member, Ward 9, about why a human, by the way, that defeats the whole purpose of having a driverless car if you've got a human in it all the time.
2: Yeah, right. Exactly.
0: if you got to pay for the technology of a driverless car and still have a driver that you have to pay $30 an hour,
2: right,
0: you've defeated the entire purpose of the driverless car.
2: Exactly.
0: But here, listen to this. Here we go. All right.
3: And cats have been killed by these autonomous vehicles, and I have a cat. I don't want my cat getting killed because of these autonomous vehicles. So those cat lovers out

0: We are Red Eye Radio. He is Eric Cronin. I'm Gary McNamara. Welcome and good morning. Coming up following the bottom of the hour, I'm going to play an audio cut from Newt Gingrich for you, Eric, and you can tell me who it reminds you of. All right?
1: Okay. All right.
0: And I'm not going to say anything more. That'll be after the bottom of the hour. Plus,
1: all right.
0: This is amazing because when I told you we were talking in our pre-show meeting, you went, the Ninth Circuit? The three-judge panel of the Ninth U.S. Circuit Court of Appeals said critical.

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1: Come on, walk faster. 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
5: Folks, I want to show you this again. We have the receipts. We have a body of evidence that should help you in the election make an informed choice. That's all I'm asking. If you take the information in and you don't like it, you don't want voter fraud arrests, you want 9% inflation under Biden, then yeah, vote for Democrats. I'm not going to tell you otherwise. That's your guy. You like inflation, you like an open border, you like the withdrawal from Afghanistan the way it rolled, then that's your guy. I, however, want more of this. This is Secretary Mullen over at DHS talking about a massive nationwide voter fraud investigation ring with upwards of hundreds of thousands of investigations they're looking into right now. And here are some indictments they made yesterday for the nothing is happening crowd. Check this out.
6: Over 1,600 voter fraud cases that we are currently investigating, and we have 300,000 more that we're getting to. HSI is leading these investigations. These investigations are going back 5 years. The president has said it for a long time, and the Democrats were sitting there denying it, saying there's no fraud. That wasn't taking place. There's no fraud. There's nothing here. Don't look over here. As we're getting the voter logs from 47 states and a few territories, we're realizing there's actually a lot. And we believe that some of these states probably even knew about it, chose not to look into it. Well, we are. And just a clear message, if you voted in our elections and you weren't legally able to vote, we're going to find you. May not find you today, may not find you tomorrow, but we will find you. We're going through every single one of these names.
5: Then we're going through every single one of these names. What is he lying to you, like the liberal media? You think they just did this press conference and were like, forget community notes and fact checking. We're just going to make up the whole story. I want more of that. Do you want more of that? Or you just want to, you think the Democrats are going to investigate voter fraud? So stay at home and let the Democrats win because they're going to investigate voter fraud. They're going to incentivize HSI and DHS to go and go through these. What do you say? 300,000 names. They're going through every single name. They've already, indictments and arrests have already been made on this.
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0: You're going to see a bunch of media reports from the left-wing media about the Biden and Obama economy that was far, far worse on every metric than we are right now with the Donald Trump economy that's motoring along. I got the headlines to prove it to you in a minute, right? And yet watch the way they talk about it. Watch the way they talk about the Biden and Obama economy. And then the thunderstorm happens. Then Donald Trump gets into office. And despite numbers far better, everything is couched in, well, it's okay, but could have been better. Folks, please don't fall for this op before the election. It is so obvious. These guys did a good job on this. Check this out.
1: And so here we stand. A new chapter for Afghanistan, a new chapter for us. It is a fact that ending this war required a level of resolve that no one had prior to President Joe Biden. The actual evacuation of all U.S. troops has finally happened. The actual end of this war is a remarkable thing.
2: They don't want to see interest rates go up again. Why? Because that means it's more expensive to borrow. It's more expensive to operate. However, for you and me out there, the jobs picture remains strong. We are seeing strong hiring across the majority of sectors. We're seeing wages go up.
3: And people talk a lot about inflation. Yes, inflation is a real challenge for working class Americans, middle class Americans. But when jobs are so plentiful, nobody's thinking there's a depression. Nobody's thinking there's a recession. And that's the thing. The job market remained strong.
4: There is no crisis at the border. If anything, what we need to do is highlight again the stunning hypocrisy of the Republican Party when it comes to how they handle immigration.
5: President Trump using the very kind of inflammatory rhetoric that he used to launch his presidential campaign back in 2015, demonizing undocumented immigrants.
6: This is the second lowest reading for sentiment ever. The only time it was weaker was in June of this year. And I think that chart really shows just how weak sentiment is right now.
7: We got a jobs report today. It was better than expected.
8: The economy is going along reasonably well. That's talking about one side of it. Can people find work? The other side of it is, do people think stuff is affordable?
9: You kick every Latino out of this country, then who is going to be cleaning your toilet, Donald Trump?
0: Folks, I'm sorry, but that thing the guys put together should seal the election for you. If you really believe what the liberal media op is telling you, the economy's horrible, there's no deportations, the border's wide open, crime is rampant like we've never seen before, the Trump administration sitting there doing nothing, playing fiddlesticks all day, all the money pouring back into the United States for manufacturing, the South Korea billions of dollars of investment yesterday in Alaska, all of the plants going up, the 5% projected GDP growth, jobless rates being the lowest, poverty rate being the lowest. If you believe all of that is fake, then you're correct. Don't show up and let's go back to the Biden years. Did you hear that in the beginning? If you're watching on demand, please rewind and go back. The beginning, if you're listening on audio alone, is coverage of Biden and Obama economic numbers and policies that were horrendous. Did you hear them? There's the second part. Was that Stephanie Ruhle? She's like, man, you know, the economy's doing great. On the screen is the Dow and the Nasdaq collapsing. And she's like, well, I think it's all good because it was Biden. Then they talk about inflation. Biden peaked out at 9% inflation. Well, you know, it's not that bad. I mean, really, it's a Biden's average inflation rate was 5. We're at 3 now. That's not great, but it's nowhere near Joe Biden was. At least Donald Trump's trying to fix the problem and having better results. The Afghanistan withdrawal. That's what it started with. Oh, man, this is so great. Look, one of the most humiliating military moves by a commander-in-chief in generations in the United States. And I didn't even disagree with the policy of shrinking the footprint in Afghanistan, but not like that. And Chris Hayes? Is that his name or whatever he is? Oh, man, thank God. Look at this guy, Biden, such leadership here. And yet in Iran, they try to blockade us. We blockade them. The economy's collapsing. Their missile supply is getting destroyed. They can't get a freaking thing of oil out. The people are getting restless. Their economy is totally collapsing. They've lost control of the strait. And the war's lost. The war's lost, folks. It's over. And then the border. There's no border crisis. There was cameras and drones at the border watching hundreds of thousands of people a day stream in. Potential terrorists, criminals, child traffickers, drug traffickers, counterfeit money traffickers. We had no idea who these people were. There's no crisis at the border. Donald Trump shuts down the border. Everything's terrible. Everything's terrible. Definitely don't show up and vote.
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0: If there's a theme to today's show, it's going to be this. I've been through a lot in this space. I've been here for as a candidate, an activist, a host for 15 years now. Okay. I've been here a long time. I started this back in 2011. It feels like most of my adult life has been involved in politics. I'm going to tell you something. Beam in. Okay. I have never, even despite the worst cancel culture years of Obama and Biden, never seen a bigger discrepancy between the media narrative and the doom narrative of where the country is and what's actually happening on the ground. I've never seen the delta this big. I haven't. I have never seen it where people genuinely believe, because of liberal media people and their sellout doomer friends who were trying to destroy the country, I've never seen a bigger delta. We're the like worst economy ever. Nothing ever happened. Definitely don't show up. Matter of fact, vote for Democrats. They'll definitely help you. And a very small number of people fell for this. I say a very small number because, folks, I don't believe it. I don't believe these poll numbers. I'm not telling you there's not going to be some blue wave because I can't control it. I can only vote once. I'm not a Democrat. Okay. If you show up and vote, we will win. If you don't, because you believe this, that we want to go back to the Afghanistan withdrawal, open borders, 9% inflation, crashing stock markets, terrible investment in the United States, I there's nothing I can do. I can't, you know, drag you to the polls and like a rear naked choke and make you vote nor would I want to. I'm telling you, the choice is clear. The choice is crystal clear, and Republicans typically show up when the going gets tough, they typically get going. Sorry about the tired cliche, but in this case, they do. Okay, bring the receipts. I will. Here at CNN, again, Harry Enten, who seems to be like the only truth teller over at CNN. Guy's a poll guy. If he gets a bad poll, he puts it up. If he gets a good poll for Republicans, he puts it up too. Here's Harry Enten on CNN, who has no, again, motive whatsoever to sit there and engage in puffery for Donald Trump, saying, folks, the polls never accurately predict Republican results. And he gives you the actual receipts. So why would you believe them now? Again, you'll hear this with Sean Farris later. Disclaimer, past performance is indicative of future results. And their past performance has been crap over and over and over again. Listen for yourself.
12: The GOP outperformed September polls in the major 2018 statewide races by 6 points in Iowa, 6 points in Ohio, and 8 points in Michigan. The bottom line is this. Over the last few cycles, whether it be 2018, 2016, 2020, 2024, Republicans have outperformed their September polls by at least 5 points in all these three states where Democrats right now are ahead, but not by a wide enough margin whereby if Republicans outperform their September polls again, it could become very, very interesting.
0: This is why the Doomers are in this epic crash out, despite losing every single political race they were engaged in around the country. Do you understand? They are not Republicans. They don't believe in liberty or freedom or the First Amendment or the Second Amendment or any of that. They believe in one thing, nihilism, the destruction of the party. That is why it's so important that for us to continue to outperform the polls, we not only show up, but someone in the chat room, bring up 10, 10, and 10. Yes, you have to email 10 people. Tell them how to vote. It's, folks, it's mandatory. It's homework for the show. Make 10 social media posts. Here's how you vote. If you're not registered, here are your voting locations if you are. And please call 10 people too. Are you voting? Can I get you to the polls? You do that, I promise we will outperform them again. I promise we will outperform them again. Because we have in the past. There is no reason for you to believe this is a fait accompli and this race is over. None. They've told you that before. Folks, there is an op going on. You saw it yesterday. This crash out is unbelievable. Watching these people totally melt down and just promote the craziest stuff. Yesterday was hilarious. I mean, for all the wrong reasons. Watching this group of diaper-wearing you pool boys out there, just sit, some of you will get that, just sit there and epically crash out because they can't prove they actually have any effect on anything. Everything they tell you is not materialized. They're no better than their liberal media friends.
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0: Folks, they're doing this with the economy, too. I'm not telling you, man, everything is great. I can't say this enough. I am not discounting the struggle of people who fill their tanks and it's costing them a lot of money. I'm telling you, in comparison to where we came from, the numbers in an imperfect world are now far better. And no, I'm not saying they're less worse. I'm telling you the economy is actually doing really well. We are now moving in the right direction. We've got to get inflation under control. I think when the war in Iran, when we wrap this up, and again, hopefully it is soon, that we will have better containment on fuel prices as well. Inflation's come down dramatically from the Biden years, but it's not where everybody's comfortable. But you need to take that in context of other numbers too. The numbers that came out yesterday are just staggering. Staggering. Here's David Sacks on X. Just, these are just numbers from this week on the economy. They do not marry up at all with the liberal Abby Phillips media narrative that this is the worst economy since like the Great Depression. Today's economic numbers. U.S. second quarter GDP revised up from 1.5 to 2.2. One of the inflation metrics was below expected. It was supposed to be 3.3. It was 3.0. Private jobs plus 90K. They were expected to lose 68K. Turn that around. Growth beat, inflation cool, jobs better than expected, the Trump economy strong. Here's Elizabeth McDonald at Fox. Here's a whole bunch of other data here. Manufacturing activity surging. Again, Q2 numbers revised higher. Manufacturing, producers manufacturing index, a PMI, 57, up sharply from 53.9 in August. Strongest reading since 2022. S&P Global, unemployment also increased at one of the fastest rates we've seen in years. I'm not making these numbers up, folks. You can do with them what you want. If those numbers, maybe they don't matter, and I can't tell you how to vote. Maybe they don't matter. Maybe you say, listen, I'm only voting on gas prices. Oh, okay. I can't, you know, I can't, and I'm not here to like tell you, you know, you don't know what you know what you're talking about. It's your life. I'm just telling you that right now, the economy is in just an absolute, it's on fire right now. Now, you may say, okay, I don't trust Liz McDonald or David Sachs. Well, fine, I'm not, those are numbers, but maybe you don't trust them. The Wall Street Journal, can we all agree in the chat, is no huge fan of President Trump? Folks, they're just not. Their op-ed column trashes the guy all the time. This is yesterday, September 30th. There were two op-eds about the economy yesterday. They don't even like President Trump. The U.S. economy is accelerating. Evidence keeps coming that investment and growth are picking up. I didn't write that headline. They did. Here's another one. This is the same op-ed comment. Notice the top left, Wall Street Journal opinion. They don't even like him. Gross output signals an economic surge. Business-to-business spending is booming, and solely looking at GDP misses this. That's a great article, by the way, by Mark Skousen, where he talks about how this business investment is eventually going to flow into GDP in the next coming quarters. The GDP could be explosive. Even Elon Musk was talking about it the other day. Folks, this is a huge deal. There was initial jobless claims today, just before the show, came in lower than expected. Listen, I said on radio yesterday, on the Bongino Report PM and AM as well, that in addition to all that other stuff, I genuinely, please, Jesus, and I don't use his name in vain, don't make this a national security election. Why would I say that? Because what would happen would have to be some terror attack. Obviously, no one wants to happen.
1: The Bongino Report AM.
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0: Folks, what happened with this attempted hijacking should open some eyes, too. You've got people running on the Democrat Party side now who are unquestionably terror sympathizers. The IRGC, the Iranian terror, the tip of the spear of their terror operation, these scumbags, just basically came out and endorsed the Democrats. I'm not making that up. You're saying, well, why would they do that? Here's John Turley. It's not a good sign when the IRGC shifts from death to America to vote Democrat. The IRGC is reportedly encouraging Americans to vote against the GOP in the midterms. Why would that surprise you? It's not surprising to anyone. They've got a crop of candidates that are terror sympathizers on the Democrat side only. Of course they want that in there. Folks, I don't want this to be a national security election because it would have to be a national security crisis. Nobody wants for that to happen. I'm just telling you that something is going to happen eventually. And there's one party that actually cares about combating terrorism and another one that coddles it. And that party that coddles it is unquestionably the Democrats and their media allies. They can't even get the hijacking story right. Here's a great account to follow, and wokeness. Listen to how they characterize this attempted hijacking and what appears to be at this point, obviously an act of terrorism. Not attempted terrorism. Someone got stabbed here. Look at these. So here's the headlines of an altercation. Pilots reportedly fought. It was an altercation. There was a struggle. Like, can you just say what it is? These are your friends in the media. If you're a doomer or a gloomer, liberal people, just tell the story of what it is. They can't do that. Why? Folks, you know what's going to happen here. Every single time there is an angle. Oh, it was a brawl, a fight. Here we go, brawl. But not a terror attack. Like, God forbid you actually call it a terror attack. Here's this ridiculous life loser, this Anna Kasparian from the Young Turds. Yesterday implying again, because of course, guys, anytime it's the Jews, there's got to be, it's a false flag. It's a false flag. So it's a false flag. They planned this in advance of Jews. They said, hey, co-pilot guy, do us a favor. Stab this guy, this other pilot. We're going to then instruct the other pilot to not die yet and open the door so we can let a bunch of Jewish passengers run in and subdue the guy. It's definitely a false flag. Do you understand how freaking stupid, how stupid you have to be in the hatred in your heart to believe something like that? This is the side you're going to win power. This woman, Kasparian from the Young Turds, and Hassan Piker, because they love their lefties or their Free Palestine crowd. Listen, I'm not making this up. False flag. Yeah, definitely. It makes a whole lot of sense. Complete freaking morons. Check this out.
3: This is a still developing story, and I don't trust the Israelis. I wouldn't trust the Israelis with anything. So any narrative coming out of Israel, I can't take it at face value. Sorry.
0: Yeah, you're right. Definitely trust the terror groups. They're totally reliable on that one. That's a great point. You really nailed it. What a freaking canoe this woman is. Are you for real? Do you understand how dumb you have to be to believe this stuff? Again, it's like, this is IBS OKC pool boy stuff. That's what this is. This is like crazy lunatic fringe stuff that your heart has to be so filled with hatred and doom and gloom for you. I don't even think they really believe this, by the way. I think there's just clicks in it. They can't be this stupid. Imagine, by the way, the New York Times having to report this on Iran. Clay Travis put this out yesterday. Imagine the New York Times now, right before an election, having to belatedly acknowledge that the doom and gloom over the Straits of Hormuz was not accurate either. Here's Clay, front page of the New York Times. We, the United States, has control of the Strait of Hormuz. Oil and gas traffic's nearly returned to pre-war levels. Iran has zero leverage on any front as their economy's collapsed. There are people hearing this for the first time. Like, I thought the war was lost. I thought we lost to Iran. I thought they won. I thought we were going to allow an Iranian ticker tape parade down in Wall Street because they beat us. And there were liberals, Kasparian probably and others, and this whole group of liberal media people who probably wanted this. Imagine what the New York Times had to go through to get this headline past editors while they squash stuff like this, again, to make you believe nothing's happening. I don't know if you heard this story, but the Supreme Court, finally a win. There have been some disappointing rulings out of there, no question. But finally, another big win for the Trump administration, which again, the nothing is happening crowd won't tell you before an election. The Supreme Court's okayed third country deportations. Your country don't want to take your illegals back? We're going to send them somewhere else. Good. You should have come here legally. Sorry. You're bad, not mine. Erica CA47 on X. SCOTUS clears the way for third country deportations. LFG no longer can an illegal say he's scared to go home and get to stay here. Fire up the planes. This stuff is that not only is are things happening, dramatic, life-changing, course-correcting for the United States actions are happening. A rebuilding renaissance, a reconstruction of the blue-collar workforce. You have electricians that for the first time in IBEW electrical worker unions around the country on the same side as free marketeers on this build out going on around the country. These are things you have not seen in decades. You are living in the fourth industrial revolution. You're dealing with an era where borders are controlled, where DHS, HSI, FBI, and DOJ are finally looking into voter fraud on a mass scale.
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4: 5 o'clock, I'm Jim Arthur. Good morning. You're on Colorado 740 KVOR. The news on this Friday, it's October the 2nd. Colorado Springs Police homicide detectives investigating the death of a man who was in police custody Wednesday afternoon. Police were transporting the man with a cruiser parked at the El Paso County Jail. The victim was in the car when he suffered an apparent medical event. The unidentified victim passed away before first aid could reach him. The victim had been picked up following a disturbance call in the 2700 block of North Prospect. Next week, Colorado Springs city and business leaders will travel to Huntsville, Alabama to meet with counterparts to discuss ideas of working together on defense industry opportunities and to explore other areas of mutual interest. President Trump, of course, announced earlier this year Space Command, based in the Springs, would be moving to Huntsville, Alabama. Mayor Yemi Mobilati believes both communities can benefit from the collaboration. 5th Congressional District Congressman Jeff Crank says while the Springs will lose some jobs, others will be coming to Colorado Springs connected to other defense, military operations, and to Space Force. Colorado Springs police take three people into custody after investigating reports of a stolen car taken Wednesday night from the vicinity of Tonka Avenue and King Street. Yesterday afternoon, police found the car with three people inside in the 900 block of North El Paso. The three suspects saw police and took off, but the good guys ran them down and arrested the trio. They were identified as 58-year-old Brian Hammonds, 38-year-old Brandon Velasquez, and 33-year-old Molly Miller. In other news, three community groups and six individuals have filed a suit claiming El Paso County commissioners wrongly interpreted county zoning laws when they determined Bucky's Travel Centers did meet the requirements of the zoning codes at I-25 and County Line Road, where Bucky's purchased property earlier this year. The Community Voice, the High Plains Patio Homes Homeowners Association, and Tri-Lakes Preservation, along with six individuals, are seeking a special ruling in a court of law challenging what's being called a quasi-judicial decision. The plaintiffs say Bucky's is a gas station, which does not meet zoning codes. In August, county commissioners said the travel center could operate within the zoning parameters currently in place. A search is underway for a kidnapping suspect. Thursday afternoon at Otis Park on Iowa Avenue, a young girl ran up to people in the park and claimed someone tried to kidnap her. Springs police were called in, and the real-time crime center put a drone in the air looking for a suspect. They believe that person was able to get away on foot. The young girl said the incident happened in the 600 block of Alexander Road. Police have not released a description of that individual. In other news on KVOR, El Paso County Sheriff's just released a report of an arrest of a man back on September 23rd. They went to a home in the 4600 block of Cold Harbor View in the Security Widefield area for a disturbance call. They found a woman and a man in the home, the female suffering from injuries. The man taken into custody identified as 38-year-old Huvario Holt. Turns out he has a criminal past. He was arrested and charged with violation of a restraining order, failure to register as a sex offender, third-degree assault, and also harassment. The Colorado State Patrol says a man died and two others were injured following an accident Thursday at the intersection of Colorado Highways 94 and 71 south of Lyman. Early Thursday morning, a tractor-trailer reportedly missed a stop sign on Highway 94 and hit a car on 71. The driver of the car died at the scene. A passenger in the vehicle suffered serious injuries. The truck driver also has been hospitalized with unknown injuries. 504 at Colorado 740 KVOR. We'll check traffic with Sean Martinez next.
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0: How did I lose weight? And I did. Lean, right here. I did. I love this stuff. Listen, Brickhouse Nutrition been with me for a long time. So chatting with Miles, I'm up at like 235. True story, I never minded being 235, but you know what minded? My knees that were falling apart and my back. 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
4: 5:07, Friday morning, Colorado 740, KVOR, our first check of traffic and weather together. Sean Martinez of the KVOR Traffic Center.
6: Well, everything so far looking pretty good this morning. We've got a lot of dense fog out there in some parts of the city, so if you are traveling out there, definitely travel with extra caution and slow down as you get closer to those traffic lights, because you know you can get to an easy collision out there with some of the dense fog, especially in the northern parts of El Paso County and Colorado Springs. I'm Sean Martinez. This traffic.
4: KVOR wet from the 11 Alert Team at KKTV. We have that fog which will burn off this morning. That, the low clouds will disappear. We'll have sunny skies, beautiful day on tap. Highs will be in the upper 60s in Colorado Springs. It's a chilly morning. Manitou, 41 degrees right now here in the Springs, 47 at Colorado 740, KVOR. KVOR News Time, 5:08. It's Friday, and every Friday, we look at what's going on around the area as we get ready for the weekend. Fun things to do. Of course, it all starts with Air Force football tomorrow, and it's not just a game, it's the game. As Navy comes to Colorado Springs to take on the Falcons. That game tomorrow morning at 10. It's an early kick. You can hear it live on KVOR. Get your tickets at aftickets.com. If you want to see some other college football teams this weekend, it's a good weekend to do so, to head on up to Boulder. CU will host Texas Tech tomorrow afternoon, or drive a bit further to Fort Collins with Colorado State hosting Oregon State. 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You can go to thecoloradospringsmarathon.com, thecoloradospringsmarathon.com, and get additional information. Today, Saturday and Sunday at the Penrose Event Center, it is the Body, Mind, and Spirit Expo. 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In Penrose, down Highway, oh, I forget the highway. Oh, I don't. It's Highway 115. 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And that is a very special event. I've been to that a couple of times, and you will enjoy it. Or head on up to Cripple Creek this weekend for the Cripple Creek Fall Festival. Was up a couple of weeks ago. The colors are simply spectacular. They are even better now. On your way up, you can enjoy gold panning, hay treasure hunts, a pet parade, pumpkin bowling, beer gardens, of course, other hot fall drinks, and so much more. 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KVOR News Time, 5:12. Nice to have the weekend here upon us, and after all the wet weather we've had this week, the clouds and cooler temperatures, should be nice today. Should be a beautiful weekend weather-wise, especially for that Air Force-Navy football game. And it looks like we're going to stay dry for at least the next week, maybe longer. So get on out and enjoy. 5:12 at Colorado 740 KVOR. Traffic and weather together on the 7s, coming up next on 740.
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29: Few decades ago, life expectancy in the United States was about average for a wealthy country. Since then, we've slipped toward the bottom, while South Korea has skyrocketed toward the top, gaining almost 8 years of life expectancy since the year 2000. So what are they doing that we are not? Kids grow up eating vegetables, real fresh food, even at school lunch. People stay physically and socially active into old age. One 79-year-old put it like this: I'm with friends, laughing all day. There is no room for sickness, she said. Koreans also lean hard on preventive care instead of waiting until they're sick. Look, we can't overhaul our healthcare system overnight, but we can borrow some of these habits. One more vegetable, a little bit more movement, and a few more friends. I'm Dr. Sanjay Gupta, helping you live a better life.
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4: 517 at KVLR. Traffic and weather together. 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Sean Martinez.
6: A lot of dense fog out there, so if you are traveling this morning, especially northern El Paso County, along also the Palmer Divide into Douglas County, we're seeing that there very dense fog, so drive with caution. We do have a, looks like a stalled vehicle. This will be going to be north of Castle Rock, southbound I-25 at Happy Canyon Road. Trash truck, mechanical issues there, blocking the right lane. And we've got heavier volume over by Fort Carson and picking up by the Springs Airport. I'm Sean Martinez's traffic.
10: From the 11 Alert Team at KKTV, here's Southern Colorado's most accurate forecast on KVOR.
11: Plenty of sunshine. There could be a few clouds here and there. Otherwise, we're looking ahead to a little bit of a warmer day. Temperatures into those upper 60s and low 70s. With your KKTV 11 Alert weather, I'm meteorologist Nick Lalonde.
4: Nick, thanks a lot. It's cool this morning. We've got 47 at Colorado 740 KVOR. KVOR News Time 518. Sports next.
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4: 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A lot to talk about. 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Air Force and Navy. First leg of the Commander-in-Chief's Trophy. Look, it's a big game. It's a big series. And here are the raw facts. Air Force has won CIC Trophy in the last 9 years. That was in 2022. Yesterday, or actually earlier this week, Air Force defensive lineman Andrew Tillett talked about what it takes to win a Service Academy game.
20: It's really not about the plays you call or what you run. It's about the blood and like the pain and the effort you put into the game. You know, it's most important. It's how hard you're working and fighting for every inch. That's what really matters in these games. It's not really what you call.
4: 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CU is home against Texas Tech this weekend in Colorado State, home in Fort Collins. They take on Oregon State. Let's go to the NFL. The Broncos play Sunday at San Francisco. Should be a good one. 49ers undefeated at 3-0. Last night, Cleveland gets a 56-yard field goal at the end of the game. With 10 seconds to go, and they beat Pittsburgh 27-24. Major League Baseball, Atlanta and Philadelphia, the third and deciding game of their wild card series. Atlanta wins it 6-2, and they take the series 2-1. They move on. The division series will begin Saturday in both the American and National Leagues. College hockey. Colorado College has their season opener tonight versus UMass. They play tonight at 7, Saturday at 6 at Robeson Arena. Air Force has an exhibition game against Omaha, 7 o'clock tonight at the Cadet Ice Arena on Extra Sports 1300. And last night, Igor Shesterkin of the New York Rangers scored a goal as he threw one in 200 feet. It was an empty netter as the Rangers beat Tampa Bay 5-1. He's been trying to do that for a number of years, and he did it last night in game number 2 of the NHL season. 522 at Colorado 740 KVOR. We've got another update on Buc-ee's. They're back in the news once again. We'll have the latest on that story and a mysterious death. The news at 530 on 740 KVOR.
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4: Yesterday on Wall Street, the Dow finished up 20 points at 50,926. The S&P was up 14. The NASDAQ also finished up 10 points. Not a lot going on yesterday. Stock futures, they are rising. Oil prices are falling. And investors are waiting the jobs report from the government for the month of September. And that will give the market some direction when those numbers come out a little bit later on this morning. It is the non-farm payrolls report. The Dow consensus is calling for job growth of 84,000 and for the unemployment rate to hold steady at 4.1%. And right now, according to market watchers, there is a 72% likelihood that the Federal Reserve will now stand pat on interest rates when they meet here later this month. 524 at Colorado 740 KVOR.
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30: 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Hear from some of the most fascinating people in pop culture today. 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
6: KVOR News Time, 527. Boy, this week went pretty quick for me. I got to be honest with you.
7: Well, you know, you've had a lot to do, especially gearing up for a Navy game tomorrow. And you had to do it early because, you know, the game's early.
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7: Yes.
6: Don't remind me. Even with the early kick, I still get to sleep in about 3 hours tomorrow.
7: No, that's true, too.
6: Which is kind of sad when you look at the totality of that statement.
7: Yeah.
6: Okay. Because that means all the other times I'm getting up real early. Here's Sean in the KVOR Traffic Center.
7: Well, so far everything looking pretty good. Now, we do have that dense fog that being reported throughout the city. Hopefully it'll burn off as the sun comes up. But right now, very dense, so drive with extra caution this morning, especially if you come at the stop signs and people walking or running out there doing their morning jog. It's kind of hard to see them, so please be careful driving this morning. Everything else, though, it looks good. If you're going up to Denver, everything, no accidents to report. And down to Pueblo, also looking good. I'm Sean Martinez, that's traffic.
6: KVOR weather from the 11 Alert team at KKTV, and the weather is looking good as well. We've got low clouds and fog right now. That's going to burn off. Beautiful day on tap. Highs will be in the mid to upper 60s. 47 at Colorado 740 KVOR.
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6: 5:30 at Colorado 740 KVOR. Good morning. I'm Jim Arthur. In the news, a homicide investigation is underway after a man died while in the custody of Colorado Springs police. He was picked up by authorities Wednesday after a disturbance call in the 200 block of North Prospect. He was taken to the El Paso County Jail. He suffered some kind of medical event. Efforts to save him failed. This is now a homicide investigation by police. Well, next week, Colorado Springs city and business leaders are traveling to Huntsville, Alabama to meet with counterparts to discuss ideas of working together on defense industry opportunities and to explore other areas of mutual interest, with Space Command moving to Huntsville, Alabama in the near future. President Trump made that announcement earlier this year. Mayor Yemi Mobolati believes both communities can benefit from the collaboration. 5th Congressional District Congressman Jeff Crank, who fought to keep Space Command, he's

0: Says while the Springs will lose some jobs, others will be coming to Colorado Springs connected to Space Force and other defense military operations. In other news on Colorado's 740 KVOR, we can tell you that Colorado Springs police have taken three people into custody after investigating reports of a stolen car. It was taken Wednesday night near Tonka and King Street. They found that car Thursday afternoon. There were three people inside in the 900 block of North El Paso. The three suspects saw police. They took off, but police ran them down and arrested the trio. The suspects, 58-year-old Brian Hammonds, 38-year-old Brandon Velasquez, and 33-year-old Molly Miller. Three community groups and six individuals have filed a suit, and they claim El Paso County commissioners wrongly interpreted county zoning laws when they determined Bucky's Travel Centers did meet the requirements of zoning codes at I-25 and County Line Road. Remember, Bucky's bought land there, and they want to put a travel center there. Tri-Lakes Preservation, two other community groups, and six individuals are seeking a special ruling in a court of law. They're challenging what they call a quasi-judicial decision. They say Bucky's is a gas station. They say the property isn't zoned for a gas station. In August, county commissioners said the travel center could operate under current zoning parameters. 533 at Colorado's 740 KVOR. A search is underway for a kidnapping suspect. Thursday afternoon at Otis Park on Iowa Avenue, a young girl ran up to people and claimed someone tried to kidnap her. Colorado Springs police called into the area. They put a drone up looking for that kidnapped suspect, but that person got away. The young girl said the incident happened in the 600 block of Alexander Road. And one of the most contentious mergers in history set to close next week. Fox reporter Michelle Polino tells us more.
1: The Paramount Warner Brothers merger is a go, and it will be once it's done the most expensive takeover in Hollywood history. At $111 billion on Wednesday, the judge overseeing the antitrust case aimed at blocking the Paramount Warner Brothers deal approved Paramount's settlement with the 12 Democratic state attorneys general who brought the case to resolve the litigation. Paramount has tentatively set October 6th to close the merger. Michelle Polino, Fox News.
0: Colorado was one of those states that tried to block that merger. 534 at Colorado 740 KVOR.
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0: 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Sean Martinez in the KVOR Traffic Center.
17: Well, so far everything looking pretty good. No accidents to report. It's a little bit of slowing there at Mesa Ridge at I-25. Going into Gate 24, Carson. South Academy busier. Bradley Road to Highway 115. Powers over by Milton Proby at the Springs Airport. A lot of dense fog, though, so please drive with caution. Especially in those streets and get to those traffic lights, crosswalks. There's a lot of folks starting to get out there this morning, especially kids when they go to school. So drive with caution this morning. I'm Sean Martinez. This traffic.
0: That fog and the low clouds will burn off. We'll have a beautiful day with sunshine. All that rain gone, thankfully. Highs today will be in the upper 60s. Falcon football Saturday. Air Force and Navy. Temperatures cool in the morning for the 10 o'clock kick. Highs tomorrow with sunny skies around 80 degrees. 47 at Colorado 740 KVOR. KVOR News Time 538. The weekend is here. What's going on this weekend? Well, we've got Air Force and Navy. That big Commander-in-Chief's Trophy Series matchup at Falcon Stadium. Navy comes in having won the last two games, and they have the CIC trophy. If you want to get to the game, be part of the fun, it's a 10 o'clock kick tomorrow morning. Tickets are still available at aftickets.com. Colorado State is home tomorrow afternoon versus Oregon State. CU is in Boulder. They take on Texas Tech. Today, Saturday and Sunday, it's the Body, Mind, and Spirit Expo at the Penrose Event Center. 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A lot going on, certainly, around the region. You got the Broncos playing Sunday. Check them out as they take on the San Francisco 49ers on KKTV 11 News at 2:30. 5:43 at Colorado 740 KVOR. 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
1: 547 at KVOR. I happened to notice yesterday, I'm looking at the calendar.
2: Yeah.
1: Happened to notice yesterday that we are about, maybe about a month away before we set the clocks back an hour.
2: That's right.
1: And it gets darker sooner.
2: We need to do something about that.
1: Party at Jim's house.
2: Yes.
1: I know two people that like that. One, me, and somebody else that I discovered on X.
2: Okay.
1: The rest of the free world is against that move.
2: Yes, correct. You and that other person were the only one at your party you're talking about.
1: That's okay. We're fine with that.
2: Okay.
1: Because you know what we'll do? Mm-hmm. We'll stick our heads out the doors and go, na na na na na.
2: You would.
1: Here's Sean in the KVOR Traffic Center.
2: Yeah. Anyhow, we do have a heavier volume on I-25 through Colorado Springs. We do have a lot of dense fog in the area, so please drive with extra caution this morning. Looks like we may have a crash coming in here southbound I-25 as you approach Briargate Parkway. Yep. So it's right there in front of the Air Force Academy. Once again, southbound I-25, a crash just near Briargate Parkway. Watch for crews. I'm Sean Martinez. This is traffic.
0: From the 11 Alert Team at KKTV, here's Southern Colorado's most accurate forecast on KVOR.
3: Plenty of sunshine. There could be a few clouds here and there. Otherwise, we're looking ahead to a little bit of a warmer day. Temperatures into those upper 60s and low 70s. With your KKTV 11 Alert weather, I'm meteorologist Nick LaVon.
1: For Falcon Football Saturday, kickoff temperatures will be around 50. Cool tomorrow morning for Air Force and Navy. Highs tomorrow in the upper 70s. Beautiful day Saturday. Will be around 70 with more sunshine on Sunday. Manitou, chilly, 41, 47 at KVOR.
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1: 551, KVOR Sports, Air Force and Navy. First leg of the Commander-in-Chief's Trophy in college football Saturday morning at 10 on KVOR. Navy has won the last two CIC trophies. Air Force only has one CIC trophy in the last 9 years. Air Force quarterback Corey Johnson talked earlier this week about getting that CIC trophy back in Colorado Springs.
13: The entire offseason, like, that's our, you know, one of the highest goals that we have, like, as an Air Force football program. We want that trophy here in Colorado Springs, here in our stadium, here showing it off so we can show our fans instead of just kind of talking about it like some past relic.
1: Kickoff at 10, coverage at 8 on KVOR. 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See you home tomorrow versus Texas Tech. Colorado State will host Oregon State. Broncos play Sunday. They are in San Francisco. They'll take on the 49ers at 2:30. Last night, thrilling game. Cleveland had a big lead and then needed a 56-yard field goal from Andre Schmidt with 10 seconds remaining. And the Browns over the Steelers, 27-24. Baseball, Atlanta and Philadelphia, third and deciding game of their wild card playoff series, and the Braves win 6-2 over Philly. They win the series 2-1. The division series will begin Saturday. College hockey, CC, season opener, Robeson Arena tonight and Saturday versus UMass, tonight at 7, Saturday at 6. Air Force has an exhibition game tonight versus Omaha, 7 o'clock at the Cadet Ice Arena on Extra Sports 1300. And don't forget about that basketball exhibition. It's a scrimmage. The Air Force men's basketball team scrimmaging today at 4 at Clune Arena. It's open to the public. 5:53 at Colorado, 7:40. KVOR news on the way at 6 o'clock. An attempted kidnapping in Colorado Springs. We'll have that story on the way on 7:40.
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18: This is Bloomberg Money Minute. Disney is planning to cut hundreds of jobs as part of a restructuring of its television operations. According to the Wall Street Journal, the overhaul will consolidate divisions at the company. New CEO Josh D'Amaro has been slimming down the media giant's sprawling business footprint. Staying with jobs, the government is out with the September labor report before the opening bell. Economists estimate that the U.S. added 90,000 jobs last month. Stocks are higher this morning. S&P futures rising 39 points, Dow futures gaining 265. And the Federal Housing Finance Agency is said to be planning to direct Fannie Mae and Freddie Mac within weeks to require lenders to pull credit data from 2 major credit reporting bureaus instead of 3. Equifax, along with Experian and TransUnion, dominate the credit reporting industry. Right now, mortgages sold to Fannie and Freddie are required to include a credit report combining financial data from all 3. The change could be announced as soon as October 12th. Courtney Dunhoe, Bloomberg Radio.
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1: 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Sean Martinez.
22: Well, we have a crash southbound I-25 at Briargate Parkway. Traffic's now starting to back up some there. It's right there in front of the Air Force Academy. A lot of dense fog being reported in the area, so please drive with extra caution. And because of that fog, it looks like southbound I-25 really kind of slowing down there from Woodman down to Guard of the Gods. And farther south you go, the less fog we have, but definitely north and east is definitely seeing that dense fog this morning. I'm Sean Martinez. This traffic.
1: That fog and low clouds will burn off. Sunny today and warmer. Highs in the upper 60s. 47 at KVOR.
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1: 6 o'clock on a Friday morning. This is 740 KVOR. I'm Jim Arthur. 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Call Dunright. A search underway for a kidnapping suspect after a young girl ran up to people at Otis Park on Iowa Avenue Thursday afternoon and claimed that somebody tried to kidnap her. Police were called in. They got a drone up in the area, but they couldn't find the suspect. The young girl said the incident actually happened in the 600 block of Alexander Road. Police have not released a description of that suspect. A homicide investigation underway after a man died while in the custody of Springs Police. He was picked up by authorities Wednesday and was taken to the El Paso County Jail. KKTV 11 News anchor Adam Acheson picks up the story.
26: They say before officers could start the booking process, the suspect had some sort of medical issue. This happened in the back of the CSPD cruiser while it was parked inside the jail area. Police say they tried to save him, but he died. CSPD says the homicide unit started an investigation, which is standard practice in situations like this.
1: Police had picked up the man after a disturbance call in the 2700 block of North Prospect. Colorado Springs city and business leaders will meet with their counterparts in Huntsville, Alabama next week. They'll be talking about ideas of working together on defense industry opportunities and to explore other areas of interest as it relates to Space Command. President Trump, of course, announced that Space Command will leave Colorado Springs and move to Huntsville, Alabama. Mayor Yemi Mobilati believes both communities can benefit. 5th Congressional District Congressman Jeff Crank, who fought hard to keep Space Command, says while the Springs will lose some jobs, others will be coming to Colorado Springs connected to Space Force and other defense military operations. El Paso County Sheriff's just released a report of an arrest of a man back on September 23rd. They were called to a home in the 4600 block of Cold Harbor View and Security Widefield for a disturbance. They found a man and woman in the home. The woman had suffered injuries. The man was arrested, identified as 38-year-old Huvario Holt. Turns out he has a criminal past, arrested and charged with violation of a restraining order, failure to register as a sex offender, third-degree assault, and also harassment. 603 at Colorado 740 KVOR. There are three community groups and six individuals who have filed a suit in court claiming El Paso County commissioners wrongly interpreted county zoning laws when they determined Bucky's Travel Centers did meet the requirements of zoning codes at I-25 and County Line Road. Bucky's owns land there, and they want to put a travel center there. The Zoning Committee and El Paso County Commissioners voted in favor after agreeing that Bucky's can build there. These groups and the six individuals say that Bucky's is a gas station and that the land is not zoned for a gas station. 604 at Colorado 740 KVOR. We'll check traffic next.
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1: 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Here's Sean Martinez at the KVOR Traffic Center.
22: Well, it looks like they have cleared that crash there, southbound I-25, right before Briargate Parkway in front of the Air Force Academy. Still a little slow in the area, so just be aware of that. And it's also really foggy in that area, so if you are traveling this morning in those dense fog areas, please drive with extra caution this morning. We do have also growing volume near Fort Carson, Mesa Ridge, and South Academy at I-25. I'm Sean Martinez with traffic.
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0: Weather forecast from the 11 Alert team at KKTV. We've got some clouds this morning, low clouds, some fog. That will burn off. Nice day in front of us, sunny. Highs will be in the upper 60s. 47 in Colorado Springs at Colorado 740 KVOR. 6:08. It's Friday. What to do this weekend? There's a lot going on around the area. And, of course, we start with the big event, the Air Force-Navy football game. Saturday at Falcon Stadium, T-minus 27 hours and change away. 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There's other college football around the state with CU hosting Texas Tech in Boulder. And in Fort Collins, Colorado State will welcome Oregon State. A lot going on around the area today, Saturday, and Sunday at the Penrose Event Center. 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It's the Colorado Springs Home Show. 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Maybe you start a project, then you get stuck, or you need some inspiration on what to do with maybe a spare bedroom. Well, all these folks can help you out. All these home improvement project experts will be in one place. They'll give you valuable insights, tips, and advice. 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And going on Sunday, it is again, and they do this every so often, it is another motorless morning at Garden of the Gods, which means no cars in the park between 5 a.m. to 12, but it does mean it's free and open to the public for you to walk in and stroll in and enjoy the park, not from your car, not peering out the window, no. You get to walk around the park and not worry about vehicles behind you. And it is Sunday at Garden of the Gods. Always a marvelous time. 740 KVOR 611. Focus on the Family Commentary is up next. 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
9: A high-powered lawyer once approached author and speaker Dr. Robert Lewis and told him, "My son hates my guts." The dad wanted to heal his relationship with his son, but he believed it was too late. By the time they finished their conversation, Dr. Lewis had changed the dad's mind. It's never too late to reconcile with your child. This father was so hopeful, he headed from the conversation straight to the airport and took a flight to have a meeting with his son face to face. When the dad got to town, he and his son met for dinner. The father looked his son in the eye and said, "I've made a lot of mistakes with you as a dad, and I'm sorry. Will you forgive me?" The son, now a grown man, started weeping. His hate melted away, and he and his father spent the next couple of hours reconnecting. That night, the son called home and said, "Mom, I just had the greatest moment of my life with Dad." You may be like that attorney. Your relationship with one of your children is broken, and you think it's too late to repair the damage. I want to encourage you that it's not. But there is a catch. Your child will need one very important thing from you: the humility to say, "I'm sorry," and to seek forgiveness. Your humility may not erase every deep wound, but it's a key to help you open the door to your child's heart. If you've had a rough road with your child, don't focus on the regrets. Instead, focus on the humility that can smooth it out from here. For Focus on the Family, I'm Jim Daly.
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12: A lot of dense fog out there, and that's causing slower speeds throughout the area, so give yourself a little extra time getting to work this morning. We do have slower speeds on I-25 southbound from the MLK down towards South Academy. Also, heavier volume over off of Woodman Road from Union to I-25, and also Briargate Parkway over by Voyager. I'm Sean Martinez, it's traffic.
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13: Plenty of sunshine. There could be a few clouds here and there. Otherwise, we're looking ahead to a little bit of a warmer day, temperatures into those upper 60s and low 70s. With your KKTV 11 Alert weather, I'm meteorologist Nick Lalonde.
0: Nick, thanks a lot. Right now, Monument 45. And again, we've got the fog and low clouds, but that will burn off sooner versus later. 47 degrees at Colorado 740, KVOR 618. We check sports next, and we'll talk Air Force football and a crazy game in the National Football League last night. 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
0: 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Now, Navy has won the last two games against Air Force, including a wild one last year in Annapolis that featured the teams combining for just under 600 yards passing. That's usually not the case, but it was last year. Tight end Simon Kibbe of the Falcons was asked if he anticipates that kind of game this year.
17: I think we definitely had, you know, a lot of big plays in the air last year, but I think this year it's really just going to be about executing the, you know, same kind of football we know how to play. And, you know, if that turns out to be some of the passing game, then so be it.
0: 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Also, in college football Saturday, Colorado in Boulder, they'll host Texas Tech, and Colorado State is home in Fort Collins against Oregon State. Broncos play Sunday. They've got San Francisco 49ers undefeated. That game at 2:30 Sunday afternoon on KKTV 11 News. Last night in the NFL, Cleveland and Pittsburgh tied at 24 late. Browns kicker Andre Schmidt lining up a 56-yard field goal, and it is good with 10 seconds left, and the Browns beat the Steelers 27-24. Major League Baseball, third and deciding game in the National League Wild Card Series, Atlanta and Philadelphia, and the Braves win 6-2. Philly season is over. Atlanta moves on to the National League Division Series. Those division series will begin this weekend. How about some college hockey? Air Force has a preseason matchup versus Omaha, 7 o'clock tonight at the Cadet Ice Arena on Extra Sports 1300. Colorado College opens their season at home versus UMass tonight at 7, Saturday at 6 at Robeson Arena. And in college basketball, Air Force is going to have a scrimmage that is open to the public today at Clune Arena. That will be at 4 o'clock. Admission is free, but you need a pass to get on base. 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Easy to get a pass. It takes 30 seconds. And then enjoy what will be a very different brand of basketball than you have been used to seeing over the years with new head coach Joe Crispin. 622 at Colorado, 740. KVOR news at 630. An attempted kidnapping in Colorado Springs and a mysterious death. Those stories in 8 minutes here on 740.
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0: 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The markets yesterday, not bad, just kind of a so-so day on Wall Street overall. 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
1: Woodman Road's picking up from Meridian to I-25 and Highway 24 out east, also picking up over by Falcon Highway in Meridian. I'm Sean Martinez's traffic.

0: Forecast from the 11 Alert team at KKTV. Fog and low clouds this morning, which will give way to sunny skies and a beautiful day. Highs will be in the mid to upper 60s. 47 degrees at Colorado 740 KVOR.
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0: 6:30 at 7:40 KVOR. It's Friday, October 2nd. Good morning. I'm Jim Arthur. Colorado Springs homicide detectives are investigating the death of a man who is in police custody. This was Wednesday afternoon. Police were transporting the man with the cruiser parked at the El Paso County Jail. The victim was in the car. He suffered an apparent medical event. The unidentified victim passed away before first aid could reach him. The victim had been picked up following a disturbance call in the 2700 block of North Prospect. A kidnapping suspect on the loose. Thursday afternoon at Otis Park, a young girl ran up to people and claimed someone tried to kidnap her. Springs police were called in, and the real-time crime center got a drone in the air, but they couldn't find the suspect. The girl said the incident happened in the 600 block of Alexander Road. So far, police have not released a description of that suspect. A suit has been filed by three community groups and six individuals claiming El Paso County commissioners wrongly interpreted county zoning laws when they determined Bucky's Travel Centers did meet the requirements for zoning at I-25 and County Line Road. Bucky's owns property there. They want to build a travel center there. The Community Voice, the High Plains Patio Homeowners Association, and Tri-Lakes Preservation and six individuals all are seeking a special ruling in a court of law challenging what's called a quasi-judicial decision. The plaintiffs say Bucky's is a gas station which does not meet zoning codes. Next week, Colorado Springs city and business leaders will meet Huntsville, Alabama city and business leaders to discuss ideas of working together on defense industry opportunities and to explore other areas

0: of mutual interest. Of course, you'll remember earlier this year, President Trump announced Space Command, which is here in Colorado Springs, will be moving to Huntsville, Alabama. Mayor Yemi Mobolati believes both communities can benefit from the collaboration. 5th Congressional District Congressman Jeff Crank says while the Springs will lose some jobs because of the move by Space Command, others will be coming to Colorado Springs connected to Space Force and other defense military operations. 6:32 at Colorado 740 KVOR. El Paso County Sheriff's just released a report of an arrest of a man back on September 23rd. They went to a home in the 4600 block of Cold Harbor View. That's in the security widefield area. Called there on a disturbance issue, they found a woman suffering from injuries and a man in that home. That man was taken into custody, identified as 38-year-old Huvario Holt. Turns out he has a criminal past. He was arrested and charged with violation of a restraining order, failure to register as a sex offender, third-degree assault, and also harassment. The Colorado State Patrol says one man died, two others were injured following an accident Thursday at the intersection of Colorado Highways 94 and 71. This was south of Lyman. A tractor-trailer missed a stop sign on Highway 94 and hit a car on Highway 71. The driver of that car died at the scene. A passenger in the vehicle suffered serious injuries. The truck driver also has been hospitalized with unknown injuries. It has been described as one of the most contentious mergers in history, and it is set to close next week.
1: The Paramount-Warner Brothers merger is a go, and it will be, once it's done, the most expensive takeover in Hollywood history. At $111 billion on Wednesday, the judge overseeing the antitrust case aimed at blocking the Paramount-Warner Brothers deal approved Paramount's settlement with the 12 Democratic state attorneys general who brought the case to resolve the litigation. Paramount has tentatively set October 6th to close the merger. Michelle Polino, Fox News.
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0: 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I heard, I don't have this official, but I have it on pretty good sources, that tomorrow we're going to see, as part of the flyover, Air Force and Navy, not one, but two B-2 bombers.
9: Oh, man. I'm going to have to go outside and watch them fly by, because, well, my house is like right near the Air Force Academy.
0: Yeah.
9: So, yeah.
0: That's what I'm hearing.
9: That would be pretty cool.
0: No doubt.
9: Yeah.
0: Oh, yeah. Under blue skies?
9: Yes.
0: Oh, yeah, baby.
9: Blue sky, the sound of those, because they roar when they go.
0: Yes,
9: once
0: they do.
9: Get by you.
0: Yeah. And sometimes they get a little lower than they're supposed to. But we won't tell anybody.
9: Nope.
0: 637. Here's Sean of the KVOR Traffic Center.
9: Well, we have that crash there. Northbound I-25 approaching Briargate Parkway. It's blocking the left lane there. Looks like it's not really causing too many traffic issues, so maybe moved over the shoulder at this point. So the dense fog being reported in some areas, so definitely drive with extra caution. And still seeing heavy volume on South Academy from Bradley Road to Highway 115. I'm Sean Martinez. This is traffic.
0: And your forecast on KVOR from the 11 Alert team at KKTV. Fog and low clouds, which will burn off and leave us with a beautiful day. Mild temperatures, highs will be in the mid to upper 60s, and even nicer tomorrow. Cool to start with that Air Force-Navy kickoff at 10 tomorrow morning. Sunny and a high tomorrow of 80 degrees, near 70 and sunny on Sunday. Cool right now, Manitou, 41 degrees. We've got 46 here at Colorado 740 KVOR. KVOR News Time, 6:38. The weekend is here. If you're looking for things to do, we start with that big Air Force football game at Falcon Stadium. The Falcons and the Navy midshipmen, 10 o'clock kick tomorrow on KVOR. You can get your tickets at aftickets.com. There's other college football in the area. I know Sean will be interested in Colorado State. They're home in Fort Collins. They take on Oregon State. 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Sunday, a motorless morning at Garden of the Gods. 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You can enjoy Garden of the Gods on foot. 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Talk about connecting with Mother Nature. Sunday, motorless morning at Garden of the Gods. And that motorless morning, Sunday from 5 until noon. That is pretty cool. Weather should be ideal. The spectacle that Garden of the Gods is and connecting with nature, nothing beats it. 642, Colorado 740, KVOR. On the way next, John Tesh. He'll make us all a little bit smarter with Intelligence for Your Life on 740 KVOR.
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21: The key to feeling happier and less stressed starts with what you eat, of course. So here are some foods proven to trigger negative moods and anxiety, along with the best foods to cheer you up. They come from gastroenterologist Dr. Roshini Raj. First, if anxiety is a regular problem for you, then avoid sugar and alcohol. The problem with sugar is that you'll experience a blood sugar crash that raises your risk for mood issues. And then because alcohol is a depressant, it magnifies any symptoms of depression and anxiety you might be having. What should we be consuming instead? Dr. Raj loves water because not only does it keep you hydrated, it also helps your body absorb food faster, so you get a bigger energy boost, which can counteract any negative mood. Also, eat more fermented foods like pickles or sauerkraut. They contain, quote, good probiotics, which trigger our gut to make serotonin. That's the happiness neurotransmitter. I'm John Tesh with today's Intelligence for Your Life Minute.
0: 647 at KVOR. Here's my problem with all of that. I mean, this is sound, sage advice.
9: Okay.
0: But how come eating ice cream can't make you happier?
9: Because of the gut health. That's all.
0: I am happier when I eat ice cream.
9: That's true, but good old pickles, good or bad. I like pickles.
0: I like pickles, too, every once in a while.
9: Mm-hmm.
0: I can't see myself eating a pickle every single day.
9: Well, it depends on the kind of pickle it is. I've had some good pickles. I could have one every day.
0: Could you really?
9: Yeah. Yeah. Just one, but yeah.
0: That would be hard for me to do.
9: Mm-hmm.
0: Maybe I'll try. I love dill pickles.
9: Mm-hmm. I love the hot dill pickles. You know, the ones, spicy ones? Oh, yeah. Give me one of those.
0: Yeah, you're that guy, aren't you?
9: I am.
0: Things usually aren't hot or spicy enough for you. 648, here's Sean of the KVOR Traffic Center.
9: So that crash there, northbound I-25 approaching Briargate Parkway. It looks like it's in the left shoulder, left lane area. Watch for it. Also, we've got heavier volume over off of Powers now as you're traveling between Platt and Bradley Road, and also picking up there at Platt and Murray, and also Austin Bluffs at Academy. I'm Sean Martinez, it's traffic.
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3: Plenty of sunshine. There could be a few clouds here and there. Otherwise, we're looking ahead to a little bit of a warmer day. Temperatures into those upper 60s and low 70s. With your KKTV 11 Alert weather, I'm meteorologist Nick LaVaughn.
0: Falcon football Saturday. Beautiful weather for Air Force and Navy. Kickoff temperature around 50 tomorrow. It's going to be cool. It will warm up to about 80 degrees Saturday. Sunday sunny and a high of 70, and we will stay dry. Once the fog and clouds burn off, should be a beautiful day. Right now, we've got 47 at 740 KVOR.
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0: 651 Sports on KVOR and the rest. It's a Service Academy rivalry between these two teams. Navy has the Commander-in-Chief's trophy. Air Force has only won it once in the last 9 years. Kind of a sobering thought. Air Force defensive lineman Andrew Tillett was asked what it takes to win when two service academies clash.
2: It's really not about the plays you call or what you run. It's about the blood and like the pain and the effort you put into the game. You know, it's most important. It's how hard you're working and fighting for every inch. That's what really matters in these games. It's not really what you call.
0: 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Elsewhere in college football, Colorado State will be home Saturday versus Oregon State. CU up in Boulder hosting Texas Tech. Sunday, Broncos and San Francisco. Another good game, another tough opponent for Denver. Man, tough to start the season. Kansas City and Jacksonville and the Rams and now the 49ers. 49ers, by the way, are undefeated. They kick it off Sunday afternoon at 2:30 on KKTV 11 News. Last night, Thursday night football, Andre Schmidt with a 56-yard field goal with 10 seconds to go, and the Cleveland Browns beat the Pittsburgh Steelers, 27-24. College hockey. Colorado College opens the season this weekend. UMass is in town at Robeson Arena for games tonight at 7 and Saturday at 6. Air Force plays a preseason matchup versus Omaha. That'll be tonight at the Cadet Ice Arena, 7 o'clock on Extra Sports 1300. Major League Baseball, Atlanta eliminates Philadelphia from the playoffs. Braves win 6-2. The National League and American League Division Series will begin this weekend. 6:53, we've got news coming up at 7 o'clock on 740 KVOR.
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10: This is Bloomberg Money Minute. Disney is planning to cut hundreds of jobs as part of a restructuring of its television operations. According to the Wall Street Journal, the overhaul will consolidate divisions at the company. New CEO Josh D'Amaro has been slimming down the media giant's sprawling business footprint. Staying with jobs, the government is out with the September labor report before the opening bell. Economists estimate that the U.S. added 90,000 jobs last month. Stocks are higher this morning, S&P futures rising 39 points, Dow futures gaining 265. And the Federal Housing Finance Agency is said to be planning to direct Fannie Mae and Freddie Mac within weeks to require lenders to pull credit data from two major credit reporting bureaus instead of three. Equifax, along with Experian and TransUnion, dominate the credit reporting industry. Right now, mortgages sold to Fannie and Freddie are required to include a credit report combining financial data from all three. The change could be announced as soon as October 12th. Courtney Dunhoe, Bloomberg Radio.
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0: 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Don't forget, we've got a sweet deal coming up hitting at 9 this morning. Two sweet deals.
11: Yes.
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9: So, wrapping up that crash there, northbound I-25 near Briargate Parkway. It's on the left shoulder. It's not really causing a lot of traffic issues there, but it's there, so be aware. Also, we've got power is packed in there from Platt down to Bradley Road. And South Academy is starting to back up as well as you get to I-25. And I-25 itself slowing up as you get off at South Academy going north up towards Circle. I'm Sean Martinez. It's traffic.
0: KVOR weather from the 11 Alert team at KKTV will burn the clouds and the fog off this morning and have a sunny day and mild temperatures. Highs of the mid to upper 60s. 47 at KVOR.
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0: 7 o'clock, you're on 740 KVOR. Good morning. I'm Jim Arthur. Frightening moments for a young girl yesterday at Otis Park. She ran up to people and claimed someone was trying to kidnap her. Colorado Springs police called in. They canvassed the area, put a drone in the air, looked for the suspect, but one could not be found. The young girl said the incident happened in the 600 block of Alexander Road. She's okay. Police have not released a description of that individual. A homicide investigation underway after a man died while in the custody of Colorado Springs police. He was picked up by authorities Wednesday and was taken to the El Paso County Jail. KKTV 11 News anchor Adam Acheson with the story.
28: They say before officers could start the booking process, the suspect had some sort of medical issue. This happened in the back of the CSPD cruiser while it was parked inside the jail area. Police say they tried to save him, but he died. CSPD says the homicide unit started an investigation, which is standard practice in situations like this.
0: Police had picked the man up after a disturbance call in the 2700 block of North Prospect. Three community groups have joined six individuals in filing a suit claiming El Paso County commissioners wrongly interpreted county zoning laws when they determined Bucky's Travel Centers did meet the requirements of zoning codes at I-25 and County Line Road. Bucky's bought land there. They want to build a travel center there. Initially, the person in charge of determining whether they could build there couldn't make that determination. So that was appealed. El Paso County commissioners would ultimately sit down and vote and agree that back in August, the travel center could operate under within zoning parameters. But the groups, the Community Voice, the High Plains Patio Homes Homeowners Association, and Tri-Lakes Preservation, along with six individuals, are saying that Bucky's is nothing more than a gas station, and that does not meet zoning codes in that area. El Paso County sheriffs have released a report of an arrest of a man back on September 23rd when they were called to the home of a man in the 4600 block of Cold Harbor View in the Security Widefield area. They found a woman and a man. The woman was suffering from injuries. The man was arrested. He was identified as 38-year-old Huvario Holt. Turns out he had a criminal past. He was arrested and charged with violation of a restraining order, failure to register as a sex offender, third-degree assault, and also harassment. The Colorado State Patrol says a man died and two others were injured following a Thursday morning accident at Colorado Highways 94 and 71. This is south of Lyman. A tractor-trailer reportedly missed a stop sign on Highway 94 and hit a car on 71. The driver of the car died. A passenger in that vehicle suffered serious injuries. The truck driver also has been hospitalized with unknown injuries. And next week, Colorado Springs city and business leaders will travel to Huntsville, Alabama to meet their counterparts to discuss ideas of working together with Space Command moving to Huntsville. That was the announcement from President Trump earlier this year. The groups want to explore other areas of mutual interest and opportunities. Colorado Springs Mayor Yemi Mobolati believes both communities can benefit from the collaboration. 7:04 and the news on KVOR brought to you by Dunright Home Improvements, kitchens, baths, counters, and floors, even replacement windows and doors. Call Dunright.
3: How did I lose weight? 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
0: 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The Notebook coming up in just a couple of minutes. Sean Martin is watching traffic for us in the KVOR Traffic Center.
9: Well, we have a couple crashes. One is that crash there northbound I-25 at Briargate Parkway. It's on the left shoulder. We have a newer one coming in here. This is Mark Scheffel southbound between Bradley Road and Fontaine. And watch for crews on that one. And still foggy in some areas, so drive with caution in those foggy areas, especially if you're coming up to those streets that have school zones, because a lot of those fog and those kids are walking to school, you want to be able to keep an eye out for them. That's traffic.
0: KVOR weather, the clouds, the fog will burn off. It'll be a beautiful day, sunny. Highs will be in the upper 60s. 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And bring your radios and listen to KVOR for the game. It'll start out cool. It will end up a beautiful day with sunshine and a high near 80. Sunny on Sunday and a high of 70. 47 at Colorado 740 KVOR.
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0: 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Friday, and in my left hand
9: is the notebook.
0: Sorry about that.
9: That's all right. I'm singing.
0: Looking for some things there.
9: Yeah.
0: Bop It Along with Billy Preston.
9: That's right.
0: That's not a bad morning.
9: No.
0: When you're doing that. Broncos, San Francisco. You know, we were talking earlier. I mean, look at the schedule for Denver out of the gate. My gosh.
9: Yeah.
0: You know, but they're 2-1. They head and take on Brock Purdy and the 49ers. 3-0. What are your thoughts on Sunday's game?
9: You know, last time we saw the Broncos on the road, they got demolished by Kansas City. This time, I don't think it's going to be quite that bad, but that Niners team, I'll tell you what, they are playing good football. So I think it's going to be the Niners, probably 31-17.
0: I think San Francisco's going to win, too. Now, I've picked against the Broncos three straight weeks.
9: You have.
0: And have lost all three of those weeks.
9: Yes, you have.
0: Okay. Well, no, I won Kansas City. I thought can't. Well, no,
9: no,
0: I
9: you
0: didn't.
9: You picked
0: Denver.
9: No, you picked the Chiefs.
0: Did I pick the Chiefs?
9: Yeah, you've picked against the Broncos all 3 weeks.
0: Oh, wow. Okay. Big Bronco fan I am. Right. I'm with you. I think a similar score, and I think San Francisco wins that game.
9: You know, it depends on if Denver can get that running game going and keep that 49er offense off the field. I think they have a chance. I mean, defensively, they'll play tough, but, you know, the defense gets tired if the offense doesn't move the football. They got to get out quick. They haven't done that so far this year, so that's why I'm unfortunately picking the Niners.
0: No, you're right, and you can't keep playing catch-up every single game.
9: Yeah.
0: And sooner or later, it bites you, and Denver and Davis Webb, the offensive coordinator, they got to figure out offensively how they get going quicker.
9: Yeah.
0: And quicker with the running game, even if you've got to throw the ball to set up the run.
9: Yeah.
0: And here's what I mean by that. If you're going to do that, that doesn't mean you're throwing 25, 30, 35-yard pass patterns.
9: No.
0: Each and every game or each and every play. What it means is you're kind of dumping off underneath, you're using screen passes, and that's how you kind of set up the running attack and loosen that defense up. If you feel you got to run, maybe that's the way you try and run, by using those short passes to begin with.
9: And, of course, once you get that running game going, then those down-the-field passes start to open up for you. So, yeah, it really they have to get started fast and early coming up on Sunday.
0: Football coordinators Jim Arthur and Sean Martinez.
9: That's right.
0: We'll take your questions, and if you need us, ready flag football or children's games, mm-hmm. We are available.
9: That's right.
0: Yes, we are. what else is going on here? Of course, we've got Air Force and Navy.
9: Yeah.
0: Tomorrow, and that's always a huge, huge game. It's Commander-in-Chief's Trophy implications. There may be a special guest or two there tomorrow, and that's all I'll say about that.
9: Yeah, they asked me, but I was busy.
0: I understand that. We appreciate the consideration.
9: Yeah.
0: Okay, we really do. But slamming the phone down, I thought, was a little uncouth of you.
9: Sorry.
0: Once you said no to us. But should be fun. Bring your radios, listen to the game on KVOR, and you can get tickets at aftickets.com. So a judge has approved the merger between Paramount, Skydance, and Warner Brothers.
9: Wow. Okay.
0: Finally, there were 12 attorneys general that were against the merger, including Colorado and California. The governor in California, just wanted things that his state could benefit from. And once he got those as part of the negotiation, he said, okay, I'll let it go through. I'm not going to fight it. And all the other attorneys general said, okay, we're not going to fight it either.
9: Yeah, it's just a word verbiage, you know.
0: I know. And listen to this. So the deal is $111 billion.
9: Wow. That's amazing.
0: So obviously they borrow that from somewhere or someone or a bunch of places to be able to finance that. So I asked Grok, how long would it take to pay off a $100 billion loan if you paid $100 million a month?
9: Okay.
0: That's a lot of money.
9: That is a lot of money.
0: $100 million a month. And this is just assuming no interest, and we know there is interest, but assuming no interest, hypothetically, it would take 92 years and 6 months to pay off that loan.
9: Yeah, we'll see. And I'm sure after, you know, 10 years or something, the new owner, that somebody else will come in and want to gobble it up. So
0: yeah, but I know. You know, does that mean going to a movie theater and watching a movie now, okay, is going to cost, you know, $50 a ticket? Because Paramount Skydance has got to make this money back somehow.
9: Well, I don't think it's going to be so much the movies part of it. It's going to be your subscriptions and your, you know, they're going to make money off that and ads and all that stuff.
0: And I'm sure they're going to find some job duplication.
9: Of course.
0: Within the new company. And sadly, there are going to be, I hate the phrase, reduction in force.
9: Right.
0: I hate that.
9: Yeah.
0: And here's the other part of this. CBS and CNN will be bedfellows.
9: Oh, great. Okay, well, there we go.
0: But they're saying Barry Weiss, who runs CBS News, will not run CNN.
9: Okay.
0: She's got her hands full as it is.
9: Yeah, I mean, it'll be interesting to see how, you know, that all plays out. You know, mergers like that, even if it's big or small, affects everybody. So
0: it does. And they expect it to close next week. And then, sadly, I think we're going to see some rifts, reduction in force.
9: Big names could be on that list.
0: I hate that phrase.
9: Yeah.
0: 718, here's Sean Martinez of the KVOR Traffic Center.
9: Well, we do have a couple of crashes. One is northbound I-25. This will be at Briargate Parkway on the left shoulder. Also, southbound Mark Sheffield between Bradley Road and Fontaine. We have heavier volume now out east there, Highway 24 out by Meridian, and starting to slow down on, it looks like, Fillmore at Centennial 2 Mesa Road near the high school there. I'm Sean Martinez's traffic.
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5: Plenty of sunshine. There could be a few clouds here and there. Otherwise, we're looking ahead to a little bit of a warmer day. Temperatures into those upper 60s and low 70s. With your KKTV 11 Alert weather, I'm meteorologist Nick LaVon.
0: Temps haven't moved much. Manitou 41, 47 at Colorado's 740 KVOR.
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0: 721, a KVOR Sports Update. The big game in Colorado Springs is tomorrow, 10 o'clock, Falcon Stadium, Air Force and Navy. 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Now, last year, Air Force and Navy, they combined for nearly 600 yards passing. And Navy won by three. Not expecting that kind of game certainly tomorrow, but one can never tell. Andrew Tillett, the defensive lineman for the Falcons, was asked, what does it take to win a Service Academy game?
19: It's really not about the plays you call or what you run. It's about the blood and like the pain and the effort you put into the game. You know, it's most important. It's how hard you're working and fighting for every inch. That's what really matters in these games. It's not really what you call.
0: He is exactly right. Air Force hasn't had the Commander-in-Chief's trophy since 2022, and they've only won it once in the last 9 years. Got to beat Navy and then got to beat Army later this year to get that trophy back. Tomorrow at 10, our coverage on 740 KVOR. Also tomorrow, Colorado State will host Oregon State. CU is home as they battle Texas Tech. NFL football last night, Andre Schmidt with a 56-yard field goal with 10 seconds left. Cleveland surprised the Pittsburgh Steelers 27-24. Broncos play Sunday in San Francisco against the undefeated 49ers at 2:30 on KKTV 11 News. Baseball, Atlanta eliminates Philadelphia from the playoffs. Braves win 6-2. They move on to the division series, which will begin this weekend. College hockey, Air Force in a preseason game tonight at the Cadet Ice Arena versus Omaha, 7 o'clock. Extra Sports 1300. Colorado College opens the season at home with a pair of games versus UMass tonight at 7, Saturday at 6 at Robeson Arena. And the Air Force men's basketball team opening practice to the public today. They'll have a scrimmage at 4 o'clock. Remember, you need a pass to get on base. Easy to get. It just takes seconds. 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If you blink, you're going to miss a lot. 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
0: On Wall Street, what can we expect? Well, here's how the markets are moving. The Dow is up 500 points as Treasury yields have backed off on weak payroll data. A surprisingly weak jobs report. We always talk about bad news somehow meaning good news to the markets, and this is another example. Treasury yields are down. The jobs report, the monthly government jobs report, shows that numbers were not very good. September's non-farm payrolls show the economy added just 29,000 jobs last month. The unemployment rate up to 4.2%. And now market watchers believe the Fed will hold interest rates in place. They've talked about another interest rate increase sometime this year. They are meeting this month. So interesting news from Wall Street in a weak jobs report. That won't go over well in Washington. 725 at KVOR.
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0: 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Are going to hit at 9 this morning on KVOR.com. 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
1: DeFontaine there. And we've got very heavy volume still over off of Mesa Ridge at Syracuse near the high school there. And also heavy volume over on Powers from Platt down to Bradley. I'm Sean Martinez. It's traffic.
2: This re-

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1: Forecast on KVOR from the 11 Alert team at KKTV. We will see sunshine as the fog and the low clouds burn off at a beautiful daytime high today of 68 degrees. 47 at KVOR.
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1: It's 7:30 at Colorado 740 KVOR. I'm Jim Arthur. Colorado Springs Police homicide detectives are looking into the death of a man. The man was in police custody Wednesday afternoon. He was being transported to the El Paso County Jail and was in the cruiser when he suffered some kind of medical event. The unidentified victim passed away before first aid could reach him. The victim had been picked up following a disturbance call in the 2700 block of North Prospect. And very scary moments for a young girl yesterday afternoon at Otis Park on Iowa Avenue. She ran up to people in the park and claimed somebody tried to kidnap her. Those good Samaritans called police. Police spread out. They put a drone in the air looking for the suspect. But that bad guy got away. They believe that the person was able to get away on foot. The young girl said the incident happened in the 600 block of Alexander Road. That young girl was not hurt, but very, very scared. Three community groups and six individuals have filed a suit claiming El Paso County commissioners wrongly interpreted county zoning laws when they determined Bucky's Travel Centers did meet zoning requirements to build at I-25 and County Line Road. They bought land there earlier this year. The Community Voice, the High Plains Patio Homes Homeowners Association, and Tri-Lakes Preservation, along with a half dozen individuals, are seeking a special ruling challenging what's called a quasi-judicial decision. Now, the plaintiffs say very simply that Bucky's is a gas station, and that does not meet zoning codes. El Paso County Sheriff's just released the report of an arrest of a man back on September 23rd. They went to a home in the 4600

0: block of Cold Harbor View and Security Widefield for a disturbance call. They found a woman and a man in the home. The female was hurt. The man arrested. Identified as 38-year-old Juvario Holt. Turns out he has a criminal past. He's facing a variety of charges. In other news this morning on 740 KVOR, Colorado Springs police take three people into custody after investigating reports of a stolen car. The car was taken Wednesday night near Tonka and King Street. The good guy saw it Thursday afternoon. There were three people inside. This near the 900 block of North El Paso. The three suspects saw police and took off, but police ran them down and arrested the trio. They are identified as 58-year-old Brian Hammonds, 38-year-old Brandon Velasquez, and 33-year-old Molly Miller. Next week, a trip for Colorado Springs civic, city, and business leaders. They'll be going to Huntsville, Alabama, which ultimately will be the new home of Space Command, to meet with their counterparts, discussing ideas of working together on defense industry opportunities. President Trump, of course, announcing earlier that Space Command would be moving to Huntsville, Alabama. Colorado Springs Mayor Yemi Mobolati believes both communities can benefit from the collaboration. 5th Congressional District Congressman Jeff Crank says while the Springs will lose some jobs because of the move, others will be coming to Colorado Springs connected to Space Force and other defense military operations. It's been called one of the most contentious mergers in history, and it is set to close next week.
1: The Paramount-Warner Brothers merger is a go, and it will be, once it's done, the most expensive takeover in Hollywood history. At $111 billion on Wednesday, the judge overseeing the antitrust case aimed at blocking the Paramount-Warner Brothers deal approved Paramount's settlement with the 12 Democratic state attorneys general who brought the case to resolve the litigation. Paramount has tentatively set October 6th to close the merger. Michelle Polino, Fox News.
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0: 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Sean Martinez with traffic. Before we talk about traffic, you're doing something very cool this weekend. Our listeners are absolutely going to be interested in.
7: Yeah, so tomorrow from noon until 2, I'm going to be at the Jersey Mike's location there, right there in front of Shields on InterQuest.
0: Yes.
7: The last chance to win Ella Langley concert tickets.
0: Oh, no way.
7: Yep, she's coming to Denver on Wednesday night at Red Rocks.
0: Right.
7: So the last chance tickets tomorrow, we're going to be out there at Jersey Mike's on InterQuest in front of Shields. Noon to 2.
0: Okay.
7: All right.
0: Got it.
7: Come see me.
0: That is awesome.
7: Yes.
0: That's cool that you guys are giving those tickets away.
7: That's right.
0: That ticket is priceless right now.
7: Those tickets are so hot right now. I mean, everybody who's anybody wants those tickets, and the only way you're going to get it is tomorrow.
0: There you go, with Sean Martinez, who's in the KVLR Traffic Center.
7: Well, we're seeing heavier volume on I-25 through the Springs. Looks like they have cleared that one crash there northbound at Briargate Parkway, but still have that crash southbound Mark Scheffel between Bradley Road and Fontaine. And we also have still heavier volume over off of Powers between Platt and Bradley. I'm Sean Martinez. It's traffic.
0: KVLR weather, clouds and fog will burn off. It will be nice today and mild. Highs in the upper 60s for Falcon Football Saturday. Air Force and Navy kick off at 10. It will only be around 50, kind of cool to start the day, but sunny skies, and we will warm up to 80 on Saturday. Sunday, sunny and a high of 70. 47 at Colorado 740 KVLR. KVLR News Time 7:39. Well, the weekend is here. Air Force and Navy, one of many things to do this weekend. You can get tickets at aftickets.com. If you love college football, if you're a CU fan, love Coach Prime, they're home in Boulder against Texas Tech tomorrow. Colorado State and Fort Collins has a home game tomorrow afternoon versus Oregon State. 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It's the Body, Mind, Spirit Expo. 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And tomorrow, we've got the Colorado Springs Marathon. 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And it will start and end at the Colorado Springs Pioneers Museum. 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I started the week off great with a 2-point win. I have now settled into my normal routine of not getting a doggone thing right since then. I'm going to reverse that trend, I promise you. 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
15: Did you name the 70s hit Eric Clapton redid for a 1987 beer commercial?
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15: Well, in 1970, Clapton scored his first solo hit with this tune.
20: After midnight, we're gonna let it all hang down.
15: And 17 years later, after a well-known suds maker made him an offer he apparently couldn't refuse, Eric worked up another version of After Midnight. Your answer was After Midnight, and you let it all hang out on today's pop quiz. Class dismissed.
0: 746 at Colorado 740, KVOR. I got that wrong, and the reason why is because he also recut another one of his songs. And do you remember which song? Well, you do.
7: Yeah.
0: This song, this classic from the 70s,
7: mm-hmm.
0: that he cut with Derek and the Dominoes.
7: Right.
0: This is Layla. He did recut this song, but that is the incorrect answer.
7: That's correct. After Midnight was done for a beer commercial back in the 80s, and I do remember that just because it was the theme. It was After Midnight, having beer, drinks.
0: Oh, okay, Mr. Know-It-All. Thank you. You don't have to explain it to us, okay? We get it. We understand it. Anonymous, like I, said Layla,
7: mm-hmm.
0: okay, which was, and we've explained it, that's wrong. Air Force Troy said the song Cocaine,
7: okay,
0: which he did not re-record. He did that just once. It was this great song, which you don't hear on the radio so much anymore.
7: No, not so much.
0: No, unless you and I play it right here.
7: It's just got a spin.
0: Yes. It just got a spin, and now I'm sure we owe somebody some money.
7: Yes.
0: I'm sure ASCAP or BMI will call in the next 20 minutes.
7: Right.
0: And demand a fee for that. So congratulations. It's a 2-point win for you.
7: It is.
0: Yeah. Okay. So. Goody two-shoes, okay? Yeah. Enjoy that this weekend.
7: I will.
0: I hope Colorado State loses again. Traffic and weather together. Here's Sean in the KVOR Traffic Center.
7: Well, we have that one crash still there. Mark Scheffel, southbound between Bradley Road and Fontaine. Still seeing heavy volume on I-25. Southbound from Briargate down to Guard of the Gods. Northbound lane still a little heavier around South Academy. And power still packed in there from Platt down to Bradley. I'm Sean Martinez in traffic.
0: And here's what's frustrating.
7: Yeah.
0: So they start the question, and I'm thinking, he's going to ask about an Eric Clapton album. And he's going to ask about an album that was recorded in Florida and what was the name of the album. And I know the answer.
7: Okay.
0: 461 Ocean Boulevard.
7: Right.
0: That was the name of the album because that's the address where they recorded the album.
7: Correct.
0: Does he ask that question?
7: No.
0: No, sir. I hate this game. I finally know an album name, and he doesn't even ask.
7: Oh, man.
0: 748 at KVOR.
1: 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From the 11 Alert Team at KKTV, here's Southern Colorado's most accurate forecast on KVOR.
21: Plenty of sunshine. There could be a few clouds here and there. Otherwise, we're looking ahead to a little bit of a warmer day. Temperatures into those upper 60s and low 70s. With your KKTV 11 Alert weather, I'm meteorologist Nick LaVond.
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0: 751 Sports on KVOR and the rest. Air Force trying to win the Commander-in-Chief's trophy. I've won it only one time in the last 9 years. That trophy case looks empty and forlorn at Clune Arena. Air Force going to try to fill it up. They've got Navy. Got to beat Navy, got to beat Army to get that trophy back. Navy has won the trophy the last couple of years. Kickoff at 10 on 740 KVOR. Air Force defensive back Corey Johnson talked about trying to win that CIC trophy and bring it back to Colorado Springs.
26: The entire offseason, like, that's our, you know, one of the highest goals that we have, like, as an Air Force football program. We want that trophy here in Colorado Springs, here in our stadium, here showing it off so we can show our fans. Instead of just kind of talking about it like some past relic.
0: He's right. exactly right about that. 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Listen to the game. Colorado State and Fort Collins hosting Oregon State. CU will host Texas Tech. NFL football last night. Andre Schmidt with a 56-yard field goal with 10 seconds left. And the Browns beat Pittsburgh 27-24. Broncos play Sunday at San Francisco. 49ers undefeated. Should be a good one. That'll be at 2:30 on KKTV 11 News. Baseball, the playoffs. Atlanta eliminated Philadelphia 6-2. Now we move on to the division series, and those will begin this weekend. College hockey. Air Force has an exhibition versus Omaha tonight at the Cadet Ice Arena, 7 o'clock on Extra Sports 1300. Colorado College opens the season at home with two games against UMass tonight at 7 and Saturday at 6 at Robeson Arena. KVOR News Time, 7:53. Coming up next, we'll take a look at Wall Street. Bad news is good news. Looks like that's the case once again for Wall Street. We'll explain coming up in a moment on Colorado's 740 KVOR.
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0: 756 at KVOR, the latest business news. The Dow was up at one point better than 500 points after news came out of a very weak September jobs report from the government. Non-farm payrolls, only about 24,000 new jobs, much lower than had been anticipated. But what happened when that news came out was yields went down as well, and the belief grew that the Fed would hold interest rates steady and not put another interest rate increase into play. That's why the markets jumped better than 500 points. Well, the markets are starting to react more to the actual news of that weak jobs report. The Dow is still up, but only up 200 points. The S&P is up 55. The NASDAQ is up 346 points. So bad news is good news, but now the markets are interpreting the bad news as real bad news, it sounds like. Mm-hmm. And that's where we stand.
7: Yeah, it'll be interesting to see how volatile it'll be. It's later on today as things start to get reported more and more and find out. They dive into what those numbers really mean.
0: Just when you think you can, you get your yin, you got a yang when it comes to Wall Street.
7: Yeah.
0: Right? That's the story of life anymore, isn't it?
7: That's right.
0: Yin and yang. And I'm always wrong in that game as well. Here's Sean in the KVOR Traffic Center.
7: Well, it's that one crash southbound Mark Sheffield between Bradley Road and Fontaine. Still a lot of dense fog being reported, especially just to the southeast in El Paso County and also into Pueblo County and even northern El Paso County. So drive with extra caution this morning, especially near school zones where kids are walking to school this morning. Everything else in the city looks good. I'm Sean Martinez. It's traffic.
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0: KVOR weather from the 11 Alert team at KKTV. Well, once the clouds burn off and the fog goes away, it'll be a beautiful day. Sunny. Highs will be in the upper 60s. Weekend looks great as well. 80 tomorrow. And a kickoff temperature of around 50 for Air Force and Navy. Sunny on Sunday and a high near 70. We should stay dry through just about all of next week as well. Right now, we've got 48 at Colorado's 740 KVOR. Well, that does it for us. We got to go. Richard Randall following Sanjay Gupta and the news. Get your tickets for Air Force and Navy. 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Go Falcons. Please be smart. Please stay safe. Have a good weekend. We'll see you back here tomorrow morning, actually Monday morning at 5 on KVOR.
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0: 801 at Colorado 740 KVOR. Good morning. I'm Jim Arthur. Colorado Springs police conducting a homicide investigation after a man died while in the custody of Colorado Springs police. This happened Wednesday. He was picked up by authorities and was taken to the El Paso County Jail. KKTV 11 News anchor Adam Acheson picks up the rest of that story.
11: They say before officers could start the booking process, the suspect had some sort of medical issue. This happened in the back of a CSPD cruiser while it was parked inside the jail area. Police say they tried to save him, but he died. CSPD says the homicide unit started an investigation, which is standard practice in situations like this.
0: Police had picked the man up after a disturbance call in the 2700 block of North Prospect. A search continues for a kidnapping suspect. Thursday afternoon at Otis Park on Iowa Avenue, a young girl ran up to people in the park and said someone tried to kidnap her. Springs police got to the scene. They put a drone in the air. They searched for the suspect. They couldn't find anybody. The young girl said the incident happened in the 600 block of Alexander Road. She was not hurt, certainly shaken, of course. Next week, Colorado Springs city and business leaders will be going to Huntsville, Alabama, which will be the new home of Space Command, and they'll be meeting with their counterparts to discuss ideas of working together on defense industry opportunities and to explore areas of mutual interest. President Trump announcing Space Command would be moving from Colorado Springs to Huntsville, Alabama. Mayor Yemi Mobilati believes both communities can benefit from the collaboration. KVOR weather from the 11 Alert team at KKTV. We'll have sunny skies later today and will warm up to the upper 60s. Tomorrow, sunny and 80 for Air Force versus Navy football. Kickoff temperature will be around 50 degrees. We kick it off at 10 Saturday morning. Right now in the Springs, 48 at KVOR. I'm Jim Arthur. 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
7: Heavy volume on I-25 through the city, but so far still moving at posted speeds. Do have powers. It's a heavy volume. Barnes down to Constitution in both directions and still have one crash. Southbound Mark Shuffle between Bradley Road and Fontaine. I'm Sean Martinez. It's traffic.
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23: Rough patch ahead of highway, road, whatever you'd like to call it. Death penalty. I've done shows previously on the death penalty. They've usually been focused on, is it moral? Is it right? Is it inconsistent to say you don't want the death penalty, but you're okay with abortion? Are you just opposed to everything? And let me give you a couple of questions I'll be asking over the course of the program today. And of course, this is all coming because of a botched execution took place in Tennessee. We'll tell you more about that. Tell you more about the last person who was executed here in Colorado. I was down at the state penitentiary for that execution. Gary Lee Davis was the name of the guy. I think most of us in our hearts can probably think of one crime where you would say, oh, for God's sake, you mean to tell me you're not going to get a death penalty for this? If that's the case, let me know. If you're opposed to the death penalty, that's fine. People are entitled to their own opinions on this. But tell me why you're opposed to it. And a couple things here. We have this case in Tennessee. Horrible case. I mean, the woman they are going to execute, tried to execute, was the first one in just forever. I think more than 100 years in Tennessee. And it's not unusual to execute women. I think early on it was they are the fair sex, and then you see over and over again, you see cases where they are just horrific and they were committed by a woman. And it's like, well, why did somebody get a pass for killing someone? Well, if you have postpartum depression, maybe you do. And I'm only being partly sarcastic on that. We're in Tennessee. Family of the victim is there. The prisoner is there. She tortured and killed a young girl when she was a young girl as well. Apparently, the woman was noted for having difficult veins. I've got good veins. If they ever want to execute me, it's going to be fairly easy because I've always been able to donate blood. I understand because I dated a phlebotomist for a little bit in college that some people just have either small veins or the veins will roll on them, I guess. It's hard to get a good stick. In this case, they gave it two shots. As I said before, normally the way it works is you get a drug and it's put in through an IV and it puts you to sleep. That happened apparently in Tennessee because they could hear the prisoner snoring. And then, but it didn't work, so you give another one. All right. Well, that didn't work. And then what? Well, here's the kicker. So you're here to kill this woman. And when you've tried twice, I get it. I wish it just worked the first time. You're done with it. But it didn't. Didn't work the second time. Let's take her to the hospital and put her on. These are the words you could use. Life support. Why the hell would you do that? I have to say, I think I've become skeptical of so many things where I know that opponents to the death penalty are probably delighted that this happened because now they can go back to a, state court, federal court, argue what they usually argue, and that is it's cruel and unusual. And then they can put pressure on drug companies to not provide drugs for executions. And ultimately, they'll be done with executions. Well, I'm sorry. I think it was a mistake to take her to a hospital, put her on life support. And many of the people who were there thought so, too. They were kind of aghast. First of all, yeah, that she wasn't killed in two tries. This is not the first time that this has happened. I mentioned it yesterday. If you want to go back, we did an entire show on just botched executions. Didn't work the first time. Didn't work the second time. And it's been, you know, primarily either lethal injection or the electric chair was difficult as well. Had times where, okay, give him a jolt. No, gosh dang it, he didn't die. Give him another jolt. And it's gone on. You've seen movies about this. If there's a movie about the death penalty or the death penalty is prominent in the movie, you can text it in and say, hey, this is worth watching. I had somebody yesterday, I don't have the exact text in front of me, but David reminded me of this morning because he was upset and was the first person that, you know, I talked to about this life support. Really? Really? Well, somebody yesterday had said, you know, all you have to do is provide fentanyl and you take care of the problem for executions. Should be an abundance of fentanyl out there. The makers of fentanyl aren't going to be objecting the way some of the pharmaceutical companies were objecting to their drugs being used to kill someone. And I'm not kidding when I say fentanyl. I'll get to the exact text here in a little bit. Do you believe that you should have a governor who just commutes the death penalty and circumvents what the legislature and the courts have said should happen to this person, and you have one person, Jared Polis or someone else, who believes that they get to be God and decide who lives and who dies? What crimes do you think the death penalty ought to get you, the crime that would get you the death penalty, I should say? There have been proposals, and President Trump has been on this as well, where he wanted for prisoners who had been convicted, I mean, we always talk convictions here, right? Who had been convicted and gone through the appeals process. These evil people, they get their appeals, and usually by the time they get done with them, it takes about 10 years. Colorado, we no longer have the death penalty. When we did, however, it took forever, and I covered a couple of death penalty cases. One of the things I can tell you in those cases is that they want to make sure the appeals are taken care of, and they want to make sure that there's good representation of the criminal. Your taxpayer money and mine was paying for a special death unit. No, not to kill somebody. A death unit to be the attorneys during the trial and the appeals thereafter to argue that usually it's a POS, I can tell you that right now, should not be killed, should not be executed. There are a ton of different methods for execution. Some states, actually, if they've got options in terms of a couple of different ways to do it, they'll give you your choice as to which one you want. We've seen out in Utah, we've seen previously where it's a firing squad, shot through the heart. Guy preferred that because it would be fast. I think it would be fast, although doing research for this, I found cases where, believe it or not, a firing squad was not effective on the first try. What about the guillotine? That's kind of bloody, I suppose. But if we're going to do it in an enclosed area, not a big public execution like they had in the Reign of Terror in France, more like the little guillotines that the Nazis would have that were portable. They could take them to a particular town, and they wanted to kill people there, to send a message, whatever. A smaller one, but it was effective as well. I had to choose my way, and it wasn't going to be just going to sleep because it's more humane. Who wouldn't take that as the out, right? If it weren't available, I'd probably go with the guillotine and be done with it. There have been studies trying to figure out if the head still has brain activity after it's in the little basket there. I don't care. Right now, we've got 23 states, and Colorado is one of them, that have no death penalty. We got the death penalty in 27 of them. So surrounding us, we've got Oklahoma. There's a little part of the southeast corner of Colorado. It hits up against Oklahoma and their panhandle. They've got it. Kansas has got it. Nebraska has got it. Up to the north, Wyoming has it. Go to the west, Utah has it. But I guess we're a blue state or a purple state, hedging on blue. So why, if you're a Democrat, you know these Democrats and liberals, why is it that they're opposed to the death penalty? Because some of these people seem to be in favor of a lot of these countries, or at least a couple of these countries in the Middle East, and they use the death penalty over there. How? Well, you strangle somebody. I thought they hung people. No, it turns out that hanging is one thing, and what, for instance, in Iran is used for the death penalty is quite different. When I come back, we'll give you a little bit more of the update on that case out of Tennessee. We're going to talk about who should be able to approve or disapprove. Should the victim or the victim's family be able to say, I know judge, jury came back with the death penalty in this case, but I believe God forgives and I believe I will forgive. Could you just not execute this person? What? Your thoughts on that? 719-715-0740.
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7: Still seeing heavy volume on the interstate, but still moving pretty well. Power is still packed in there as you travel between Woodman all the way down to Bradley Road, and some dense fog still being reported in some areas. So drive with caution, especially in those school zones. I'm Sean Martinez. It's traffic.
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0: Plenty of sunshine. There could be a few clouds here and there. Otherwise, we're looking ahead to a little bit of a warmer day. Temperatures into those upper 60s and low 70s. With your KKTV 11 Alert weather, I'm meteorologist Nick Lalonde.
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23: So we have what was supposed to be an execution in Tennessee. It turns out not to be. She's still alive. They tried twice with lethal injection, and it didn't work. So they take her to the hospital. Apparently, she's got brain damage, and put her on life support. What the hell? I did find the text. Actually, it came in yesterday, and I thought it's pretty good. It's just, you know, pretty simple. It's two lines here. Let's go with communist Chinese fentanyl. It's quick, cheap, lethal, and readily abundant, available. I know that's sarcastic, but I also don't know the person, but I'm pretty sure it's meaning exactly that. You'd be able to find it almost anywhere. And maybe you should have the death penalty for the people who smuggle that into the country or are selling it in the country. Let's go back to Tennessee, though. Her name is Krista Pike. I like the way Fox phrases things. Let me just give this to you, because every now and then I have to bitch about something. Might as well be Fox to show I'm not biased. The woman who allegedly survived two lethal injection doses. Allegedly survived. She either did or she didn't. I mean, she may be have brain damage or something, but I don't think allegedly might have to do with crimes, but she was convicted of doing that. Two lethal injection doses, execution attempt. That was on Wednesday. We talked about it slightly. We got some text in on it yesterday. Today, we're going full bore on this. She's in critical condition, receiving medical care, according to her attorneys. So let's go to Fox's Chanley Painter. She's got the rest on that story.
11: The now 50-year-old was convicted back in 1995 at the age of 18 for the torture and murder of her 19-year-old classmate, Colleen Slimmer. But Krista's attorneys say it took an hour for officials just to put in her IVs. She received two doses of the lethal drug called pentobarbital, which witnesses say she was still snoring loudly more than 30 minutes later. Her attorney is now moving to commute her sentence, arguing she was in unnecessary agony. Meantime, the governor is halting all future executions while the state reviews what went wrong.
23: Well, you know, I can say that I'm not willing to go an eye for an eye, not that much, and say that this woman, Krista Pike, should have received death in the exact same manner that her victim did. But there are ancient death penalties. China, they used to do it by a thousand little cuts. They just cut you a little here, here, here. That way you suffered for a longer period of time. In this case, what do you think? Do you think that it was stupid to take her to life support like I do? And I would assume that by now, every state would be aware of the fact that sometimes lethal injection doesn't go the way it was planned. And part of that is because a lot of the pharmaceutical companies that used to provide drugs that were very, very, very effective and you didn't have problems with, they didn't like the fact that, you know, their company was doing that. I don't know if they thought it would hurt the bottom line or what it was, but I don't have too much faith in the morality of drug companies, is I guess what I'm saying. If we had those drugs, it would have been a lot easier. We have in Colorado, we used to have a death penalty here, and we no longer have that. I was down in at the state penitentiary. That's where, on the state side, they do executions. And it was a circus. I mean, they talk about media circus. That was an absolute media circus because it had everybody who was anybody in Colorado. Every small little paper, every television station would send two or three people down there. Same thing with radio. And yes, there was a draw, a lottery to see who from the media would go in and witness the execution of this Gary Lee Davis. I signed up for it.

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1: Other countries, and they will kill you for being gay, of course. They string you up, put a noose around your neck, and then attach that to one of these big construction cranes. Have the crane pull you up 20, 30, 40, 50 feet off of the ground so everybody can see you. And then what? Well, you strangle to death. I mean, you can't breathe. You're kicking around and struggling for a while there. And then ultimately, you've been oxygen deprived for long enough, and you're dead. Hanging actually is a little bit more scientific. You're standing there. There is a trap door. The trap door opens. You fall down, but the executioner has to know what he's doing with the rope that they use for hanging. It's got to have the drop length the right distance. Too short, and it doesn't work. The head doesn't, the neck isn't broken. Too long of a drop, what happens? Well, yeah, you rip the head off, and it ends up being closer to a guillotine. Your thoughts on this when we come back.
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2: 8:30 in Colorado Springs. I'm Jim Arthur in the KVOR 24/7 News Center. A young girl told Colorado Springs police a person tried to kidnap her Thursday afternoon. The child ran up to pedestrians at Otis Park and said someone was trying to take her away. Springs police swarmed the area and also used a drone, but did not find a suspect. A description of that person has not been released. The young girl said the attempted kidnapping happened in the 600 block of Alexander Road. The girl was shaken, but was not hurt. Next week, Colorado Springs city and business leaders will meet with their peers in Huntsville, Alabama, to talk about ideas of working together on defense industry opportunities and to explore other areas of mutual interest. Of course, Huntsville, Alabama is where Space Command will be moving to after an order earlier this year from President Trump. Mayor Yemi Mobilati believes both communities can benefit from the collaboration. Fifth Congressional District Congressman Jeff Crank says while the Springs will lose some jobs, others will be coming to Colorado Springs connected to Space Force and other defense military operations. Colorado Springs police homicide detectives still investigating the death of a man who was in police custody Wednesday afternoon. Police were transporting the man with the cruiser parked at the El Paso County Jail. The victim was in the car when he suffered an apparent medical event. The unidentified victim passed away before first aid could reach him. The victim had been picked up following a disturbance in the 2700 block of North Prospect. KVOR weather from the 11 Alert team at KKTV. The clouds, the fog we see this morning will burn off. We've got a nice day in front of us with a high in the upper 60s. 48 degrees at KVOR. I'm Jim Arthur. 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
3: Still seeing heavy volume on I-25 through the city. We also have powers packed in there from Woodman down to Bradley Road, also up at InterQuest, and still have some dense fog being reported in some areas, so drive with extra caution this morning. I'm Sean Martinez's traffic.
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12: 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Barb Schlinker's program, I sit in with her on Saturdays. It's 1 hour of the very latest information on exactly where the real estate market is at, what it means to you, especially if you're considering selling your home. And I often want to remind you that it's not just you. 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It might be in 6 weeks. 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Either way, I would tell them at bare minimum, do an interview with Barb. Wait, interview? Like you're hiring her? Yeah, exactly like you're hiring her. And anybody who wants to represent you when it comes to real estate, you ought to be asking them, not how long they've been in the business, but how many homes have they sold? 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That's not what I would want to be representing me. I don't want that to be representing you either. Give Barb a call, 719-301-3900, or go to barbhasthebuyers.com. You can talk with her there, sit down, and come up with a plan. And the whole key here is that she's going to guarantee to sell the home, sell it in a certain time frame, and sell it for a certain price. Let's talk real quickly about Colorado. Now, the last execution, as I said, was Gary Lee Davis. And prior to that, the execution before was 1976. There was a warden down there. He's since passed. Wayne Patterson was the warden when Sid Manji was executed in 1976. And it was a gas chamber at that point. It was interesting because Warden Patterson said that he liked this man, Sid Manchi. He said that he really does believe that he had probably been forgiven for what he did. Horrible stuff inside the family, let's just say that. But he said also that it's not my choice as to whether this man does or doesn't die. I knew when I took this job that there was a possibility that this would happen, and that was the will of the people in Colorado, the prosecutors, the judge, the jury, usually the families as well. So we had in Colorado three prisoners on Colorado's death row. We don't even have a death row any longer. And I have no doubt that those three people never would have been executed. Because you might technically have a death penalty, but if the state, you start at the top with the governor. Nope, it's not Department of Corrections. It's the governor. That's the person who can, you know, do commutations and pardons, et cetera. But of the three people who had been on death row when we had it, all of them were African Americans and all had attended Aurora High School. Now, this comes from Death Penalty Info. They don't say it right there, but you're supposed to have the impression, oh, it's just used to kill black people, right? Or somehow people from Aurora? No, no, no. In case you didn't know, the woman that they tried to execute there in Tennessee was white. All right? I don't really care about the race, but if you want to start talking all that race trash, oh, it must be convictions, and look at it's disproportionate and all of the rest, it's disproportionate when it comes to the percentage of crimes that are committed. So I don't even want to be talking about that. Remember that Sid Manchi execution I told you about? That was actually the last execution before the United States Supreme Court said it was unconstitutional. There's a period of time where the U.S. Supreme Court said cruel and unusual punishment, and then it was going back to the states, and the states had bright people in the legislature, executive branch, put together exactly the right wording and made sure that it was humane. I don't know. Is there anything more humane than a person just going to sleep? That's how my mom died. She was sitting there. She fell asleep. My dad was right next to her. Didn't even know. They were both taking naps. She didn't get up from hers. I can't think of a more peaceful way to go. Oh, but this woman, she was snoring, but that's not the same. Well, if she's sleeping and she's snoring, I don't know. I don't find much empathy or sympathy for this person. And I was not being sarcastic when I said, well, you know, if you can kill three little kids with exercise bands and have planned to do that, and that's not a death penalty crime, in the eyes of some, that's just not even a crime. It's justified, or at least, no, it's not justified. It is excused. But they found her innocent. No. I'm not a broken record. But again, criminal trials, it's not a case of they found somebody innocent. It's a case of they found them not guilty. And the reason that's an important distinction is people who say innocent, well, that would imply that the person didn't do it. But that's not what happens in these cases where there's a not guilty. It might be the case, or generally, it is a case where the prosecutors, the investigators, and everyone else didn't have a case buttoned down enough so that they could just convince the jury that that's exactly what happened. And there was reasonable doubt. You've been hearing that all over the place here. Let me go to text messages, because I've got some polling data here from Pew, and I'll give that to you. And then I've got a list of 10 reasons why we should have the death penalty. According to Pew, 6 in 10 U.S. adults strongly or somewhat favor the death penalty for convicted murderers. You know, in this poll, they ask about that murder. You know what they don't ask about? They don't ask about pedophiles. They don't ask about pedophiles who rape, sexually assault, torture, and then kill little kids. Because if that's not something that is ripe for the death penalty, I honestly can't figure out what is. Here we are. The governor should not have the authority to undermine the will of the people. My thoughts, stop allowing liberals to influence every facet of society. Finish the death sentence and kill her. A humane death penalty is an oxymoron. Carry out the sentence. What do you think is going to happen now? You can shoot me a text and tell me what you think is going to happen. I don't think this woman's going to be executed anytime soon. She'll be on some form of life support, and her attorneys will be arguing that it's cruel and unusual punishment what they did to her, and they have already punished her by leaving her brain damaged. And is that not enough to quench your thirst for blood? I didn't know I had a thirst for blood. I can tell you that right now. I prefer to call it justice. And it's not revenge. It's not vindictive. But there certainly just are people who don't deserve to be alive on this planet. It's not fiscal. It depends on the state. But a lot of these states where they have, the death penalty and death row, it's north of $70,000 per year, year after year after year after year. I don't want to be paying for that. I don't want to be paying for that. If anything, we ought to be looking at using the death penalty more frequently. But that's not where we're at. Let's talk real quickly about Krueger Brothers Construction. They've been here. I was just talking about going back in time here. Go back in time to 2009 when the Krueger family got together and started doing repairs and renovations. They've been doing it since 2009. And it's Krueger Brothers Construction, but there are other family members that are there as well. David and I always talk with Matt. 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
11: A traffic update from the KVOR Traffic Center.
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22: Plenty of sunshine. There could be a few clouds here and there. Otherwise, we're looking ahead to a little bit of a warmer day. Temperatures into those upper 60s and low 70s. With your KKTV 11 Alert weather, I'm meteorologist Nick LaVon.
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12: Richard Randall, we're going to get back to the debate over the death penalty here in a couple of minutes. It arises because Tennessee, death penalty state, and they try to execute a woman twice. Lethal injection, that's pretty humane. And both times, it doesn't work. She's now in a hospital on... And I'm not kidding you, on life support. They tried to execute her twice, and after that, they put her on life support. She'll probably be on life support for the remainder of her life. Do you know that on average, even in the states that have the death penalty, death row, where somebody is waiting to be executed, the average is 22 years. None of the victims of these crimes got an extra 22 years. Let's go to Christy Burton Brown. Thank you so much for joining us here. You are with Advanced Colorado Institute, and wanted to bring you on specifically because you were telling me that there's some confusion out there on Prop 136. That's the 4.4% tax cap. Let's talk about that, Christy Burton Brown.
23: Absolutely. Yeah, thanks for having me on, Richard. I think Prop 136 is really simple, but people aren't used to seeing tax caps on the ballot. They're used to seeing tax hikes, tax cuts. And so a cap is a little bit different. It basically says your current income tax rate that you pay is 4.4%, whether you're an individual, a corporation. And this says let's cap it at that 4.4% and tell government you can't actually take any more. And put an extra hurdle in their way if they want to come to voters and say, oh, we need more of your money. a cap prevents them in another way from doing that. In addition to Tabor, it's a good partner with Tabor. Still allows for tax cuts in the future, but not tax hikes. So that's kind of the important piece of this.
12: You know, if we go back in time to look at the last time, there was a lot being done about our income taxation situation here in Colorado. My understanding is it's 1987, and I think most people know that you're a conservative and a Republican and yeah. have been for a long sure. time, even before you were state chair. So talking directly to conservatives and Republicans, what would be your main message to them to make sure that when they're voting, they'll be getting their ballots, that when they're voting, they're actually doing what they want to do and not being confused on this?
23: Yeah, I think that's a great question. Ballots do get sent out today, actually, to voters across the state. So it's an important time for people to pay attention. And I think conservatives need to know, in addition to capping the tax rate at 4.4%, Prop 136 is a counter to Amendment 87, which is the progressive tax hike that the Democrat Socialists are trying to get on the ballot. And so let's pretend 87, which people definitely need to vote against, it is a tax hike. If that were to pass, but Prop 136, the tax cap, passed also, if as long as Prop 136 gets more votes, it counters the tax hike. And that is extremely important for any conservative that does not want to see tax rates hiked, jobs kicked out of Colorado. That's what 87 is going to do. So capping the tax rate with 136 is a direct counter to that, and that's super important.
12: Well, and you've been around politics for a long time. As I said, former chair, state chair here in Colorado, one of the arguments I keep hearing from Democrats, liberals, now social Democrats, and all the rest is, you know what, the rich are not paying their fair share, and we need to be taking it to them. And some of these things that conservatives and Republicans are putting out there, they're just designed to protect rich people. Do you think that's going to be an issue or not?
23: You know, I do think that's what they love to say. I don't think the facts often prove out that way. When they say, oh, this is just taxing the rich, you need to look deeper at the actual policy of Amendment 87. It was written very sloppily. It strikes certain words from the Constitution and is not clear in its own implications to a lot of people around the state. And for example, the groups that it particularly puts at risk are military veterans who rely on their retirement and also senior citizens who rely on Social Security income. There's a million of them around the state. The way 87 is written, they're saying, oh, it's taxing the rich. Well, it actually puts the state tax deductions for seniors and military veterans at risk. They could lose those if Amendment 87 passes. You know, the supporters of that are not making that claim at all. That's a hidden thing that people really need to expose. They need to know this is not just about taxing the rich. It's about taxing other groups potentially and taking jobs out of the state. When California considered a ballot measure like this, $27 billion in revenue and lots of job creators exited the state right away. And that's a big danger here in Colorado.
12: You know, if you're looking at just the headlines, what's at stake in Colorado's income tax debate? The income tax debate that will shape the future of Colorado. Colorado voters weigh in on tax transformation. And it goes through all of this. Truth of the matter is, it sounds to me like people should be educating their friends, their relatives, and letting them know more, just what we talked about. They can listen to this on the podcast, of course. How do they find out more information, Christy Burton Brown, especially when it comes to convincing the people they know whether this is a good idea or a bad idea?
23: Yeah, they can go to advancedcolorado.org and find information about a number of these measures. We've talked about them on either our podcast or there's reports that just address the issue in general. They can certainly reach out to us over email. We can give them more info. But I agree. People need to educate people what these do. And Prop NN also is a big tax increase on the ballot as well. And it's right up next to Amendment 87. Those two together are twin tax hikes. Would give the state $7.3 billion more dollars and take away Tabor refunds forever. So that's also really essential for people to know.
12: Well, as I said, you know politics. And one of the things I think is just a given is that off major elections, midterms like this, and then sometimes in the spring, but a lot of times people just stay home. They don't have a big vote for president or some of these other things. Here we have governor and senators and things like that. But Christy Burton Brown, if there is a conservative and a Republican, and they would agree with what you're saying, what happens if they just stay home?
23: I mean, I think we're at real risk. We saw in the primaries that a Democrat socialist beat long-term Democrat Congresswoman Diana DeGette in Denver. Democrat socialists, you know, have a very, very different view of government and very anti-American view of how things need to get done, in my view.
12: You got it.
23: And so I think if you don't want them to win, they're going to probably turn out to vote. So I think we have to counter that with a rational, common sense vote and, you know, tell government to let us keep our own money and work with the money we already give them, which is billions more all the time.
12: There's one thing that is true. It will be that year after year after year, tax and spend, or as I prefer to call it, spend and tax, because they spend the money first, and then they try to figure out how to get the money, usually by taxing. Mm-hmm. Thank you very much for joining us here, Christy Burton Brown. And we'll probably come talk with her or someone else about this, because I don't want there to be any confusion about some of these propositions and amendments. And that's why, I don't know, the fourth or fifth one that we've dealt with this week. Next week, we'll be going back to some of those that had to do with the whole trans agenda and girl sports having to contend with boys participating. Talk with Aaron Lee about that. But rest assured, we'll be going through all of the measures that are on the ballot, and we'll have a voter's guide for that as well. All right. It's going to be nothing but execution cases and the death penalty, hour two, straight ahead, 719-715-0740.
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25: 9 o'clock in Colorado Springs. I'm Jim Arthur in the KVOR 24/7 News Center. A young girl told Colorado Springs police a person tried to kidnap her Thursday afternoon. The child ran up to pedestrians at Otis Park and said someone was trying to take her. Springs police swarmed the area and also used a drone, but they did not find a suspect. A description of that person has not been released. The young girl said the attempted kidnapping happened in the 600 block of Alexander Road. The girl was shaken but was not hurt. Three community groups, six individuals, they have come together and filed a suit claiming El Paso County commissioners wrongly interpreted county zoning laws when they determined Bucky's Travel Centers did meet the requirements of zoning codes at I-25 and County Line, where Bucky's purchased property earlier this year. County commissioners voted 4-1 in August that the travel center, should it gain approval for construction, would meet county codes for the area. However, the Community Voice, the High Plains Patio Homes Homeowners Association, and Tri-Lakes Preservation, along with six individuals, they're seeking a special ruling. The plaintiffs say Bucky's is a gas station, which does not meet zoning codes. The travel center still must clear a number of hurdles if it wants to build at I-25 and County Line. And Colorado Springs police recovered a stolen car and arrested three people Thursday afternoon. The car was taken Wednesday from the vicinity of King Street and Tonka. Police spotted that vehicle Thursday afternoon with three people inside. As they approached, the three jumped and ran. Police were able to chase all three down. They've been identified as 33-year-old Molly Miller, 38-year-old Brandon Velasquez, and 58-year-old Brian Hammonds. KVOR weather from the 11 Alert Team at KKTV. We've got the clouds and low fog right now. That's going to burn off. We'll have a beautiful day with sunny skies. Highs will be in the upper 60s. 48 at KVOR. I'm Jim Arthur. 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
12: Talking about the death penalty here in Colorado and generally as well. The last execution in Colorado was Gary Lee Davis. There were three people on death row, and Governor Polis decided, we're not going to do this execution thing any longer. Tennessee, on the other hand, tried to execute somebody Wednesday evening, tried twice. They had to try twice because the first time it didn't work, lethal injection. Second time it didn't work, lethal injection. Now what do you do? Help me with this, because wouldn't you think somebody getting paid with taxpayer money, would have come up with the idea that, well, we've seen this because I can get online. You can do this too. Get online. Just put in death penalty, botched execution, or something like that, and it'll give you several cases where that has happened. And many times, it's in the past couple decades, and here in the United States of America, it's not as if it never happens. Now, it happens more frequently recently, because a lot of drug companies that had the perfect drug to kill a pedophile or a murderer, et cetera, for an execution, said, no, we don't want to be connected with that. A couple of European pharmaceutical companies at that. What do you think? We had this woman, as I said, they now have put her on life support in the hospital, and they're trying to figure out what to do. You know, I look at a lot of the quotes on this woman, and we're going to go with no notoriety. I should have done that from the beginning. But I look at this woman and all of the empathy and the sympathy of all of the people who are now defending her even more so than they were before the attempt at execution. And they were supporting her then. Wouldn't you like to do what Wayne Laugesen was talking about? He and his son, you know, do sometimes. They go to some of these protests where they have social Democrats and all the rest of them, and ICE Out in particular. And they show photographs and tell the story of angel families, people who have lost a son, husband, normally it's a daughter or a son, to illegal aliens who never should have been in the country to begin with. And show them exactly, this is exactly what happens if you folks were to have your way. Because these weren't vetted. You had millions of unvetted people who are coming in. So let's talk about what I believe you ought to get the death penalty for. Well, the whole pedophile thing, and there are horrible rape instances, torture. There's so many things, and I'll give you an example of one case in particular. But how about this? It's probably not constitutional, but I wish it were. What if you had a state that simply, or a federal government, because you could do this in federal prisons as well, that said, if you're in this country illegally and you commit these crimes, you kill somebody, that'd be even the starting point, or you rape a child, etc. Take your pick as to what would be under that category. But if you're in the country illegally, then yes, you qualify for the death penalty, and we will do everything we can to give you the death penalty. And what's the advantage of that, Richard? Well, I believe that might be deterrence for people who are thinking about coming to the United States. Wait, but then you'd be shutting down illegal immigration. Yeah, I'd like to do that. But more importantly, we'd be shutting down illegal immigration from people who know who they are. I know who I am. I'm a rapist. I'm a murderer. That's what I was in Mexico or Colombia. And that's what I'll be in the United States as well. In favor of that or not? Let me give you a couple more reasons why people are saying we should have the death penalty. The punishment fits the crime. That's an eye for an eye. Generally, that is true, except we don't go into all of the horrible details of how the prisoner should be executed, committed the crime. I've got a case here, another one out of Tennessee, for that matter, that didn't get much national attention. I guarantee you people who know Renee Good's name wouldn't know the name Christopher Newsom or Shannon Christian. As I said, out of Tennessee, but I'll give you those names here. They permanently incapacitate dangerous offenders and criminals. You don't have to worry about whether it's constitutional to have them in, you know, solitary, locked up, etc. That whole thing is gone. Closure and healing for the victims' families. I like that, and I believe that's generally true. However, there have been cases in the past couple of years where the judge, the jury, agreed that the person was guilty and imposed a death penalty. And the state has the death penalty, but the victim, in some cases the victim's not dead, or the family of the victim are opposed to the death penalty. Should they have the right of refusal? I mean, should they have a veto right over the death penalty because it was their child, somebody in their family, their friend, etc.? who was raped, murdered, all of those things, your heart kind of says, well, gosh, shouldn't they? I mean, Richard, you're sitting here giving your opinion on all these things, but these people know the case inside and out. It was their family member who was raped and murdered. I get that. The analogy I would use is domestic violence. I'm sure you are aware that if you were to do a ride-along with CSPD the way Jeff Crank does, and I've done it, and I think it's very enlightening, one of the things that you realize is just how many domestic violence calls you're going to go out on in a particular night. And then you will realize what I've heard from people I know in law enforcement over and over and over again. They have a particular challenge because, and it's usually the girlfriend. It's not always. We've got cases where the man of the house or hold or whatever was the victim. But generally, you've got somebody who does not want their husband, boyfriend, girlfriend charged with a crime. Oh, and they'll lie about it. You've seen these, you know, dramatic things on cable TV where they make it, you know, even more egregious than it really is. Oh, I fell down the stairs. That's how I got all of these bruises and all of the rest. And I don't want him charged. If you charge him, in fact, it's worse for me because he'll probably beat the hell out of me for that. Well, they don't get the right of refusal in those cases, and you understand why, right? All right. So let's keep going with some of the reasons that they say here. Deterrence of heinous crimes. That's why President Trump is for this. You rape somebody under the age of 12, death penalty in this case, that case. And I understand. I understand. I'm not stupid. And neither are the people listening to the program. We understand that, yes, there are going to be some people just so freaking evil. They don't care. They don't care about other people's lives. They don't particularly care about their lives. So they're not going to be deterred. That might be true. However, I will tell you that when you look at a lot of these death penalty cases, Ted Bundy, there's a Colorado connection to him. Ted Bundy was executed down there in Florida, and he, serial killer, murdered all kinds of women across the West, and then going up to Michigan, down to Florida, sorority houses down there. Killed a couple of people here in Colorado. He was caught in Colorado. They had him in jail in Colorado, up there in Aspen, and he escaped. But connections here to Colorado, and what he did at the end of his life, and there's a big interview with James Dobson. It's probably on YouTube. I haven't looked at it in a long, long time. But he wanted as much time alive as he could. He didn't give that courtesy to the people that he was murdering. And if you're a family member or a friend of Bob Russell, he was the man who was prosecuting Ted Bundy up there in Aspen. He's a good prosecutor and a listener to the program. That's not what, you know, he gets the shout out for. He's somewhere where he is at peace, but he was a good man. Reinforcement of moral accountability, a leverage tool for plea bargaining. Now, I've heard that from prosecutors who say, look, we're trying to convince this person to admit this and this and this, plead guilty to these things. But if the worst that could happen is they're going to be in prison for the rest of their life, they're not going to do any of that. And we're going to have to go through all of the hell of a trial, not just the money, but the family's going to have to go through all this. If, on the other hand, you have a death penalty, that's one of the things that can be waived in front of some of these criminals. Prevention of vigilante justice. Now, that isn't so much a deal any longer. I've got, for a while, you know, it was the Emmett Till thing, and there were a lot of other things taking place in the Deep South, and lynchings. You got a book on lynchings, probably 400 or 500 cases in there that they're talking about. And much of it was in the 1920s, and cotton prices were low. Jobs were hard to find. You had the whole racial thing there, and you had a lot of taking the law into their own hands and lynching someone. Now, you're going to have liberal friends, Democrat friends, who are going to tell you that all those lynchings were of, you know, primarily black people, but not exclusively, were of people who, you know what, they actually did not commit the crime. And they were just executed for having dark skin, black skin, whatever. Maybe in some cases even Jewish. Truth of the matter is that the lynching in many instances was of a person who was absolutely stone cold guilty of the crime. And you had plenty of folks in law enforcement, sheriffs, police departments, white people who were trying to fend off a crowd that wanted to come in and kill that person who in the community had raped somebody, murdered somebody. So that's the vigilante justice that they're talking about. Like I said, it's not all that prevalent now. However, it used to be a really, really big thing. And I've said forever, you don't have vigilante justice when people believe in the judicial system. They believe in the judges, the juries, the laws in a particular state. You never even get to this vigilante justice part of the equation. I've got somebody else who's got an idea for what we ought to have, by way, if we are able to get the death penalty back in Colorado. Do you know there was one Democrat up in Denver? She was opposed to that death penalty on and on and on because she's a Democrat, right? Yeah, I just told you that the last three people who are on death row had come from Aurora. This is somebody who's a Democrat from Aurora. And she was opposed to the death penalty, but she changed her mind. What in the world would cause her to change her mind? Stay tuned. I'll tell you.
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10: Plenty of sunshine. There could be a few clouds here and there. Otherwise, we're looking ahead to a little bit of a warmer day. Temperatures into those upper 60s and low 70s. With your KKTV 11 Alert weather, I'm meteorologist Nick LaVon.
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12: 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I hope to God that you never need to defend yourself or your loved ones. I would prefer, if you're ever going to own a firearm, handgun, rifle, long gun, whatever, it's because you enjoy this sport, the camaraderie, maybe hunting, etc. But we live in a world where sometimes you should be able to defend yourself. If you decide to use a firearm to do that, my recommendation, 100%, no waffling on this at all, Magnum Shooting Center. And why is that? From the minute you walk in, if you've never even fired a gun before, or you're just nervous about it, you've done it, yeah, you kind of scared the hell out of me, they're going to meet you exactly where you're at. And they're going to be kind, and they're going to get you through. If you would like to purchase, rent something, get out on the range and have a chance to shoot it before you buy it, get into a classroom. They've got great instructors, former law enforcement, military usually. 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I've never heard from anyone who said, well, they tried talking me into a more expensive firearm. Oh, no, you know, they told me I needed some kind of a big cannon in my hands. They are going to do what's best for you. 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And real quickly, we got that new Colorado law on semi-automatic purchases. Magnum says, please know that nearly all handguns do not have any new requirements being imposed. Any confusion? 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Learn right, be safe, shoot well. So I have to guard against being a jerk sometimes, but if I ever am a jerk, usually it's because of somebody that is just evil, which is this woman, Krista Pike. Now, she said that she's all screwed up, and some of why she did this sort of thing is, you know, she had been assaulted and sexually abused and stuff when she was younger by men. So she wanted an all-female execution team. And apparently that's what she got. What do you make of that? They make that they're incompetent and it's because women aren't very good at killing that they couldn't do this. I'm not saying that at all. 100% not saying that. Would I be shocked to find out that somebody on the execution team really was not all that willing to execute someone and intentionally couldn't find a vein or something? Not saying that either. It's just why I mentioned it, because it's kind of a weird irony, I suppose, that comes out of this case. I was talking to you about a legislator here in Colorado who had changed her mind when it came to the death penalty. Well, her name is Rhonda Fields. She had a son, Javad Marshall Fields, murdered back in 2005. His fiance, Vivian Wolf, as well, just days before, they were set to testify as a witness in a murder trial. Now, this is one of the reasons that they talk about the death penalty. Well, another one, I should say. If you're a cop killer, that used to be a death penalty. If you're raping and killing a child under this, that used to be a death penalty. If you're in prison and you kill a prisoner, that's a death penalty. And, you know, I don't care about the person they killed, obviously, right? However, if you don't have a death penalty, then you're going to have somebody who's in prison for life and just go around killing people. there was a case where you had exactly that. You had a guy who was in for life, and he killed two people. One of them was his roommate. They were both horrible pedophiles. And the first guy, his cellmate, kept talking to him about all the horrible things he did. He kept warning him, don't do that, don't do it. Finally pushed him over the line. He killed that guy. Once he understood that he was in trouble for killing one pedophile, he went down to the TV room where he knew there would probably be another pedophile. He went down and killed him, too. How many nights sleep have I lost over that? Not a single one. Rhonda Fields staunchly opposed her party's efforts to abolish capital punishment. And so why was that? Well, it was because her son and his fiance were involved in a horrible crime. Now, can I say, you know, just 100% certainty if this didn't happen, if that didn't happen, go into all these hypotheticals? I can't. But let me give you one more before we go to the break here. And you can tell me whether you ought to have a death penalty for something like this.

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3: I'm Jim Arthur in the KVOR 24/7 News Center. A young girl told Colorado Springs police a person tried to kidnap her Thursday afternoon. She ran up to people at Otis Park looking for help. She said someone was trying to take her away. Police swarmed the area. They also used a drone, but they did not find a suspect. A description of that individual has not been released. The young girl said the attempted kidnapping happened in the 600 block of Alexander Road. The girl was shaken, but was not hurt. Several community groups and six individuals have filed a suit claiming El Paso County commissioners wrongly interpreted county zoning laws when they determined Bucky's Travel Centers did meet the requirements of zoning codes at I-25 and County Line Road. Bucky's purchased property there earlier this year. County commissioners voted 4-1 in August that the travel center, should it gain approval for construction, would meet county codes in that area. But these groups and individuals say that Bucky's is a gas station, which does not meet zoning codes. The travel center must still clear a number of hurdles if it wants to build at I-25 and County Line Road. And Colorado Springs police recovered a stolen car and arrested three people Thursday afternoon. The car was taken Wednesday from the vicinity of King Street and Tonka. Police found that vehicle yesterday afternoon. Three people were inside. The three took off when they saw police. Law enforcement able to run them down. They've been identified as 33-year-old Molly Miller, 38-year-old Brandon Velasquez, and 58-year-old Brian Hammonds. KVOR weather from the 11 Alert team at KKTV. We'll have sunshine later in the day and temperature up into the upper 60s. Tomorrow for Air Force and Navy, sunny and 80. I'm Jim Arthur. 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
6: Hey, at 7 o'clock tomorrow morning, before you've got Air Force football on 740 KVUR, you have an opportunity to get up to speed for 1 hour with yours truly and Barb Schlinker, Your Home Sold Guaranteed Realty. The name of the program is Your Real Estate Voice. And if you're going to have a voice because you're selling, the person to talk to is Barb Schlinker. At least I think you owe it to yourself and the other folks that are impacted by the sale of your home to make sure that you've got the very best person. Once you talk to Barb Schlinker, I think you'll be convinced, because she's not somebody who got that real estate license. You go to school for a month and then you get that. Doesn't teach you how to market, doesn't teach you how to negotiate. Well, then how did Barb learn it? Well, she's been doing this for more than 25 years and sold more than 3,000 homes. And that's why she does what she does. And it's also, incidentally, why she can guarantee what she does. Guarantee to sell the home. Guarantee to sell it in a certain time frame for a certain amount of money. She's the real deal. And like I said, I think you owe it to yourself to at least talk with her. I think you'll come away as impressed as I have been, and my friends on Barb as well. I told you about the couple that they had their home on the market for a year and didn't get a single offer. Not a single offer. And I'd been in their home several times. Beautiful home. Switch over to Barb. She had a showcase over one weekend. She had multiple offers. They took one of them on Sunday evening, packed up, started moving to Texas on Monday. So Barb, in one weekend, was able to do what other people hadn't been able to do in an entire year. The location where the two POSs that raped and murdered Jason Galinsky, one of their other, actually there were two other places that they had attempted. One was Garden of the Gods, and that was in those days, you had your car, you had people on bicycle, hit a young lady who was on a bicycle and then try to stop and then help her and kidnap her. The other location, well, you go to a quote-unquote lover's lane, which they considered North Cheyenne Canyon to be. You drive around looking for a couple that are making out in a car, and then you abduct, torture, and murder them. And one of their fantasies was, well, yeah, and we can have the guy have to watch us torture and rape his girlfriend before we kill him, and then we kill her afterwards. Am I just describing something that you believe would merit the death penalty? Because I do. Comes in from Big Stan. He says, good morning. The Amish gave forgiveness to the assailant who murdered school kids in Pennsylvania and even gave the perpetrator's wife money. And I will say this. There are going to be some people who have an ability to forgive that I wouldn't have. And I know there's an argument, too. Richard, so you think somehow you can't forgive somebody and that really matters? No, I'm a talk show host. If I'm on a jury or I'm a prosecutor or something, yes. But that's God's job, right? I understand that. And that's why when I, not sarcastically, but they're saying, well, you know, we'll take care of our end down here with an execution and God can take care of the afterlife and what happens there. And this is a moral dilemma. I have to say this because I do believe in a God that forgives. and forgives horrible stuff, and forgives horrible stuff at the last instant if it turns out that it is sincere. I believe in that God, absolutely. I'm not that God. There are a lot of, you know, little things that I read to try to help myself spiritually, and one recurring theme is, Richard, you are not God. Don't make yourself into a God and think that you can do this and this and this and this. That's God's job. He takes care of it. And the forgiveness thing, you can't forgive yourself, right, for some of these things, and God has. So what, you're better than God? There is a moral dilemma here, absolutely. The that other case I was telling you about in Tennessee, there was a note on this that it was not actually buried alive. And there's some more details in that case. They're saying that case sometimes confused with the 2005 murder of Carol and Reggie Sumner, a 61-year-old married couple abducted from their home in Jacksonville, Florida, transported across the state line into Georgia, buried alive in a remote area by the four individuals attempting to obtain their financial information. You want to tell me again that some of these people I'm describing to you should be allowed to live? There is a case, and I talked about it about a month or so ago. And you had a boyfriend and a girlfriend, right? The boyfriend is an evil person. The girlfriend admittedly had a drug problem. He made the offer to his girlfriend. Could he rent her daughter? I believe the daughter was five. Could he rent the daughter for an hour? And she agreed. And then, you know, he paid her either in drugs or money, whatever. But he didn't return the little girl in an hour. In fact, he never returned the little girl. Because over a prolonged, think days and nights period of time, he tortured and raped and on and on and on. I didn't tell you the details of that case then because I just... You know, there's nothing that would preclude me by the FCC or anything like that. But trust me, some of these things, when you know what the exact details are, you're not going to be able to forget about them all that easy. Let's see. The eye for an eye is to prevent excessive punishment, and I did not know that. Actually, this comes in from yesterday we were talking as well. As far as the Book of Enoch, who watches the watchers? And that... I don't really understand. I don't know anything. If you want to know, there are tons of books out there. And I did at one point buy the apocryphal, which means false, Gospels. What were they? Well, they were the Gospels when, you know, had Christians trying to figure out what goes into the Bible and what doesn't. These were the Gospels that didn't go into the official Bible. And sometimes, in many cases, it was because there were too many and too sketchy kind of miracles that were being ascribed to Jesus Christ. And they thought, well, the people are deciding this, well, that's probably an exaggeration, etc. I don't know. Book of Enoch was one of those. If you're interested in that, there's tons of information out there. And it came up yesterday because there are some people who believe that we have had visitors and watchers going back hundreds of thousands of years. Also, you're going to find out that they are excavating in Turkey at the location where they believe Noah's Ark finally came to rest, and interesting stuff going on there. This one, I'm for the death penalty for those who caused death or life-altering harm. But look at crime, drugs, voting ID, etc., and realize the majority no longer matters in this country. Comes from Don. You know, Don, I want to argue with you and say, no, you're wrong. That can't be the case. That can't be the case. I don't know about the entire nation, but I can tell you, when I go out in public and I go to this event, that event, I'm looking at a lot of people who are not like you, and they're not like me. And I have to ask, well, then what are they like? Well, it depends, individual to individual. A lot of times I'm talking about people who are in the country illegally, but does that mean that because of the color of somebody's skin that they're evil or et cetera? No. In fact, I've said before that when it comes to roofing and some construction jobs, as soon as there's enough light in the morning to get to work, I hear hammers and they're putting on a new roof. But when do they quit? When it's too dark to keep working. So the question is not whether they work hard. And in most cases, it's not whether they are good families, etc. It's whether they're here legally or not. And in some cases, here illegally and driving down wages for that job or just making it flat out hard to get that job. Albert Pierpoint never botched an execution. You know, that, the only Pierpoint I know was a guy who was a machine gunner who used to be part of John Dillinger's gang. So Albert Pierpoint, I have to plead ignorance on that one. Shoot me a text and tell me exactly what you mean on that one. We'll take a break. When we come back, we'll get your final thoughts on the death penalty. And what do you make of people who are opposed to the death penalty, right? It's inhumane and it's a life, and who are you to be doing all of these things? And yet they are in favor of laws like ours here in Colorado, where you can kill a baby the day before it is born. Or what, should I go back and play you the doctor who'd done all of these abortions and he testified before Congress and describe what a second trimester abortion was really like? I've only done that in my career twice to play that. And it is, yeah, it's powerful. It's testimony before Congress. And it's one of those things that is so chilling that, no, once you know what that doctor, he said, that was me. Once you know what he was talking about and you visualize it or think about it, it's in your brain. It's not coming out. 719-715-0740. So you want to preserve the life of this woman down there in Tennessee, put her on life support. But today, probably somewhere in the U.S., no doubt, there's going to be a little baby who is killed. So it's just a matter of convenience as far as I can see. I don't know. You tell me. Back after this.
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15: Plenty of sunshine. There could be a few clouds here and there. Otherwise, we're looking ahead to a little bit of a warmer day. Temperatures into those upper 60s and low 70s. With your KKTV 11 Alert weather, I'm meteorologist Nick LaVond.
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6: Death penalty. Get back to that and wrap things up for the week and head into the weekend here in a minute. The past couple of days, we've had just a huge difference in terms of weather. Probably the past week or so, we had 4-inch hail down in Pueblo. We've had cold, windy weather. We've had hot weather. It's Colorado. It is high desert. And all you have to do is live here for a while, and you know what the weather is going to do to your property, whether it's commercial or residential. 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You have an exposed deck, you'll get that too. A lot of times the hail comes down and seems like it's coming sideways, but at enough of an angle to tear up some stucco and the siding that you might have on your home. 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The people working were great. They picked up everything before they left. And if you have a question, they're not, you know, somewhere in Oklahoma the next day. They are here, and they've been here since 2009. They do repairs, but they also do remodeling. 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Or give them a call, 719-358-7053. 9358-7053. Tell them that I sent you. Let's go to text messages here, and probably the very best. I want to make sure I get to this one right off the bat because it in its simplicity, it is just as good as you could probably ask for. Three words. And the person didn't go on and be a long talker like me. And Richard, you just talked for 2 hours about this thing. You gave us every little footnote and fact on this or this or this and Colorado and these cases and the death penalty in Colorado and what people ought to be thinking about when it comes to Tennessee. And they tried to execute her twice. allegedly, says Fox News. I'm not sure the logic there. In any event, Randall, you go on for like 2 hours. Three words. You need three words. Pull the plug. That is the most concise text message that is easy to understand and pertinent that I can think of. This one. Kill the fetus. Save the murderer. What a messed up set of values the left has. Should it not spare the baby and execute the murderer? That comes from Brett. Remember, Doc, God himself demanded the death penalty for certain crimes, says Brett. And this is where I say people like, you know, Brett know more than me. And a lot of you do. He goes on to say, so sorry that the Krista Pike is on life support situation after a failed execution. However, that is always a possibility. Things do not always happen the way they want to be. This does not change my view on the death penalty. The argument that death may be cruel is not an absolute. The first definition of the American Heritage Dictionary is disposed to inflict pain or suffering. By that definition, it is possible that an execution could be cruel, but as it implies the definition, the cruelty requires intent. Our society takes great steps to keep it from becoming cruel. Isn't that the truth? Take a lower steps to keep it from being cruel that the people who are going to be executed sure as hell didn't take when it came to their victims to keep it from becoming cruel. Therefore, I reject the general argument that a death penalty is cruel. It is generally on the side of the perpetrator, says Brett. I'm not arguing with you, Brett, on that at all. Comes in from Grip. He says, since the state of Tennessee is completely inept and unable to carry out the death sentence of this woman, and she's now in the hospital racking up hundreds of thousands of dollars in medical costs each day, just call Bob from hospital maintenance and have him bring a pipe wrench to the ICU. You know, the hospital knows how to kill people. Have a blessed weekend. You know, not using that form. If the question is, especially in hospice, are people snowed? I believe they are. You have any proof of it? Don't have any proof of it whatsoever. And I've never talked to anybody in hospice or medicine or anything like that who has said that. I have had anecdotal stories from people I know. And there was a friend of mine. I visited him in hospice one day and a couple hours. And, you know, we had a great visit and he was gone the next day. He went downhill that fast? He might have. Then might have what? He may have decided that he was in enough pain to hell with this. And you know, there were people upset, incidentally, that I didn't go to the funeral. And to what? To make some sort of a, you know, appearance? I had 2 hours, probably more than that, where the two of us talked about everything in those 2 hours. And in fact, I did think it was a little bit odd when I got done. I'm walking out and he said, well, we forgot to say goodbye. I went back over and I gave him a hug and I said, well, I'll say goodnight instead of goodbye. I'm walking out and I hear him say goodbye. You know what I think? I think that, yes, what you're talking about, Grip, it does happen. It does happen. And isn't it ironic? Somebody else had texted in and said, well, take her to one of these countries or states where you can get assisted suicide. If I were a betting man, what is that, Khaleesi or something like that, I'm not surprised that they don't have wagers on how long this woman is going to be in the ICU. I got a feeling it's going to be for years and years and years. You understand that on average, somebody who is on death row is on death row for 22 years before they get around to executing the person. And why is that? Appeals and DNA testing and all kinds of things, because you do want to make sure if you're going to execute somebody that there are no ifs, ands, or buts about that case. And you've got a lot of that. I have seen people, though, who say, well, DNA has, you know, resolved a lot of these cases. DNA, and boy, do we have a problem here in Colorado with DNA, but it has, in fact, resolved some cases. But people are saying that because this didn't match or that didn't match, they're drawing a lot of conclusions and especially when it came to the Central Park Five, that the DNA did not say. But Ken Burns and his daughter and a lot of other people, because they hated President Trump. Didn't you think the timing of that movie was kind of odd? Like right before the election and millions of people seeing that movie, and it paints a bad situation. Donald Trump must have been a racist because he wanted these black people to be killed. He called for that. He didn't call for that at all. Not once, not ever. Have a great weekend. See you back here, 8 to Vince.
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23: Europe to the rescue. Elisa Brady, Fox News. The group of seven nations just announcing they'll release 100 million barrels of oil in the coming weeks, beginning with substantial amounts of diesel.
24: This is something President Trump had been calling for as global conflicts push up the price of diesel. He threatened to ban U.S. exports of the fuel. That would have meant more for the domestic market, potentially easing prices in the U.S. while pushing them up elsewhere. The decision by the G7 to allow reserves to enter the market comes after talks between the president and his French counterpart, Emmanuel Macron.
23: Fox's Jonathan Savage. Diesel prices hit a record high in the U.S. this summer. That fuel has a ripple effect on the U.S. economy, hitting truckers and farmers especially hard. The latest jobs report, much weaker than economists expected. 29,000 jobs created in September and 60,000 fewer than first reported for the previous 2 months.
25: It does hide the fact, though, that investments are starting to turn into jobs, as the administration predicted. So when you look at where the jobs are, you see the trends. They're continuing to create construction jobs. They're up 11,000 in September. That is seven straight months of growth in construction. Manufacturing is up 9,000 jobs in September. That is four straight months of growth in manufacturing. The data shows a reverse of the losses there.
23: Fox Business's Edward Lawrence at the White House. However, inflation is outpacing wage growth. That has Wall Street hoping the Fed might hold off on another rate hike. Right now, the Dow is up 198 points. New York's Attorney General Letitia James now overseeing the reopened probe of a Cornell University rape case, appointed as special counsel by New York's governor.
26: We will review the facts, gather evidence, interview witnesses, and if warranted, pursue prosecutions.
23: A county prosecutor has said the accuser's new civil lawsuit has information that was not in the original police report. America is listening to Fox News.
27: We wouldn't be celebrating America 250 if it wasn't for a strong foundation set by the framers. 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However, we abandoned that discipline in 1971 and have since seen inflation erode the dollar's value. 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
15: Plenty of sunshine. There could be a few clouds here and there. Otherwise, we're looking ahead to a little bit of a warmer day. Temperatures into those upper 60s and low 70s. With your KKTV 11 Alert weather, I'm meteorologist Nick LeVon.
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12: All right, 844-484-3872. 844-4-THE-USA. That's the way to join us today. Coast to coast, sea to shining sea on a Friday. It is so great, as always, to be with you, America. What a great week we've had. A great conversation to start the week with the Vice President of the United States. And then that very same man, J.D. Vance, was out in Lakeland, Florida yesterday with the fine people of Lakeland, Florida yesterday in the free state of Florida, campaigning for all of these great Republican candidates in the state. And that includes in the big Senate race down there between Ashley Moody and the socialist Angie Nixon. And we start today with, you ready? We've got one of them.

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1: Wrongly interpreted county zoning laws when they determined Bucky's Travel Centers did meet the requirements of zoning codes at I-25 and County Line Road. Bucky's purchased property there earlier this year. County commissioners voted 4-1 in August that the Travel Center, should it gain approval for construction, would meet county codes in that area. But these groups and individuals say that Bucky's is a gas station, which does not meet zoning codes. The Travel Center must still clear a number of hurdles if it wants to build at I-25 and County Line Road. And Colorado Springs police recovered a stolen car and arrested three people Thursday afternoon. The car was taken Wednesday from the vicinity of King Street and Tonka. Police found that vehicle yesterday afternoon. Three people were inside. The three took off when they saw police. Law enforcement able to run them down. They've been identified as 33-year-old Molly Miller, 38-year-old Brandon Velasquez, and 58-year-old Brian Hammonds. KVOR weather from the 11 Alert team at KKTV. We'll have sunshine later in the day and temperature up into the upper 60s. Tomorrow for Air Force and Navy, sunny and 80. I'm Jim Arthur. 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
7: Oh, this is amazing. There's a piece this morning, Politico Playbook. It's the DC Insider newsletter, and they write that Thambolina, you know him, Republican senator in North Carolina, who is retiring because the voters in North Carolina, there was no way they were going to send him back to office. Earlier this year, he apparently sent a couple of nasty text messages to the president of the United States. Some tough talk. Saying that the president was engaged in bull bleep and that I'm not going to take it. And he said that that the claim that Trump had threatened him with a primary challenge was untrue. And that if that had ever happened, I would have told you to go bleep yourself. In May of this year, there's a text message. He's got it from Politico. Text message, Tillis to the president, quote, I still

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1: Three people were inside. The three took off when they saw police. Law enforcement able to run them down. They've been identified as 33-year-old Molly Miller, 38-year-old Brandon Velasquez, and 58-year-old Brian Hammonds. 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We'll have sunshine later in the day and temperatures up into the upper 60s. Tomorrow for Air Force and Navy, sunny and 80. 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
9: It's a Friday, so I feel like I should give you some good news. You want some good news? Good news ahead. How about this? In the Commonwealth of Virginia, very tough battle going on the ballot this year because the left, or the Democrats who are in charge of the state right now, are trying to introduce multiple amendments to defray, everything about what it means to be human and how we relate to one another, a full-blown attack on families and individuals. They've got a couple of amendments to attack your understanding of gender. They have an amendment that's designed to say that marriage is not between a man and a woman. That's what they're going after. And also they've got an amendment specifically to say that little babies can be aborted up until the moment of birth. That's the amendment. They really want to amend the Virginia Constitution to advance child sacrifice. And so the good news in the midst of all of that bad news is that there are a number of Christian leaders who are now standing up to this. I love this. We saw the Bishop of Arlington, Virginia, a guy called Michael Burbidge. He's a great man. He's the leader in the U.S. Conference of Catholic Bishops of the pro-life contingent. And he put out a statement not too long ago that he, and a letter that was read to 500,000 Catholics in Northern Virginia that said, you need to vote no on these amendments. You need to stop them, which is a courageous and wonderful and welcome message.

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6: October 8th, 1918. A backwoods Tennessee farmer named Alvin York, who had recently embraced his Christian faith, was drafted by the United States Army, but he struggled with the idea of fighting, saying,
7: "Ah, loved and trusted old Uncle Sam, and I have always believed he did the right thing. But I was worried clean through. I didn't want to go and kill."
6: Although he hated war, he knew going was the right thing to do.
7: We were to be peacemakers. We were to help make peace the only way the Germans would understand.
6: That October day in the Argonne Forest, his patrol ran into a German machine gun nest that began mowing them down. York went on the attack. He picked off 25 Germans with his rifle and pistol before their commander surrendered. By the time he and his companions got back to headquarters, they had a long line of 132 prisoners. He was promoted to sergeant and awarded the Medal of Honor and greeted in New York City with a ticker tape parade. York returned to Tennessee, married his fiancée, established a school for mountain children, and farmed the land as he had before. A reluctant hero, he was the most famous American warrior of World War I. This has been America 250. Happy birthday, America.
8: An amazing person, just an amazing person. Sergeant York, the guy kills 25 enemy soldiers, captures 132 prisoners. He's just a stud, just a complete stud. Comes home, Tennessee. Oh, Pall Mall, Tennessee. That's where he was born. Pall Mall, Tennessee. Comes home, dies at the age of 76, a hero, very decorated. Really is an amazing thing. Just an amazing thing. Thank you, Jim. Thank you for helping us appreciate our history. As always, America 250, baby. Looking back at it, it's been a mighty fine year, and we've got a lot more year to go, a lot more stories to share with you as we celebrate 250 years of American history. Truly, truly great. Let's see here. I've got some fun things to share with you. I've got J.D. Vance sat down with Sean Hannity last night, did a big interview with him. Hannity.

0: was like, oh man, Vince got the JD Vance interview. I guess I'll do one too. So Hannity gets one and speaks to JD. And JD laid out, the vice president of the United States lays out, you know, what's on the line here and what Democrats are up to. And he's like, look, they're not just trying to enact bad policy. They're trying to rig the entire system so Republicans can never win again. The stakes are sky high. Listen to the vice president of the United States.
1: I'd summarize it, Sean, is they don't just want to enact bad policy. They actually want to make it so that Republicans can never win another national election. They want voter fraud. They want to destroy the foundations of American constitutional republicanism. They want to make it so that we have another three or four states that happen to vote 25%, 50% blue, so the Republicans can never again control the United States Senate. So what the Democrats are actively telling us that they want to do is transform our country while simultaneously making it impossible for Republicans to ever win an election.
0: Yeah, these are election rigging schemes that he's describing. This is the point. This is why Democrats, it's so funny, you know, Republicans have fought back a little bit this year with some of the redistricting fights. And you know how Republicans fight back in the redistricting fights? They get rid of the racist districts. Isn't that amazing? It's like, oh, those Republicans, they're picking up extra seats. How did they do it? They got rid of the racist ones. Well, you see, you get rid of racism, Democrats lose power. Democrats are all in on rigging the election. They tried to do it with Donald Trump multiple times. They tried to throw him in jail to prevent him from becoming president. They were removing him from ballots, places like Maine, Colorado. You can't even let voters choose him. They're banishing him from the social media companies. They refuse to show any of his speeches in any of the major legacy media outlets. It's a constant election rigging operation. They're not trying to make a better argument. They're trying to prevent you from arguing. And when it comes to the United States Senate, all of this hemming and hawing by some of these rhinos about, well, I don't know if we should get rid of the filibuster. You understand what's going to happen. Democrats get power back. They explode the filibuster. They make D.C., they make Puerto Rico states intentionally so that they get, you know, permanent Democrat senators. That's the game plan. They pack the United States Supreme Court. And before you know it, they have a lock on Congress, the presidency, and the Supreme Court. Game, set, match. No chance of any sort of political opposition, Republican or otherwise, coming along and changing the course of our country for the better. No chance. So J.D. Vance is just saying, look, the stakes are really clear here. Voters need to know what's on the line.
1: This is not the time to sort of gripe about all the little things. There are obviously, I think every single person who voted for us in 2024 could find something where they wish maybe congressional Republicans had gone further, passed the Save America Act, which Amen. Obviously the president and I worked very hard on. But the challenge here is between Democrats who want to destroy the country, who want to permanently disempower you, make it so that even if you vote Republican, your vote doesn't actually count anymore, and Republicans who fundamentally are trying to solve the problems that Democrats under Joe Biden created. That is the choice. So I actually, you know me, Sean, I invite people, I like to talk to people about what can we do better, what can we improve on. There's so much that is going in the right direction. There's so much that I'm proud of. Absolutely, we need to get more done, which is why you need to give us 2 more years to get more great results for the American people, not give 2 years to the people who want to abolish ICE, open the border. And again, they want to make it so that your vote doesn't matter.
2: I say that's shredding our Constitution. I'd
1: say it's shredding our country. Our country doesn't exist anymore if you open the border, make it impossible for cops to arrest criminals, steal everybody's wealth, and actually make it so that Republicans can't win a national election.
0: Okay, so have you noticed something about J.D. Vance's presentation since the convention? I think that's probably the starting point for this. Have you noticed that he's been President Trump's emissary to anybody who has been a Trump voter, but who's like, I just feel like the things I want haven't happened at the level I want them just yet. You know what I mean? There's this the kind of lingering drumbeat of, well, we haven't deported enough people yet. We've deported over 3 million, but we haven't deported enough people yet. I'm not satisfied with the deportation numbers. Or I haven't seen John Brennan in handcuffs yet. I wanted John Brennan in handcuffs. Where is that? What's happening with the grand conspiracy case down in South Florida? It hasn't gone far enough yet. And what you've heard from J.D. Vance on behalf of the president of the United States is, I hear you. I'm with you. I'm in your corner. And if you want us to go faster and harder, keep saying that. Keep letting us know. But don't for a moment destroy this country because you don't think we've gone far enough yet. Don't. In fact, on the justice thing, you know what I mentioned a moment ago, this thing about putting John Brennan in handcuffs. Do you know how difficult it is to get the justice system firing on all cylinders to bring the justice that we need? Now, if you've been with me for a while, you know it's challenging. It's challenging for a million reasons. We've got radical judges all across the country who are not adhering to the law and the Constitution, completely out of control. We have, even to this very day, we have U.S. attorneys who are too weak. They don't have the testicular fortitude to actually uphold the law, uphold the Constitution, pursue justice. Why is that? Well, the blue slip in the Senate. You've got a veto authority for Democrat senators. They have this right now by tradition where they can veto good judges and good U.S. attorneys that the president of the United States wants to put in position to enforce the law. So if you have this kind of this justice system that's barely being held together with scotch tape and bailing wire, and then you're like, why isn't it working? Because it's busted. We've got to fix the justice system. This is not something that's going to happen overnight. It's going to happen if voters deliver the victory. This part falls to us. You realize that? You know, there's a lot of this that obviously falls to the people who are in charge right now in terms of the elected officials and their failures, their shortcomings. But some of this falls on me and you. It falls directly on the squarely on the shoulders of voters. We have to send good people in order to fight. That's kind of the way the constitutional republic works. We've got a lot of bums. We got to get rid of the bums. We got to replace them. And by the way, a lot of that's happening right now. So stay in this fight, baby. It's your fight. It's not their fight. It's your fight. As the vice president is saying here, so here he is in public saying this over and over and over again. I get it. I get that you want more. So do I. Give us the power to achieve it.
1: You know, it's funny. Democrats, you almost have to hand it to them because they're so radical and they don't even hide it. When they talk about packing the Supreme Court, they're not talking about making better legal decisions. When they talk about adding Senate seats, they're not talking about making better political decisions.
2: They're trying to abolish
1: the actual institutions of American government. We can't let them do that, Sean. And that's what this election fundamentally is about. It's about radicalism versus common sense.
0: I mean, again, does it get more common sense than that assessment? There's another thing here, you know, is the left has nothing to run on. So they're running on like these like crazed conspiracy theories like Trump's going to send ICE to the polls. And I hope he does. At this point, I really hope he does. But they've been going with this because they think that it's going to, you know, scare their own base into getting out to vote or whatever. I don't know what was even motivating them other than their own insanity. But here's another one. For those of you who've been following the Jeffrey Epstein story for a while, you know where you probably first heard about the Jeffrey Epstein story? From the conservative media. Jim, you remember this? The Epstein saga rises in the conservative press. This is where it all came from. Because it turns out conservatives don't like when people hurt children. Is that a crazy idea? No, we don't like it. And then when we find out a bunch of powerful people seem to have been hurting children, we really don't like it. And so we began exposing it. And what did we find in the process? Man, there's a lot of Democrats on this list that have been hanging out with Jeffrey Epstein. That kind of seems like a problem to include people like Bill Clinton and Reid Hoffman and Bill Gates. Kind of a huge problem. And the left, once this reached critical mass, they realized, wait a second, this is a huge problem for us. How do we get rid of it? The same way they get rid of every problem or attempt to. They try and blame Trump for it. It's Trump's fault. So this is the banana, like the utterly bananas saga of Jeffrey Epstein. And this is what J.D. Vance mentioned this last night in his conversation with Sean Hannity. He's like, this whole thing is so crazy. Listen to this.
2: Okay, so on my radio show, I've had a lot of callers. Maybe they're mad. I don't know, some people are still mad over the Epstein files. Donald Trump threw that idiot out of his club, what, 25, 30 years ago, and wanted nothing to do with him.
1: And when you look at the Epstein files, which were released, we've got millions and millions of documents that have been out there, Sean. What is the one obvious thing? One, Donald Trump, he didn't just throw him out of his club. He turned Jeffrey Epstein into the local police for being a creep. And you read, I think almost more importantly, what did Epstein say about Donald Trump? There was probably no person in the world that Jeffrey Epstein hated more than Donald Trump, which is a great character reference, right? When bad people think that they don't like you, that's actually a very, very good thing.
0: Yeah, we saw a similar headline this week. Kind of the opposite, though. The IRGC just endorsed the Democrats in the midterms. The leading terror organization on planet Earth said our favorite party in the midterms, that would be the Democrats. There are lessons here, and Americans would do well to heed them. More ahead on The Vince Show.
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0: Remember, I told you yesterday there was an attempt on the life of a conservative independent journalist in Maine by the name of Joe Sokol. Joe was standing outside of a treatment center in Bangor, Maine, that is apparently a methadone clinic. They administer drugs to people who go there, and they've been taking lots of taxpayer money through the years, some nearly $25 million over just the last few years. So the Maine Wire was doing a report on it, and a man decided to try and drive his truck, his SUV rather, his Jeep, directly through Joe and his camera equipment. Joe leapt out of the way, survived the attack, and the police apparently are on the hunt for this guy now. Allegedly. I haven't seen an update to say that they've arrested him. But here's Steve Robinson, the editor at the Maine Wire, with an update that he released last night.
17: Steve Robinson, editor-in-chief of the Maine Wire. By now, I suppose most of you have seen the news. I almost had to hire another reporter in Bangor. I don't think you guys really sympathize with how hard it is to find good help, especially in the Bangor area. And if I'd lost Joe today, that would have been a huge, huge pain in the ass to me.
0: This guy's, of course, busting chops. He's a funny dude, but he is talking about something serious.
17: But in all seriousness, glad to see that Joe is happy and healthy. And, of course, the media is reacting to this exactly like you would expect them to. The real media that exists on X is responding to this with horror because this was an attempted targeted act of violence towards a journalist.
0: He's talking about yours truly. He even put my tweet up on screen when he said that.
17: But the rest of the mainstream media, the legacy press, the people who, you know, went to Columbia and think journalism is some high priesthood, they probably don't even realize that this has happened yet. The last time Joe was assaulted, or maybe it was the time John Featherston, another Maine Wire journalist, was assaulted with a skateboard, the Maine Press Association wasn't even aware of it until we published, I think, maybe three or four articles calling attention to the fact that they weren't aware of it.
0: Yeah, they don't care.
17: So you've got pretend reporters writing pretend stories about stuff that just doesn't matter at all. Meanwhile, Joe Sokol is doing a report from a government-funded drug dealing operation. That's what this place is. It's a methadone clinic that's received $25 million since 2018 in Medicaid money.
0: Wow.
17: To give drugs to drug addicts, methadone. They call it harm reduction. Doesn't look like there's a lot of harm being reduced in that area. These are drug dealers subsidized by the government, and they targeted Joe because they wanted to reduce attention on this. And I actually had a phone call with the individual driving the car, the assailant, the man who attempted to murder Joe. And he told me that he was deeply familiar with Joe's reporting because Joe has been reporting on poverty, drug addiction, and crime in the Bangor area. He'd seen a lot of Joe's videos, and he knew exactly who he was talking to.
0: So he selected him to he targeted him purposely as he tried to drive his vehicle through. Now, you might think to yourself, wait a second, why did Steve get a phone call with the guy who tried to kill his reporter? The guy answered the phone, and he thought, apparently he thought he was talking to law enforcement. Steve did not misrepresent himself. He was just asking him questions. The guy starts spilling his guts, although he won't admit to the fact that he targeted Joe and tried to ram him with the car. He was like, I was just driving on the grass. Yeah, you watch the video. He was clearly aiming his vehicle to try and strike Joe, runs through the camera equipment. The main wire released a statement yesterday and said Joe was unharmed thanks to, quote, the reflexes of a cheetah. Which, again, it's amusing. I understand the temptation. I'm like this, too. Even in serious moments, I'm tempted to make light of all of it. But I believe, Jim, we see once again this is an attack on the First Amendment. I'm not seeing rampant coverage by the legacy media. I mean, this isn't so crazy as being kicked out of the White House desk space. That's a real human rights violation. Crazy. I'll be back with you Monday on The Vince Show.
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30: Two people charged in Mississippi. I'm Lisa Brady, Fox News. As the deaths of two University of Mississippi students remain under investigation, a vape shop clerk and his son are now charged with federal counts for selling kratom, a substance found at the death scenes. U.S. Attorney Scott Leary telling Fox,
31: the same type synthetic kratom products were found in several stores here in Oxford. And we are linking up the packages found in the room with those stores.
30: It's still not known if kratom contributed to either of the students' deaths, with toxicology reports pending. But federal prosecutors have said both deaths appear consistent with drug overdoses. Kratom is a plant that can have opioid-like effects, but synthetic derivatives can be highly addictive and dangerous. A reopened investigation into rape allegations at Cornell University is being led by New York Attorney General Letitia James, named as a special counsel by the governor.
32: The co-ed, identified in court papers as Jane Doe, recently filed a lawsuit claiming that in 2024, she was drunk and drugged when seven members of the Chi Phi fraternity raped her at their frat house. At the time of the alleged attack, she gave a detailed statement to the Cornell University police, including that she was raped, but that apparently was never passed on to the district attorney.
30: Fox's Eric Shawn. Lawyers for some accused frat members say their clients did nothing wrong. Cornell says it fully supports the new investigation and an independent review of how the claims were initially handled. A former Florida congressman just sentenced to 10 years in prison in connection with a secret lobbying campaign on behalf of the Venezuelan government, then led by Nicolas Maduro, during the first Trump term. Republican David Rivera was convicted earlier this year on all counts. A longtime friend of Secretary of State Rubio, who testified at the trial about feeling betrayed. 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
8: After a cloudy start to the day, it's going to be a sunny rest of our day here. A few isolated clouds, not out of the question. Otherwise, temperatures peak into the 60s and 70s. A few gusty winds also possible in the afternoon and evening. With your KKTV 11 Alert weather, I'm meteorologist Nick LaWand.
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12: Good afternoon, Southern Colorado. Welcome to the Business Signal here on a Friday. Hey, we made it to Friday, October 2nd here in Southern Colorado. It was a really cool morning this morning. You know, a lot of fog. Looked like I woke up in Edinburgh or London. It was really cool out there. Anyway, hope you're having a great day and you're coming in for a landing on all things Business Week here in Southern Colorado. Hopefully you've had a productive week, and we are live in the studios here at KVOR, and I've got a great guest. We're going to talk about the function and role of the airport here in Southern Colorado, its economic impact, the number of people it employs, opportunities that are happening out there. Not only at the airport, but as well as Peak Innovation Park, which is right next door, and we'll unpack that a little bit. And we're going to find out how we, as a group here in Southern Colorado, what our role is in supporting the airport to make sure that we have the services, the gates that we desire from this particular location. We've got one of the best airports in the country for this category of city and size. I think it's technically considered a small airport, correct? And we've got Alex Kovacs in the house. He is the aviation director here at the Colorado Springs Airport and AKA CEO of the airport. So he kind of oversees operations and everything else that's going on out there. Our safety is first and foremost on his mind. But if you've been out there anytime recently, you recognize that they've gone through a tremendous renovation. It is an absolutely gorgeous setting. So we'll get into all that, but I got a few quick notes here. The 30th annual UCCS Economic Forum is coming up October 28th here at the End Center for the Arts. Dr. Bill Craighead and his crew are getting everything organized for a fantastic economic summit. We have a lot to talk about. If you listen to yesterday's show with DJ Summers up at the Common Sense Institute, he kind of shared what's happening here in Southern Colorado, actually throughout the state of Colorado, in terms of our our business friendliness and how some of the regulatory burden and administrative burden on businesses is really kind of squelching our overall economic performance and things. On the surface, we're actually doing okay. We're performing, you know, pretty high. But as we continually press down on administrative burdens on businesses, just the bureaucracy stuff and some of the policies that we're developing for to get a business started and all the hoops we got to jump through and all the costs associated with it, you know, some folks are saying, you know, maybe Colorado's not my first choice, but we have the opportunity right now. It's not all gloom and doom to turn this conversation on its ear by getting involved in the process as business owners. Collectively here in Southern Colorado, we've got a very large and substantial voice, and we need to make that apparent up at the state capitol when business regulations are on the table. And we can't let them go just to General Assembly without pushing on our elected officials to pay attention and take a closer look at how that might affect our particular industry sector or how we hire people or how we grow and expand, whatever the case might be. So anyway, I encourage you to sign up for the Economic Forum here in Southern Colorado. It's really easy. Just go into any browser and type UCCS Economic Forum 2026, and it's going to drive you right to their webpage. It's from 1 to 4 p.m. It's not an all-day affair like it's been in the past. So they've got 3 solid hours of subject matter experts and panels that are going to bang on some topics that will resonate with you, the business owner and operator here in Southern Colorado. So definitely get involved in that. And I want to get back to our guest here in the studio, Alex Kovacs, aviation director at the Colorado Springs Airport. He's sitting right next to me. We're going to have some fun talking about this. Welcome, brother.
0: Thank you. Good to be here with you this afternoon.
12: Nice to have you here. You started bright and early. Actually, it wasn't even morning yet when you got up.
0: Well, it was nice and foggy this morning.
12: Yes, it was.
0: But what a fantastic morning we had at the Colorado Springs Airport this morning.
12: Okay.
0: Honor flight.
12: Okay. So for those who don't know what that is, tell us about it.
0: It's a fantastic program that takes veterans from multiple wars to Washington, D.C.
12: Okay.
0: This is a one-day trip, so it's overnight. They're coming back tomorrow night. There were about 90 veterans on the plane this morning, total about 150 people because some of them had their guardians and so on with them. So,
12: yep.
0: Again, it was an emotional morning for me this morning, and there were many people welcoming him to the airport, and we just had a fantastic time.
12: Yep. So, you know, obviously there might be a handful of World War II veterans still in the mix here, Vietnam, Korean War, of course, the Iraq conflicts, the multiple Middle East conflicts, a lot of people there, a lot of history, a lot of, that veteran spirit. Yep. Right there in the airport. So they take this trip, they go to D.C., they do just kind of a learn circuit.
0: I'm sure they're
12: over there.
0: They're visiting monuments.
12: Okay.
0: I don't have the exact itinerary for them. I just know that the organization does a fantastic job putting this on, and this is the first charter flight that it was on Allegiant Air this morning.
12: Oh, wonderful.
0: Flying out of Colorado Springs.
12: Wonderful. Okay. Well, bon voyage, veterans. Thank you for your service, and thank you for joining this particular honor flight. And this happens every year, Alex? Is this a regular thing, or how often does this happen?
0: What they're hoping to do, and I don't want to speak on their behalf, obviously.
12: Sure.
0: This is just based on some conversations that I've had this morning. I think the intent is to have another one at some point in the spring.
12: Okay.
0: But funding is a little bit of a challenge for them, so they need all of your support.
12: Very good. Well, you had Congressman Crank out there, of course, yourself, and the mayor of Colorado Springs was out there, a lot of dignitaries. What was the atmosphere like out there this morning?
0: From my perspective, it was a celebration.
12: Okay, that's wonderful. Well, let's get into your business, man. You are running a great airport, and I want to kick this first hour off. You guys are in the running for USA Today's 10 best airports, small airports in the nation.
0: That's correct.
12: Okay.
0: Yes.
12: And I want to
0: task... We need your vote.
12: Yes. I want to task our audience. You know, this matters. because whenever you get this kind of acknowledgement, you know, you get to put that feather in your cap. It's a great symbol for the region. It's a great feather in our cap, if you will, to say, hey, and you know, we're a pretty special place to be. This airport is run at the top of its game. It's aesthetically one of the most beautiful airports in the country. There's so many welcoming aspects of utilizing this particular airport, the parking, the proximity to your vehicle in the airport, luggage, gates, and of course now the terminal refab that you guys have just gone through. Absolutely stunning. So how do we get out there and vote, Alex? Because I just want to task our listeners right now to go to a website and get on there and say, and you can vote more than once.
0: You can vote every day on each device.
12: Okay.
0: And I encourage you to go to the airport's website.
12: Okay.
0: And you have instructions there on how to vote.
12: Yep.
0: Voting closes on the 5th.
12: Okay.
0: So please go out there and vote. Help us out. It is your airport, your community airport.
12: That's
0: and,
12: right.
0: We Do need it. Your support. Yes.
12: We want your support. So, and I'll just tell you something, folks. You want to take a little poke back at Huntsville, because they're on the list too. They took our Space Force. Let's take their top 10 voting for them. Let's trade that out, shall we?
0: And they're currently ahead of us.
12: So here's the way to do it. You go to coloradosprings.gov/flyCOS. Very simple. And you can go out there, and just under the main banner, you'll see a Vote Now sticker there. Vote for COS. It literally takes you 30 seconds. And I just voted again. So thanks for bringing that up. I'm glad. Let's see if we can put them over the top, ladies and gentlemen. Why not? Come on, Southern Colorado. Let's do this. All right. Well, let's get back to your business, man. You had a great morning. Let's look at the airport from 50,000 feet now, because in this conversation, Alex, and you know this programming, you know what we do at the Business Digest, we're really trying to help people understand how we're all connected and the role each entity plays in the region, and the airport's no exception. It's a significant contributor to our economic prosperity and development.
0: So why don't we just take a very high-level overlook of it first? And I'm going to talk about a couple of different pillars of the airport.
12: Okay.
0: First, I'm looking at the airport overall as an economic hub for the region. Okay.
12: Mm-hmm.
0: I'm going to leave the commercial portion last.
12: Fair.
0: Peterson Space Force Base is on airport property. They lease over 1,500 acres from the airport, and they're a valuable portion or part of the airport.
12: Got it.
0: They provide us with aircraft rescue and firefighting and USDA wildlife services in lieu of rent. So there's over 8,000 people that are out and working at Peterson.
12: Oh, wow.
0: Okay. Moving on to Peak Innovation Park. Mm-hmm. So Peak Innovation Park was set up over 10 years ago on approximately 1,600 acres of land. It is part of the airport. The land originally was purchased with federal grants, so it has a lot of strings attached to it. But nonetheless, the intent when that was set up was to diversify airport revenues. That is going to be beneficial for the future of the airport and the community, of mm-hmm. course.
12: Mm-hmm.
0: And then also use land that was sitting there undeveloped. Okay. So that's the second. The third is general aviation. The whole west side of the airport is not quite filled in yet, but mm-hmm. we still have more development opportunities out there, but that's intended for general aviation.
12: Mm-hmm.
0: If you think about how much activity happens at the Colorado Springs Airport annually, you combine general aviation, military, and commercial, there's almost 180,000 operations on an annual basis at the airport.
12: Okay? Got it.
0: So the GA portion is very important.
12: Yep.
0: It supports aviation overall. There's also a number of fly schools out there. So if anybody is interested in getting into aviation, that's the way to go.
12: Okay.
0: And then now let's talk about the commercial airport, right? So commercial airport, we serve about 1.2 million passengers each way every year. The airport has 12 gates in the main terminal building. And we have a couple of additional gates in that, what we call East Terminal Unit.
12: Okay. So those are the four pillars. And what I want to do is spend some time going through those four pillars. when we come back with Alex Kovacs. He's the aviation director at the Colorado Springs Airport. We're going to show you how this apparatus functions within our businesses and the contribution it makes to our economic prosperity, giving people access to our region and to the assets that are throughout the region from Douglas County south to Pueblo, or south to Trinidad, and then Canyon City east to Kansas. When we come back, we're going to get into each one of those four pillars and how we can participate. Be back in a moment.
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12: All right, we're back here in the second quarter of the Business Signal. I'm your host, Dirk Hobbs, and we are hanging out with Alex Kovacs. He is the aviation director at the Colorado Springs Airport here in Colorado Springs. Well, I want to welcome all of our listeners throughout the region. You know, we're always talking about innovation, entrepreneurship, business, business policy here in the state of Colorado, how we expand and grow, how we do it smartly and intelligently and with an informed mindset. The Colorado Springs Airport plays a tremendous role in this equation, as do most things in the region that are part of our overall infrastructure, the utilities infrastructure that we have here, our municipalities and the different functions and roles that they play. Of course, our employers throughout the region, our EDCs, our chambers, everybody plays a role in creating attraction and stickiness or retention in this region. And we want to make sure that you have the best and most up-to-date information from these key contributors to our economic equation here in Southern Colorado. So, Alex, thank you for coming in, man.
0: Thank you for having me.
12: I always appreciate you cutting out some time because I know you're busy. You're out at the airport very early every morning, making sure things are going well. I know safety is your primary concern over everything, but you're also a business leader and you have to drive the business of the airport. Before we get into those four pillars that you mentioned in the first quarter, I want to call out a program that you guys are in the last lap of the 10 best airports in the U.S. as voted by USA Today. You can go out to coloradosprings.gov/flycos and you can vote. Colorado Springs is the top airport in the nation, top among the top 10 airports in the nation. And I will tell you this, we threw this out there in the first quarter. You know, we got this thing, this kind of weird rivalry with Huntsville, Alabama right now. We're kind of in competition with them right now. And I'm thinking to myself, Huntsville, Alabama versus Colorado Springs, it should be a no contest. So I want to encourage people to go out there and vote. You want to throw a log on that fire?
0: Absolutely. I throw as many logs as I possibly can. We're asking for your support, and you can vote every day through Monday.
12: Okay.
0: Once a day on each device. So most of us have more than one device.
12: That's true.
0: So vote often.
12: That's right. Well, there's 1.2 million of us down here in Southern Colorado. So that's two devices per person. That's 2.4 million votes. I think that should be enough.
0: It should be enough.
12: Well, I encourage you to go out there and vote. But all right, back to business, brother. Let's take your commercial strand, first of all. I think a lot of people would benefit from understanding how airline decisions are made at any given airport. So unpack that for us.
0: I'm going to put my airline hat on here for maybe a couple of minutes.
12: Fair.
0: Because obviously I don't represent an airline, but mm-hmm. We have to have a good understanding of how they, generally speaking, they make decisions mm-hmm. on adding air service or, God forbid, taking away air service from an airport. Mm-hmm. So just like with everything else in the world, right? They're also dealing with limited resources. And when I say limited resources, I'm thinking about aircraft availability. I'm thinking about their crews and so on and so forth.
12: Got it.
0: At the end of the day, they're a for-profit industry. Mm-hmm. So it's important for them to place the resources that they have in a place that is the most advantageous or has the best return for them. And that translates into revenue, it translates into profit, it also translates into the strategy of where they place different aircraft within the country, because those aircraft are constantly moving.
12: Mm-hmm.
0: Crews are always constantly moving, right? So first thing that it's important to understand is demand.
12: Okay.
0: Right? We have access today to all kinds of data. We slice and dice it in many different ways. We have the top 30 destinations in and out of the Colorado Springs Airport. And I can tell you the number one for us at the moment is the Los Angeles Basin.
12: Okay.
0: And we only have service to one airport, Santa Ana, California, mm-hmm. on Allegiant Air. We have that service existing today. But there's over 400 people that travel back and forth to and from L.A. Basin every single day.
12: Got it.
0: Okay. About 70% of those folks don't fly in and out of the Colorado Springs Airport.
12: Okay.
0: So maybe only about 30% of the 400 people use the Colorado Springs Airport.
12: Mm-hmm.
0: Why is that important, right? So I mentioned demand.
12: Mm-hmm.
0: As we go and we initiate conversations with airlines about adding service to LA, as an example, we have to be able to prove, based on credible data, that the demand is there,
12: mm-hmm.
0: okay? Now let's take it on from there. So if the demand is there, are the prices that can be charged in this market good enough for them to generate enough profit or a yield, per passenger mile yield,
12: mm-hmm.
0: that they can justify pulling an aircraft from another market and moving it here?
12: Right.
0: So it's a very complex conversation that we need to have.
12: Mm-hmm.
0: Also, as we go and have conversations with these airlines, they look at existing markets that they currently serve out of the Colorado Springs area, right? Mm-hmm. All major airlines, or most, I shouldn't say all, but the majority of domestic commercial airlines are already serving Colorado Springs.
12: Okay.
0: We have service on Allegiant, we have Delta, Southwest Airlines, United, American.
12: Mm-hmm.
0: So there's currently five passenger airlines that are serving Colorado Springs. Then we have to think about, okay, let's say we bring on air service, right? We bring on the new route mm-hmm. to Los Angeles, mm-hmm. right? We have to think about load factor. Load factor is the percentage of seats that are sold on any aircraft. And again, it all comes back to being able to generate enough revenue for each one of these segments that makes sense for the airline.
12: Sure.
0: If we're not seeing a load factor at the very minimum, 70%, ideally over 80%, it's going to be likely a no when we talk about promoting
12: opening a gate.
0: Correct.
12: Okay.
0: Correct. And we have a very competitive air service policy where we're helping a new airline, either a new airline coming in or a new route that is being added by an existing airline to establish their route.
12: Right.
0: And that comes in form of incentives and so on and so forth.
12: So when people say, you know, hey, I wish Colorado Springs flew directly to Orlando or to Atlanta or to, you know, wherever they sense is a popular destination, to them, in their mind, it makes sense. Everybody wants to go to Orlando for one reason or another at some point during the year.
0: So do we.
12: Yeah, yes. So do we, right. So, but we've got to be able to showcase that the current gates that we have a load factor of at least 70%, ideally 80% or greater.
0: Correct.
12: Okay.
0: Correct. And to give you a sense of Florida as an example, right? Mm-hmm. So currently we have direct service on the Allegiant to St. Pete's, Florida.
12: Okay.
0: That flight is doing tremendously well.
12: Okay.
0: Load factor consistently on that particular flight is over 90% load factor.
12: That's terrific, actually. Yeah.
0: It is.
12: So is that a daily flight, a weekly flight? What is
0: it's
12: that?
0: It's twice a week.
12: Twice a week. Okay.
0: So, and thanks for bringing that up, because it's not always adding just new nonstop flights. It's also the opportunity to increase the current frequency that we have.
12: Sure.
0: Right? So if we have a flight to St. Pete's or Dallas or wherever, right? That is maybe once a week or twice a week or whatever that is, our goal is to increase the frequency of that flight, right? Because especially as we're talking to the business community in Colorado Springs, it's if you're out there doing business, it's very difficult to limit yourself to just the flights that you have out of Colorado Springs, right? So if you only have two flights a week, it doesn't always work out based on your schedule. So our goal is to get to that daily flight. Got or it. If the demand is there, increase it to multiple times a day. And recently we've seen that with Atlanta.
12: Okay. So, well, we each play a role too. Our business community plays a role. Of course, the consumers, the general public plays a role in this. I mean, it's easy to just say, use the airport, okay? But what else would you say to the audience right now? I mean, what's a further incentive? What's a further understanding of our role in protecting the gates we have and then growing them as businesses?
0: Well, you said it there first, right? So it is easy for me to say use the airport, but I have to say it.
12: Okay.
0: It's you've heard the term use it or lose it.
12: Right.
0: This is very important in this industry, and especially for us as a small airport close to a major airport like Denver, right? We appreciate that Denver is up the street from us, and we have maybe some sort of a competition with them. But at the end of the day, my goal and our goal, the team COS, is to promote the Colorado Springs area, the Colorado Springs Airport, and be able to serve the folks that live here. We have 1.2 million people that live in our catchment area. And if you hear that 70% of them fly out of a different airport, that's just something that we need to do a better job of.
12: Okay. Well, folks, you can head out to coloradosprings.gov/flyCOS. Check them out. And, of course, connectivity, gate connectivity from here. You may have to stop in Denver, but then maybe you get directly to where you're going. But the convenience of stopping here first, getting out of your car, getting into the terminal and on your flight and on your way, could be, you know, a function of getting up later in the morning or earlier in the afternoon to get to where you want to go the day before or just a few hours before your next meeting. Anyway, Colorado Springs Airport's one of our greatest assets here, and we're going to get into the other three pillars when we come back.
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1: I'm Jim Arthur in the KVOR 24/7 News Center. A young girl told Colorado Springs police a person tried to kidnap her Thursday afternoon. She ran up to people at Otis Park looking for help. She said someone was trying to take her away. Police swarmed the area. They also used a drone, but they did not find a suspect. A description of that individual has not been released. The young girl said the attempted kidnapping happened in the 600 block of Alexander Road. The girl was shaken, but was not hurt. Several community groups and six individuals have filed a suit claiming El Paso County commissioners wrongly interpreted county zoning laws when they determined Bucky's Travel Centers did meet the requirements of zoning codes at I-25 and County Line Road. Bucky's purchased property there earlier this year. County commissioners voted 4-1 in August that the Travel Center, should it gain approval for construction, would meet county codes in that area. But these groups and individuals say that Bucky's is a gas station, which does not meet zoning codes. The Travel Center must still clear a number of hurdles if it wants to build at I-25 and County Line Road. And Colorado Springs police recovered a stolen car and arrested three people Thursday afternoon. The car was taken Wednesday from the vicinity of King Street and Tonka. Police found that vehicle yesterday afternoon. Three people were inside. The three took off when they saw police. Law enforcement able to run them down. They've been identified as 33-year-old Molly Miller, 38-year-old Brandon Velasquez, and 58-year-old Brian Hammonds. KVOR weather from the 11 Alert Team at KKTV. We'll have sunshine later in the day and temperatures up into the upper 60s. Tomorrow for Air Force and Navy, sunny.

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8: From the 11 Alert Team at KKTV, here's Southern Colorado's most accurate forecast on KVOR.
9: After a cloudy start to the day, it's going to be a sunny rest of our day here. A few isolated clouds, not out of the question. Otherwise, temperatures peak into the 60s and 70s. A few gusty winds also possible in the afternoon and evening. With your KKTV 11 Alert weather, I'm meteorologist Nick Lalonde.
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2: All right, we're back here in the third quarter. Business signal on a Friday afternoon about 1:35. Turned into a gorgeous day here in Southern Colorado. We got our honor flight off today. Our good veterans are flying back to Washington, D.C. for a special tour on the other coast, and they'll come home tomorrow. That happened right here at Colorado Springs Airport. Sounds like it was a great event.
11: It was a fantastic event.
2: That's right.
11: We need to keep going with it.
2: We do. That's Alex Kovacs, Aviation Director at the Colorado Springs Airport. And if you've missed any portion of this conversation, I encourage you to go to SoCoDigest.com/hashtag radio, or you can just go to Spotify and type in Business Digest Radio and find this conversation. But we're understanding the role an airport plays in our economic prosperity, our economic development, and sustainability. And the vital role we play as businesses and individual travelers in utilizing this asset to ensure its sustainability. Let's dive right in again, Alex, because we got a lot to cover here. So we were talking about the commercial side and the kinds of conversations you need to have with airlines when you come to the table with evidence that supports a gate or maybe doesn't support a gate or expands it. Maybe it's twice a week and maybe can grow out to a third day or a fourth day or every day a week.
11: The goal is every day, yes.
2: The goal is every day. So one of your more impressive flights right now is between Colorado Springs and St. Petersburg, Florida.
11: Yes.
2: That's a great outlet because that dumps everybody off right in Southwest Florida. So talk to us a little bit about how we as a business community can come to the airport and talk to you all about our travel habits as individual businesses. Maybe I got a DOD type of business or a national defense organization or something like that where, you know, my travel may take me to the California coast or someplace in the Midwest or maybe even in the East Coast. How does that work and what does that enable you to do when you go back to the table with the airlines?
11: Those conversations are so important for us, right? Because what we're doing with the airlines is we're trying to build a business case and convince them why it's important for them to fly.
2: It's like any other business Colorado decision. Springs.
11: Exactly.
2: Yeah. Yeah.
11: The more we understand the needs of the business community as far as destination, how often, how many people, what are they looking for? If today they don't fly COS, why not,
2: mm-hmm.
11: right?

0: it could be that we have an existing nonstop flight that maybe doesn't work for them, right? So what's important for us to understand is what are their patterns when it comes to travel, right? How many people in the organization?
1: Yeah.
0: What time of day they're looking for? What day of the week they're looking for? It's important, again, for us to understand their needs. And we're always happy and willing to have those conversations, right? Because okay. when we go and we talk to these airlines, again, they're interested in making money and they want to have the business traveler.
1: Of course. Yeah.
0: Because the business traveler doesn't buy a ticket 6 months in advance at the cheapest possible price.
1: That's correct.
0: Right. So for all of us, it's important to have the business travel.
1: Okay.
0: And my goal and the team's goal is to be able to serve the Colorado Springs area.
1: Well, here's how this ties together, folks. So the EDC goes out there and recruits a company. We plant another 135 jobs or 300 jobs or 800 jobs, whatever it is. So they're doing their part. The OEDIT pitches in on incentives. The municipality gets involved. I often look at the airport. You just said something in that segment right there, Alex, that I didn't even think of. And it was, I can actually come to you as an employer and have the discussion about creating routes.
0: We would love that.
1: Okay.
0: We would love that.
1: Because I think most people assume that that's not a decision I have any voice on. But we actually do.
0: You always have a voice.
1: Okay.
0: Especially with the Colorado Springs Airport.
1: Okay. Yes. This might be a blinding flash of the obvious for some, but certainly for me it was. But this is interesting because if I'm a large employer down here, United Health for sure, but UC Health and Common Spirit and all kinds of large employers, Lockheed Martin's here and CS Wind in Pueblo. I mean, when they need to go somewhere, they can actually come to the airport and say, you know what? We're not a 5 day a week traveler, but we could probably put 70 folks on an airplane every Tuesday to go to XYZ destination.
0: Sure, that would be fantastic,
1: right?
0: If there's 70 people. But guess what? Even if it's only 7 people and we have an understanding of their need, right?
1: Mm-hmm.
0: Because, again, it's not going to be most likely a flight that's completely filled up with business travelers,
1: yeah.
0: right? But us understanding what their need is. And, again, if they're not flying Colorado Springs Airport today, it would be very important for us to understand why, right?
1: Yeah.
0: And I'm not saying why as in, well, too bad that they don't fly Colorado Springs, right? We
1: right.
0: want them to fly out of Colorado Springs Airport. But at the end of the day, they're a business, and we need to find a way to serve them and bring them to the Colorado Springs Airport,
1: mm-hmm.
0: right? And again, I've had now a good number of conversations with potential airlines or existing airlines that would maybe either increase frequency to existing destinations. Currently, we have 17 nonstop flights, if you look at it on an annual basis,
1: mm-hmm.
0: right? Or bring new service, new nonstop flights to unserved destinations today.
1: Mm-hmm.
0: And it's always very important to understand what the business need actually is,
1: right?
0: Right? We can have an existing flight today that could be struggling just because it's maybe not on the day of the week that people want it,
1: mm-hmm.
0: or it's not the time of the day that would be attractive to folks to
1: right.
0: fly.
1: That makes sense.
0: And again, it's very difficult when we're sort of in a shadow a little bit of the Denver airport, who has multiple flights a day, multiple airlines, and to the same destination maybe, right?
1: Mm-hmm.
0: So they have all kinds of options.
1: That's
0: but,
1: right.
0: But our goal is to provide the community the value and having them use the Colorado Springs Airport.
1: Well,
0: so we have to work together.
1: We do have to work together. That's the bottom line. And they also have the advantage. They're pulling from the Intermountain communities. They're pulling from northern counties in Colorado, even Cheyenne, into the Denver Metroplex there, right? So their catchment area geographically is massive as well. But for folks living in Arapahoe County South, I mean, considering the Colorado Springs Airport could be a good financial decision, and it certainly will be a good convenience discussion. Expand on that a little bit and talk to us about the connectivity portion. Like, you can use Colorado Springs Airport to get yourself on your way, not necessarily direct to New York City or L.A.
0: That's correct.
1: But
0: yes.
1: you can start here, and it's going to be a lot more convenient to start out of here. And then when you come home, it's a lot more convenient to get back home.
0: Absolutely. When you come home, you're home.
1: That's right. You're right. home. So,
0: and you don't always have to connect through Denver. That's one of the things that I hear in the community that, well, I'm not going to fly Colorado Springs just to fly into Denver and then have to hang out there for a while. Think about the fact that...
1: My question is, why not?
0: well, but let's take it a little bit further than that, right? Why not fly into Houston or Dallas or Chicago or whatever's more convenient,
1: okay,
0: depending on what your final destination actually is? And you're spot on, right? Mm-hmm. You can go with one stop essentially anywhere in the United States at a Colorado Springs airport.
1: Mm-hmm. I don't know about a lot of people, but if I have a long day of travel to the East Coast, no matter how you do it, whether you do it direct or whether you do one stop, it's going to be a longer day. Okay, that's all there is to it. But I would rather sit in an airport terminal and eat a nice hamburger and be able to chill, do some work on my laptop, whatever, having already gone through TSA and all the minutiae of parking the car, unloading, you know, up at DIA. I'd rather start here, jump a flight up to there, or sometimes I've had to go to Phoenix or Vegas, hang out there, and then get to wherever I'm going. That makes more sense to me.
0: It makes sense to me, too.
1: Well, I would think so.
0: Let me just say one thing to you.
1: Please.
0: Travel easy. Fly COS.
1: Nice pitch there, brother. That's awesome. But that's true. What is the hurdle? What's the mental hurdle that we have down here where you're not seeing a consistent 70 to 80% load factor? What are we missing?
0: I don't know that we're specifically missing something here, right? There's... Mm-hmm. Traffic is always going to have ups and downs,
1: okay,
0: right?
1: Fair.
0: And it can be seasonal, and it depends, again, on demand. Currently, you're seeing high fuel prices that translates into higher ticket prices. And so on and so forth, right? I'm not sitting here saying the community is doing something wrong by not flying COS.
1: It's just, right? What are we missing? Yeah.
0: I think what we're missing is we need more flights, right? Mm-hmm. We need to give people more options at times that they actually need it. We also have some delays that we've been dealing with, right? Mm-hmm. And one of the criticisms that I've heard, and I think is justified from folks, especially the business traveler, is, well, if I'm taking the risk to fly out of Colorado Springs and there's a delay and I'm not going to make my meeting, like you mentioned earlier, mm-hmm, it can be a problem. And then next thing you know, you have to drive to Denver and so on and so forth. So right, we're trying to find ways on working on all of that, mm-hmm, right? Making sure that flights stay on time. There's a lot of weather delays that are happening. One of the challenges that we have here is we are a prime destination for diversions. Aircraft that are, mm-hmm, intended to go to Denver, and right, because of weather in Denver, they're going to have to divert here.
1: Okay.
0: Just in the month of October, I think we had close to 100 flights that were diverted to Colorado Springs.
1: Oh, wow. Okay. Well, businesses have a route to communicate with you directly, saying we would ideally like to get X number of passengers on Thursday afternoons to this destination, and you guys can start working the conversation with the airlines.
0: And most likely we're already working on a route. If it's a popular route, again, we have our top 30 destinations, okay, that we're working on.
1: Sure.
0: Most likely we're already having conversations with airlines. We have a dedicated team of air service professionals. Mm-hmm. All they do every day is retain air service that we have, mm-hmm, increase what we have, increase the frequency like we talked about before, and then also bring in new routes. Mm-hmm. We need more nonstop destinations.
1: But if you have if you have data from a company, from
0: that's
1: several
0: the most
1: employers,
0: important, yes,
1: it says this is what they're committed to, because they're doing it now, only they're doing it out of DIA.
0: Correct.
1: I can save them $10,000 a month just on travel charges to Denver. Okay.
0: Or just think about employee time.
1: Yeah.
0: Right.
1: Or
0: think
1: employee
0: about
1: time. Yes.
0: Think about driving up to Denver.
1: Yeah.
0: Right.
1: So it could be.
0: Think about the cost of parking as an example.
1: Okay.
0: Okay. Sometimes ticket might be a little bit more expensive flying out of COS, but it's not always.
1: Okay.
0: So all I'm saying is look at us first, support your local airport.
1: Very good. All right. When we come back, we'll take a look at Peak Innovation Park and the role it plays here in Southern Colorado's economy. Back with Alex Kovacs in just a moment.
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3: All right, we're back here in the fourth quarter on a Friday afternoon here in Southern Colorado. It's the Business Signal. I'm your host, Dirk Hobbs. 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We certainly do appreciate you. In the studio live with me is Alex Kovacs, Aviation Director at the Colorado Springs Airport. We're having a substantive conversation on how airports and airlines function together, how gates are opened and closed, how they're sustained, and the role we play in that as businesses and individual travel consumers. Alex, glad you're here, brother. Thank you for being here.
4: I appreciate spending some time with you this afternoon.
3: Likewise. All right, let's get back to it. We've talked about our commercial side, and this is really kind of the meat and potatoes of your operation. I mean, if your commercial side's doing well, you're feeding yourself. You're making sure sustainability at the airport is fulfilled.
4: But we're self-sufficient.
3: We're self-sufficient. Yes. Thank you. And you guys are operating constantly with the airlines in picking and choosing destinations based on the supply and demand equation that this given region provides you.
4: That is correct. We're very fortunate in today's world that we have access to data.
3: Okay. Right?
4: And what that data tells us is what the demand is out of our so-called catchment area. So mm-hmm. we talked about it earlier, about 1.2 million people live in our catchment area. And to kind of give you a sense of what our top five, whether served or unserved general destinations are today, mm-hmm. number one, we talked about it earlier, is Los Angeles.
3: Okay.
4: Over 400 people travel back and forth every day. And that's a multitude of airports. That's not just LAX. Mm-hmm. That's all of the smaller airports within that same region.
3: Got it.
4: Second would be Phoenix. Currently, we have service both to Phoenix, the main commercial airport, and mm-hmm. then also Phoenix Mesa.
3: Got it.
4: The third one would be Dallas, and we also have service to both airports in Dallas.
3: Mm-hmm.
4: Fourth one would be Las Vegas.
3: Okay.
4: And we have service on Southwest Airlines
3: mm-hmm.
4: to Las Vegas. And then Washington.
3: Okay.
4: Washington is the one subject that we continue talking about.
3: Okay.
4: You know that we had service to Baltimore for a period of time.
3: BWI, yep.
4: Correct. It did not perform mm-hmm. as well as the airline was expecting it to perform. And again, we have to not just think about that load factor, but also revenue per seat mile, yield per passenger mile. I don't want to, mm-hmm. you know, ramble on with all of these different metrics that the airlines are using, but it's important for them to generate adequate amounts of revenue for each one of these routes to make sure that they continue on.
3: Mm-hmm.
4: We continue having conversations with airlines, whether it's Southwest or United or American or Delta or Allegiant, whoever it is, mm-hmm. right? Or any other airline that currently does not serve Colorado Springs. Again, if we just want to talk about Washington, we're having conversations about Baltimore. We're having conversation about Dulles. DCA, not so much. And the only reason that is because we don't truly have an opportunity based on availability of gates to get in there.
3: Mm-hmm.
4: That's likely not going to happen anytime soon.
3: Okay.
4: And that's not from the lack of trying or not because I say we're giving up on it. It's just truly any airline that we had a conversation with, the answer was, not likely.
3: Not right now.
4: But yeah. The other two, Baltimore and Dulles, mm-hmm. are in conversations with a couple of different airlines.
3: Okay. Well, we have some great service providers here. We've got, like you said, Delta, American, United, Southwest, and Allegiant Air. Am I missing anybody in there?
4: No, five
3: okay.
4: total.
3: Okay. So great service providers. Our role is to engage and utilize the platform as much as possible. I do want to pivot, unless you've got any other thoughts you want to throw on that before we move on to Peak Innovation Park and the role it plays in the airport equation in general.
4: Let's talk Peak Innovation Park because I think it's so important, and I don't think we talk enough about Peak Innovation Park.
3: Okay.
4: Right? Some people hear about Peak Innovation Park or they drive by it. They don't know, is it part of the airport? Is it not part of the airport? It kind of sounds like it is, but maybe it isn't.
3: Mm-hmm.
4: Well, it is. So Peak Innovation Park was developed on airport property.
3: Mm-hmm.
4: The airport still owns that property. And again, I mentioned earlier, it was originally purchased with federal grants.
3: Okay.
4: the airport has made significant investment in infrastructure. There's a number of metropolitan districts that are set up within the business park who have also made significant investments in infrastructure. So that's to say, we're open for business.
3: Okay.
4: There's some very well-known companies that are already calling Peak Innovation Park home. Amazon has a 4 million square foot building there and two others, right? My understanding is it's the largest building in Colorado, as I was told. We also have the defense aerospace companies that call Peak Innovation Park home. You know that Swire Coca-Cola is currently building out there.
3: Their new property, yep.
4: They're moving very, very fast. I was driving around the park just last week, and it's incredible how fast that development is moving forward. There's all kinds of office space. Pepsi is also out there through Frito-Lay. We continue going on and developing Peak Innovation Park. Again, for us, it's important. It's important both for tourism. And by the way, I should mention that the hotel is also starting to get back on track here with the intent to have that completed at some point. I believe it's at the end of 2027.
3: Very good.
4: Okay, so we're very appreciative for them coming back and getting back on track and getting that thing finalized and serving the traveling public.
3: Absolutely, especially those that are probably going to end up working out at the Innovation Park there. Proximity is great, right?
4: Well, think about all the business travel that happens out at Peak, right? So I mentioned earlier that if you think about Peterson, Peterson has about 8,200 people or so, both active military and civilians that are working out there. Outside of that, Peak Innovation Park has over 4,000 employees among all the companies that are operating out there.
3: Okay.
4: Something that's needed out there is some maybe food options. We're finalizing an agreement with Quick Trip to build a gas station out there. So that's going on. About 4,000 employees currently at Peak Innovation Park. And it's only 25-28% built out at the moment.
3: Okay. Yeah, so there's a lot of room to grow.
4: Absolutely. Yeah. And if you think about it, right, there's going to be over 150 people working likely at Swire Coca-Cola. Those folks are not there, and I'm not counting them in the 4,000 that I mentioned earlier.
3: Sure.
4: My understanding is, or at least based on a master plan, right, which it's a plan, right, there should be over 20,000 people working at Peak when it's fully built out.
3: That should be able to sustain a few restaurants and hotels, I would imagine.
4: Absolutely. Yeah. And here's the benefit of Peak, if we think about it just from the airport and the community perspective. Okay, if I'm talking just the airport, of course, more people that are working at Peak, it can result in more travelers. Airport revenues are diversified by all the revenue that's produced at Peak, long-term leases and so on and so forth. All the jobs that are happening out there, right? The benefit to the community, if you think about from a tax base for the city, again, good high-paying jobs that are intended to be out there, both in defense and aerospace and advanced manufacturing and whatever else that we're able to build out there.
3: Well, we're doing a lot out there, and we appreciate you, my friend, and all the hard work you guys are doing out there, not only at the airport. You guys did a tremendous renovation out there. It's gorgeous. Give us a final call to action here on getting in touch with Peak Innovation Park and then starting to book our business and personal travel through FlyCUS.
4: Well, first, I'm grateful for the team that we have. So Team COS is one of the best teams in the industry. The easiest way to get in touch with anybody is you can try to get in touch with me through our website. My phone number, my email address is listed there, and then we can start there and talk to folks out in Peak, talk to the airport, and then again, any business travel, reach out to us, please, and let's have a conversation.
3: Alex Kovacs, Aviation Director at the Colorado Springs Airport. Thank you for coming in, my friend. Folks, go to FlyCOS. Let's use this airport and keep it busy. 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
5: charges against a terror suspect. I'm Lisa Brady, Fox News. The man already charged with killing one British lawmaker is now also charged in a suspected plot to target another member of parliament, Reform UK leader Nigel Farage.
6: 28-year-old Joshua Carey of Rotherham, South Yorkshire, was charged today with one count of preparation of terrorist acts. Now, this charge relates to activity which he is alleged to have taken place between the 31st of May 2024 and the 8th of July 2026.
5: Fox's Stephanie Bennett in London. Carey is already charged with murder in the death of Anne Widdecombe in July. She was having lunch at home when she was hit on the head with a hammer more than 20 times, an attack caught on camera. In Mississippi, a vape shop clerk and his son are now charged with federal counts in connection with selling kratom. U.S. Attorney Scott Leary telling Fox investigators are matching a kratom derivative being sold illegally to the packages found at the locations where two Ole Miss students were found dead nearly 2 weeks ago.
7: As a matter of fact, you've got it all over the country. Head shop selling this stuff. It is a controlled substance, and the risk of overdose death is significant.
5: There's no cause of death yet for the two students, with toxicology reports still pending. President Trump heads to Alabama, next stop on a month-long blitz ahead of the midterm elections, as Republicans face headwinds on the economy. The new jobs report, much weaker than expected.
8: The unemployment rate rose to 4.2% last month. The number of new jobs created cooled to 29,000 after a rebound in August. And revisions to July and August show 60,000 fewer jobs created than previously reported.
5: Fox's Jenny Cosola. The Trump administration says the president's policies are realigning the economy and spurring investment. Wall Street rallies. The Dow up 250 at the bell. 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
13: How did I lose weight? And I did. Lean, right here. I did. I love this stuff. Listen, Brickhouse Nutrition been with me for a long time. 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
18: After a cloudy start to the day, it's going to be a sunny rest of our day here. A few isolated clouds, not out of the question. Otherwise, temperatures peak into the 60s and 70s. A few gusty winds also possible in the afternoon and evening. With your KKTV 11 Alert weather, I'm meteorologist Nick Lalonde.
0: 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Opinions expressed on this program are those of the host and do not necessarily reflect those of KVOR, Cumulus Media, or its advertisers.
19: This is Mark Geist, Oz from Benghazi, and I want to share with you the Pledge of Allegiance. I pledge allegiance to the flag of the United States of America and to the Republic for which it stands, one nation, under God, indivisible, with liberty and justice for all. God bless you all. Thank you.
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20: Got about 40 days till the election, and there's still a lot of territory to cover. We're going to take about a half an hour with Congressman Jeff Crank and talk with him. Housekeeping, I guess I should explain that. There are times when an elected official, Jeff Crank in this case, Sheriff Roy Ball in others, the district attorney, Michael Allen in some, and there are times when they're on the program as an elected official. You hear Steve Schleicher all the time on the program explaining things to do with the election and ballots and all of that kind of thing. Every now and then you hear him on as a candidate because he runs for office. You hear Chuck Borman on sometimes as a politician and somebody who helps politicians, and then other times in his official capacity. So I try to distinguish between the two, and we're doing that today with Jeff Crank as well. He is here as a candidate. Welcome aboard, Jeff Crank.
21: Thank you, Richard. Thanks for having me.
20: Could we start with this? Because I'm going to talk about the debates, misconceptions. If people have questions, you can go ahead and send them in. I can't guarantee, we've only got about a half an hour, I can't guarantee that we'll get to your question. But if you can, we'll do that. And I'd prefer if you've got a question, it's just something that has not been talked about, that you're not quite sure about what it is. But when it comes to all of this, Jeff Crank, there is so much information out there. And one of the things that I like to do, if at all possible, is clear up any misconceptions that people might have about you, your positions, your campaign. And I want folks to remember, you know, armed services and a lot of other things. There are things that Jeff knows that we can't talk about. And I'm perfectly fine with it. In fact, I would prefer that we can't talk about those kinds of things. But let's talk about the campaign. And right off the bat, what can people know that perhaps there are misconceptions about you, about your positions, about the campaign that you'd like to clarify?
21: Well, listen, thanks for having me. It's been a very interesting campaign for sure, right? Because we have in my opponent somebody who moved back to Colorado, had been gone for 25 years, moved back to Colorado and, you know, brought lots of money with her to start running ads, started running ads very early and created a persona that, you know, she's been here all of this time. She's just one of us. And that she is a nonpartisan, right? That she sort of built this persona. I don't really like either party, all of that. Well, neither of those are true. Right.
20: Right.
21: My opponent spent the last 25 years up until June of last year, June of 2025, outside of Colorado, lived in outside of Washington, D.C., worked for Joe Biden. So none of the things that the campaign, her campaign was built on, none of those things were actually true. They were just sort of this perception that was trying to be built. Well, now we've had to come in and let's just be honest and tell the truth, right? And the truth is very, very, very different. And so those misconceptions have been something that, you know, I've been anxious to talk about. I've been part of this community. People used to listen. I sat and talked into that microphone that you're talking into for 14 years.
20: The exact same microphone.
21: Yeah, they never changed the microphone, do they? Anyway, 14 years I did that. I've lived in this community for 25. You know, I was back here working to try and keep Fort Carson open 25 years ago. This is our community, and it is under attack, right? Right now, by people from the outside who's given my opponent money. Well, you know, George Soros' son has given her money. Nancy Pelosi has given her money. Hakeem Jeffries, all of those folks have given her money and many more. Kamala Harris's husband has written her a check. So these are realities. That's not someone who's nonpartisan, right?
20: Right.
21: When George Soros, Nancy Pelosi, Hakeem Jeffries, and Kamala Harris's family giving you money, they're not giving it. You're not nonpartisan. So don't act like you are, right? And so I am what I am. And I think when people see some of the ads that are out there, they just don't buy it. They don't believe it because they know me and they know that's not who I am. You know, I have to laugh when I turn on and I see the ads that talk about, well, you know, Jeff Crank made millions of, well, why does Jeff Crank live in a $700,000 house in the middle of a you know, neighborhood in North Colorado Springs, if I'm that wealthy? Let's compare our lives. Let's compare it. My opponent has moved here. She's worth $50 to $60 million, right? And you can find this, by the way, if you don't want to take my word for it, you can go look at my financial disclosure, which I have to file every year with the U.S. House of Representatives. And my opponent had to file a financial disclosure as well with the House of Representatives. You can go look at it. Go look at them and you compare them. And you tell me, just by looking at those, who's the one that's profited off of politics and off of Washington, D.C.? It's very clear. Like, if I'm profiting off of Washington, D.C., I'm not very successful at it.
20: You're not very good at it.
21: That's right.
20: Here's the other thing. I think there are two questions along those lines. One is about you personally. And, folks, if you have any doubt about going to Washington, you can look back for decades, and you'll see a lot of people who were just like Jeff Crank was before he went to Washington. But after they went to Washington, especially when they came back after several years there, they automatically became very wealthy because there were things they could do to make sure that happened. So you're not just talking about your life, but you've also focused on other people going to Washington and what they can or cannot do.
21: Yeah, absolutely. Look, there's lots of things. I went to Washington to change Washington. I don't trade stocks. I do not buy any stocks. I've had a couple of instances where I've had to sell like $200 here or there just to keep it under the threshold. But I mean, you know, there's this great debate about stock trading. I don't buy stocks since I got to Congress. I don't invest in them, period. And I'm never going to do that. Right. And so to look at that and hear all of these other people who campaign on that issue, well, that's one thing. But the reality is, like, you know, my opponent, she bought and sold. She traded millions of dollars of stock when she was in the White House and when she was a staff member on Capitol Hill. Just be honest about
20: it. Just be honest.
21: Right? All that stuff is trackable. It's all disclosed because it has to be. So, you know, let's just talk about who we are. Second thing is, you know, I went to Washington to try and change the way people are doing things there from an ethics standpoint. You know, I voted despite what, you know, sometimes opponents try and say. They've tried to weaponize, you know, the Epstein stuff. I don't know a single person who was in the Epstein files. I don't hang out with those people. I'm Jeff Crank from Colorado Springs. I don't know who those people are. That's why I voted to release the Epstein files, period. You know, on the relationships in Congress right now, I think we talked about this.
20: Yeah.
21: You know, members of Congress are prohibited from dating their own staff But I found this loophole that they're not prohibited from dating another member of staff. So I introduced a bill to close that. We got to clean Washington, D.C. up. You don't clean Washington, D.C. up by having someone who's been there the last 25 years making the mess. And it's just that simple.
20: Well, we're talking with Jeff Crank, of course. If you have a question, go ahead and text it in. Let's do this by text, 719-715-0740. Limited time. Can't guarantee I get to your question, but I will absolutely try to do it. And we're trying to give, I think, something very, very needed in this campaign, Jeff. And people, if you want disclosure, I've liked Jeff forever. I've always liked Jeff Crank. I've always admired him. His integrity, what he has been on the radio and off the radio. And yes, I'm a huge supporter of Jeff Crank, and there's a world of difference between Jeff and his opponent. A lot put out there, including during some of the debates, Jeff Crank, that, you know, that Jeff Crank, he voted with President Trump 100% of the time, and that's where we pick it up when we come back on the Richard Randall Show, 740 KVOR.
13: How did I lose weight? And I did. Lean, right here. I did. I love this stuff. 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
20: So we have what was supposed to be an execution in Tennessee. It turns out not to be. She's still alive. They tried twice with lethal injection, and it didn't work. So they take her to the hospital. Apparently she's got brain damage, and put her on life support. What the hell? I did find the text. It actually came in yesterday, and I thought it's pretty good. It's just, you know, pretty simple. It's two lines here. Let's go with communist Chinese fentanyl. It's quick, cheap, lethal, and readily abundant, available. I know that's sarcastic, but I also don't know the person, but I'm pretty sure it's meaning exactly that. You'd be able to find it almost anywhere. And maybe you should have the death penalty for the people who smuggle that into the country or are selling it in the country. Let's go back to Tennessee, though. Her name is Krista Pike. I like the way Fox phrases things. Let me just give this to you, because every now and then I have to bitch about something. Might as well be Fox to show I'm not biased. The woman who allegedly survived two lethal injection doses. Allegedly survived. She either did or she didn't. I mean, she may be have brain damage or something, but I don't think allegedly might have to do with crimes, but she was convicted of doing that. Two lethal injection doses, execution attempt. That was on Wednesday. We talked about it slightly. We got some text in on it yesterday. Today, we're going full bore on this. She's in critical condition, receiving medical care, according to her attorneys. So let's go to Fox's Chanley Painter. She's got the rest on that story.
4: The now 50-year-old was convicted back in 1995 at the age of 18 for the torture and murder of her 19-year-old classmate, Colleen Slimmer. But Krista's attorneys say it took an hour for officials just to put in her IVs. She received two doses of the lethal drug called pentobarbital, which witnesses say she was still snoring loudly more than 30 minutes later. Her attorney is now moving to commute her sentence, arguing she was in unnecessary agony. Meantime, the governor is halting all future executions while the state reviews what went wrong.
20: Well, you know, I can say that I'm not willing to go an eye for an eye, not that much, and say that this woman, Krista Pike, should have received death in the exact same manner that her victim did. But there are ancient death penalties. China, they used to do it by 1,000 little cuts. They just cut you a little here, here, here. That way you suffered for a longer period of time. In this case, what do you think? Do you think that it was stupid to take her to life support like I do? And I would assume that by now, every state would be aware of the fact that sometimes lethal injection doesn't go the way it was planned. And part of that is because a lot of the pharmaceutical companies that used to provide drugs that were very, very, very effective and you didn't have problems with, they didn't like the fact that, you know, their company was doing that. I don't know if they thought it would hurt the bottom line or what it was, but I don't have too much faith in the morality of drug companies, is I guess what I'm saying. If we had those drugs, it would have been a lot easier. We have in Colorado, we used to have a death penalty here, and we no longer have that. I was down in at the state penitentiary. That's where on the state side they do executions. And it was a circus. I mean, they talk about media circus. That was an absolute media circus because it had everybody who was anybody in Colorado. Every small little paper, every television station would send two or three people down there. Same thing with radio. And yes, there was a draw, a lottery to see who from the media would go in and witness the execution of this Gary Lee Davis. I signed up for it because I was willing to do that. It turned out that I didn't win the lottery, I guess how that was, but there were probably in the crowd, you had a lot of people in the media who didn't want this guy killed. You also had a number of people who were out there because it wasn't as if the public could go in someplace and actually see the execution. That's inside of a building. And the hundreds and hundreds of people I'm describing are outside. And some of them are there to protest the death penalty. Some of them are there to support the death penalty. I said then, and I've said since, and I'll say today, if it were up to me on some of these horrible cases, would I be willing to jab in and get the IV in there or turn the little spigot that allows the drugs to go in or push the button that electrocutes someone, has the trapdoor go down and they get hanging? Death by hanging is normally actually pretty efficient because you're not cutting off the oxygen to the person. I was telling you about Iran before we went to that short break. In Iran, a lot of these other countries, and they will kill you for being gay, of course, they string you up, put a noose around your neck, and then attach that to one of these big construction cranes, have the crane pull you up 20, 30, 40, 50 feet off of the ground so everybody can see you. And then what? Well, you strangle to death. I mean, you can't breathe. You're kicking around and struggling for a while there. And then ultimately, you've been oxygen deprived for long enough, and you're dead. Hanging actually is a little bit more scientific. You're standing there. There is a trap door. The trap door opens. You fall down, but the executioner has to know what he's doing with the rope that they use for hanging. It's got to have the drop length the right distance. Too short, and it doesn't work. The head doesn't, the neck isn't broken. Too long of a drop, what happens? Well, yeah, you rip the head off, and it ends up being closer to a guillotine. Your thoughts on this when we come back.
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5: I'm Jim Arthur in the KVOR 24/7 News Center. A young girl told Colorado Springs police a person tried to kidnap her Thursday afternoon. She ran up to people at Otis Park looking for help. She said someone was trying to take her away. Police swarmed the area. They also used a drone, but they did not find a suspect. A description of that individual has not been released. The young girl said the attempted kidnapping happened in the 600 block of Alexander Road. The girl was shaken, but was not hurt. Several community groups and six individuals have filed a suit claiming El Paso County commissioners wrongly interpreted county zoning laws when they determined Bucky's Travel Centers did meet the requirements of zoning codes at I-25 and County Line Road. Bucky's purchased property there earlier this year. County commissioners voted 4-1 in August that the travel center, should it gain approval for construction, would meet county codes in that area. But these groups and individuals say that Bucky's is a gas station, which does not meet zoning codes. The travel center must still clear a number of hurdles if it wants to build at I-25 and County Line Road. And Colorado Springs police recovered a stolen car and arrested three people Thursday afternoon. The car was taken Wednesday from the vicinity of King Street and Tonka. Police found that vehicle yesterday afternoon. Three people were inside. The three took off when they saw police. Law enforcement able to run them down. They've been identified as 33-year-old Molly Miller, 38-year-old Brandon Velasquez, and 58-year-old Brian Hammonds. KVOR weather from the 11 Alert team at KKTV. We'll have sunshine later in the day and temperature up into the upper 60s. Tomorrow for Air Force and Navy, sunny and 80. I'm Jim Arthur. 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
2: 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Barb Schlinker's program, I sit in with her on Saturdays. It's 1 hour of the very latest information on exactly where the real estate market is at, what it means to you, especially if you're considering selling your home. And I often want to remind you that it's not just you. A lot of times you know people who are thinking about selling their home. It might be in 6 weeks. It might be in 6 months. Either way, I would tell them at bare minimum, do an interview with Barb. Wait, interview? Like you're hiring her? Yeah, exactly like you're hiring her. And anybody who wants to represent you when it comes to real estate, you ought to be asking them, not how long they've been in the business, but how many homes have they sold? Barb Schlinker, more than 3,000 homes. How many homes do they sell per year or in the last year? 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I learned so many things that there was just no way I didn't understand it beforehand. 80% of real estate agents out there sold zero homes last year. 90% sold three or fewer. That's not what I would want to be representing me. I don't want that to be representing you either. Give Barb a call, 719-301-3900, or go to barbhasthebuyers.com. You can talk with her there, sit down, and come up with a plan. And the whole key here is that she's going to guarantee to sell the home, sell it in a certain time frame, and sell it for a certain price. Let's talk real quickly about Colorado. Now, the last execution, as I said, was Gary Lee Davis. And prior to that, the execution before was 1976. There was a warden down there. He's since passed. Wayne Patterson was the warden when Sid Manji was executed in 1976. And it was a gas chamber at that point. It was interesting because Warden Patterson said that he liked this man, Sid Manji. He said that he really does believe that he had probably been forgiven for what he did. Horrible stuff inside the family, let's just say that. But he said also that it's not my choice as to whether this man does or doesn't die. I knew when I took this job that there was a possibility that this would happen, and that was the will of the people in Colorado, the prosecutors, the judge, the jury, usually the families as well. So we had in Colorado three prisoners on Colorado's death row. We don't even have a death row any longer. And I have no doubt that those three people never would have been executed, because you might technically have a death penalty, but if the state, you start at the top with the governor. Nope, it's not Department of Corrections. It's the governor. That's the person who can, you know, do commutations and pardons, et cetera. But of the three people who had been on death row when we had it, all of them were African Americans and all had attended Aurora High School. Now, this comes from Death Penalty Info. They don't say it right there, but you're supposed to have the impression, oh, it's just used to kill black people, right? Or somehow people from Aurora? No. In case you didn't know, the woman that they tried to execute there in Tennessee was white. All right? I don't really care about the race, but if you want to start talking all that race trash, oh, it must be convictions, and look at it's disproportionate and all of the rest, it's disproportionate when it comes to the percentage of crimes that are committed. So I don't even want to be talking about that. Remember that Sid Manji execution I told you about? That was actually the last execution before the United States Supreme Court said it was unconstitutional. There's a period of time where the U.S. Supreme Court said cruel and unusual punishment, and then it was going back to the states, and the states had bright people in the legislature, executive branch, put together exactly the right wording and made sure that

0: It was humane. I don't know. Is there anything more humane than a person just going to sleep? That's how my mom died. She was sitting there. She fell asleep. My dad was right next to her, didn't even know. They were both taking naps. She didn't get up from hers. I can't think of a more peaceful way to go. Oh, but this woman, she was snoring, but that's not the same. Well, if she's sleeping and she's snoring, I don't know. I don't find much empathy or sympathy for this person. And I was not being sarcastic when I said, well, if you can kill three little kids with exercise bands and have planned to do that, and that's not a death penalty crime. In the eyes of some, that's just not even a crime. It's justified, or at least, no, it's not justified. It is excused. But they found her innocent. No. I'm not a broken record, but again, criminal trials, it's not a case of they found somebody innocent. It's a case of they found them not guilty. And the reason that's an important distinction is people who say innocent, well, that would imply that the person didn't do it. But that's not what happens in these cases where there's a not guilty. It might be the case. Or generally, it is a case where the prosecutors, the investigators, and everyone else didn't have a case buttoned down enough so that they could just convince the jury that that's exactly what happened. And there was reasonable doubt. You've been hearing that all over the place here. Let me go to text messages because I've got some polling data here from Pew, and I'll give that to you. And then I've got. A list of 10 reasons why we should have the death penalty. According to Pew, 6 in 10 U.S. adults strongly or somewhat favor the death penalty for convicted murderers. In this poll, they ask about that murder. You know what they don't ask about? They don't ask about pedophiles. They don't ask about pedophiles who rape, sexually assault, torture, and then kill little kids. Because if that's not something that is ripe for the death penalty, I honestly can't figure out what is. Here we are. The governor should not have the authority to undermine the will of the people. My thoughts, stop allowing liberals to influence every facet of society. Finish the death sentence and kill her. A humane death penalty is an oxymoron. Carry out the sentence. What do you think is going to happen now? You can shoot me a text and tell me what you think is going to happen. I don't think this woman's going to be executed anytime soon. She'll be on some form of life support, and her attorneys will be arguing that it's cruel and unusual punishment what they did to her, and they have already punished her by leaving her brain damaged. And is that not enough to quench your thirst for blood? I didn't know I had a thirst for blood. I can tell you that right now. I prefer to call it justice. And it's not revenge. It's not vindictive. But there certainly just are people who don't deserve to be alive on this planet. It's not fiscal. It depends on the state. But a lot of these states where they have, the death penalty and death row, it's north of $70,000 per year, year after year after year after year. I don't want to be paying for that. I don't want to be paying for that. If anything, we ought to be looking at using the death penalty more frequently. But that's not where we're at. Let's talk real quickly about Krueger Brothers Construction. 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
1: Richard Randall, we're going to get back to the debate over the death penalty here in a couple of minutes. It arises because Tennessee, death penalty state, and they try to execute a woman twice, lethal injection. That's pretty humane. And both times, it doesn't work. She's now in a hospital on, and I'm not kidding you, on life support. They tried to execute her twice, and after that, they put her on life support. She'll probably be on life support for the remainder of her life. You know that on average, even in the states that have the death penalty, death row, where somebody is waiting to be executed, the average is 22 years. None of the victims of these crimes got an extra 22 years. Let's go to Christy Burton Brown. Thank you so much for joining us here. You are with Advanced Colorado Institute, and wanted to bring you on specifically because you were telling me that there's some confusion out there on Prop 136. That's the 4.4% tax cap. Let's talk about that, Christy Burton Brown.
2: Absolutely. Yeah, thanks for having me on, Richard. I think Prop 136 is really simple, but people aren't used to seeing tax caps on the ballot. They're used to seeing tax hikes, tax cuts. And so a cap is a little bit different. It basically says your current income tax rate that you pay is 4.4%, whether you're an individual, a corporation. And this says, let's cap it at that 4.4% and tell government you can't actually take any more. And put an extra hurdle in their way if they want to come to voters and say, oh, we need more of your money. A cap prevents them in another way from doing that. In addition to Tabor, it's a good partner with Tabor. Still allows for tax cuts in the future, but not tax hikes. So that's kind of the important piece of this.
1: You know, if we go back in time to look at the last time, there was a lot being done about our income taxation situation here in Colorado. My understanding is it's 1987, and I think most people know that you're a conservative and a Republican and have been for a long time, even before you were state chair. So talking directly to conservatives and Republicans, what would be your main message to them to make sure that when they're voting, and they'll be getting their ballots, that when they're voting, they're actually doing what they want to do and not being confused on this?
2: Yeah, I think that's a great question. Ballots do get sent out today, actually, to voters across the state. So it's an important time for people to pay attention. And I think conservatives need to know, in addition to capping the tax rate at 4.4%, Prop 136 is a counter to Amendment 87, which is the progressive tax hike that the Democrat Socialists are trying to get on the ballot. And so let's pretend 87, which people definitely need to vote against, it is a tax hike. If that were to pass, but Prop 136, the tax cap, passed also, if as long as Prop 136 gets more votes, it counters the tax hike. And that is extremely important for any conservative that does not want to see tax rates hiked, jobs kicked out of Colorado. That's what 87 is going to do. So capping the tax rate with 136 is a direct counter to that, and that's super important.
1: Well, and you've been around politics for a long time. As I said, former chair, state chair here in Colorado. One of the arguments I keep hearing from Democrats, liberals, now social Democrats, and all the rest is, you know what, the rich are not paying their fair share, and we need to be taking it to them. And some of these things that conservatives and Republicans are putting out there, they're just designed to protect rich people. Do you think that's going to be an issue or not?
2: You know, I do think that's what they love to say. I don't think the facts often prove out that way. When they say, oh, it's just taxing the rich, you need to look deeper at the actual policy of Amendment 87. It was written very sloppily. It strikes certain words from the Constitution and is not clear in its own implications to a lot of people around the state. And for example, the groups that it particularly puts at risk are military veterans who rely on their retirement and also senior citizens who rely on Social Security income. There's a million of them around the state. The way 87 is written, they're saying, oh, it's taxing the rich. Well, it actually puts the state tax deductions for seniors and military veterans at risk. They could lose those if Amendment 87 passes. You know, the supporters of that are not making that claim at all. That's a hidden thing that people really need to expose. They need to know This is not just about taxing the rich. It's about taxing other groups potentially and taking jobs out of the state. When California considered a ballot measure like this, $27 billion in revenue and lots of job creators exited the state right away. And that's a big danger here in Colorado.
1: You know, if you're looking at just the headlines, what's at stake in Colorado's income tax debate? The income tax debate that will shape the future of Colorado. Colorado voters weigh in on tax transformation. And it goes through all of this. Truth of the matter is, it sounds to me like people should be educating their friends, their relatives, and letting them know more just what we talked about. They can listen to this on the podcast, of course. How do they find out more information, Christy Burton Brown, especially when it comes to convincing the people they know whether this is a good idea or a bad idea?
2: Yeah, they can go to advancedcolorado.org and find information about a number of these measures. We've talked about them on either our podcast or there's reports that just address the issue in general. They can certainly reach out to us over email. We can give them more info. But I agree. People need to educate people what these do. And Prop NN also is a big tax increase on the ballot as well. And it's right up next to Amendment 87. Those two together are twin tax hikes. Would give the state $7.3 billion more dollars and take away caper refunds forever. So that's also really essential for people to know.
1: Well, as I said, you know politics. And one of the things I think is just a given is that off major elections, midterms like this, and then sometimes in the spring, but a lot of times people just stay home. They don't have a big vote for president or some of these other things. Here we have governor and senators and things like that. But Christy Burton Brown, if there is a conservative and a Republican, and they would agree with what you're saying, what happens if they just stay home?
2: I mean, I think we're at real risk. We saw in the primaries that a Democrat socialist beat long-term Democrat Congresswoman Diana DeGette in Denver. Democrat socialists, you know, have a very, very different view of government and very anti-American view of how things need to get done, in my view.
1: You got it.
2: And so I think if you don't want them to win, they're going to probably turn out to vote. So I think we have to counter that with a rational common sense vote and, you know, tell government to let us keep our own money and work with the money we already give them, which is billions more all the time.
1: There's one thing that is true. It will be that year after year after year, tax and spend, or as I prefer to call it, spend and tax, because they spend the money first, and then they try to figure out how to get the money, usually by taxing. Mm-hmm. Thank you very much for joining us here, Christy Burton Brown. And we'll probably come
2: Thank
1: back.
2: You.
1: And talk, we'll probably come back, talk with her or someone else about this, because I don't want there to be any confusion about some of these propositions and amendments. And that's why, I don't know, the fourth or fifth one that we've dealt with this week. Next week, we'll be going back to some of those that had to do with the whole trans agenda and girls sports having to contend with boys participating. Talk with Aaron Lee about that. But rest assured, we'll be going through all of the measures that are on the ballot, and we'll have a voter's guide for that as well. All right. It's going to be nothing but execution cases and the death penalty, hour two, straight ahead, 719-715-0740.

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1: Richard Randall, be sure to join me 8 until Vince. We'll be talking about the consequences of Republicans losing elections.
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1: Have a great weekend. See you back here 8 to Vince.
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8: Hello there. Welcome in. 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And I'd love to get your thoughts at 719-247-1313. You can keep that number handy if you're interested in going to either Air Force Navy tomorrow or Switchbacks Roots. Got tickets for both. Speaking of Air Force Navy, Jesse Kurtz will be my guest in the next segment to preview that big-time matchup at Falcon Stadium. And we start with football today. I don't know that the Cleveland Browns are a good football team, but I know that there is definitely a change in the vibe surrounding that team. To win a game like that, yes, they had to hang on, but you get a kicker that knocks in a 56-yard field goal, his career long, to win the game, to beat a division rival. I don't know that those kind of wins have been in abundant supply over recent Browns history. And again, I don't know that they're good. I mean, they've scored fewer touchdowns than their opponents. They made fewer field goals. They've been outgained. They've been outrushed. They've committed more turnovers. They've committed more penalties. And that game, it was almost comical at points there in the first quarter on the Steelers' first drive, the amount of penalties the Browns were getting. But there is a little je ne sais quoi, perhaps, with this Browns team. It feels a little bit different. And one of the guys that I think is contributing to that is Jared Verse. Here's what he said after the win.
9: This ain't the old Browns. They've got a new swag. We're a lot more aggressive. We're a lot more, you know, getting after it. This is something different here. We're going to make this whole city rock.
8: And I think that's all correct. He didn't make any mention of the Browns being an elite football team or anything like that. But there is a different feel with this team. And Jared Verse is a part of that. You know, Myles Garrett's a better player. No one's going to argue that. But one thing that Jared Verse immediately brought to the Cleveland Browns when that trade went down was an edge, and he's been holding his teammates accountable and kind of getting on them a little bit, and he's been battling with Browns offensive linemen throughout training camp. Like, Jared Verse has brought in It's almost like the mentality, the vibe that Baker Mayfield brought into the Cleveland Browns when he was drafted. And I've said that was the reason why John Dorsey selected Baker Mayfield number one. It was, yes, he was a talent. He was a Heisman Trophy winner. He was in the conversation for the best quarterback in the draft, but there were other quarterbacks that were more gifted than Baker Mayfield. To me, it felt like the tiebreaker was, okay, we got to have a guy coming in here that's not going to care about what Browns football has meant. And that was Baker Mayfield. Well, as things have gone downhill after Baker Mayfield has left, in comes Jared Verse to kind of bring that same thing back. Jared Verse doesn't strike me as someone who cares that much about what it means to be a Cleveland Brown, at least in the historical sense, at least in the way that we look at it, which is not, honestly, in a positive light. So they got some of that, and they have some of that in their head coach as well, Todd Monken. If you want a snapshot of Todd Monken, here he is in the locker room after the game, giving the game ball to Andre Schmidt.
10: Dre, get your ass up here. Dre, get your ass up here.
11: Oh, holy Schmidt.
10: Great job, man.
11: Appreciate it.
10: That's it.
8: Couple of curse words in there. It's a kicker, so there's a little bit of the kicker treatment, like, here's your game ball, now get out of here. You know what Todd Monken is what I compare him to? Remember the Broncos at the end of Nathaniel Hackett's year, or when Nathaniel Hackett was fired? Right? They brought in this lifetime position coach coordinator, a guy that never had an opportunity to be a head coach, was never going to be a head coach after this. Like, his job was to just mind the store and get the Denver Broncos to the finish line so they could go out and look for a new head coach. And he just came in, and I mean this in the best way possible, he didn't give a crap. Right? He told it like he believed it was. Held players accountable. He didn't, you know, butter up the star players or anything like that. It was just very refreshing, especially juxtaposed to what Nathaniel Hackett had been, which is, you know, looked like a guy that had been watching too much Ted Lasso and wanted to be the Ted Lasso of the NFL. A little bit more abrasiveness, I guess, was a breath of fresh air in Denver at the end of that season. And Todd Monken, this is his only head coaching gig in the NFL. This is it. And he could be one and done. That scenario was on the table to start the season. That this season was going to be a disaster. He was going to get canned. The Browns were going to draft a quarterback, and that would help them attract a more progressive, younger, trendier head coaching candidate, right? Well, Todd Monken comes in, and for the most part, he just hasn't cared. And there are certain aspects of his football team that we want Todd Monken to care more than he does, Deshaun Watson. But overall, just as many, like, he doesn't care. This is it for him. This is his only chance. You know, I thought Vic Fangio had that kind of a vibe when he first came into Denver, and then when he got into year two, he was so desperate to hang on to his job that he, you know, he chose Teddy Bridgewater over Drew Locke and kind of lost some of that fun uncle type feeling. Todd Monken just really feels like, you know what? I'm going to do it my way. I'm going to be who I am. I'm not trying to, you know, be the Cleveland Browns coach for the next decade. I've been thinking throughout my long career how I'm going to do things if I'm a head coach. And he's come in and he's done them. And I think that has added to the different vibe around this football team. But it's not as if Todd Monken didn't come to Cleveland with some credentials. I think many people would have loved Todd Monken to win that tug of war with the front office and say, no, I'm not starting Deshaun Watson. Because as much of a feel-good story as this is, the quarterback immediately drags it down. And I'm sorry, if you're a Browns fan, it's always going to be a part of the conversation. People don't want Deshaun Watson to have success. They will use every time he is on the field as a way to get their jokes off or to, you know, bring up what Deshaun Watson did. And here's the other thing, too. It doesn't help anything when Amazon is trying to, like, flip the narrative and make it seem like Deshaun Watson underwent some kind of personal tragedy that he's trying to overcome. Like, the dude was a garbage human being and did awful things. So let's not reframe this. And also, let's not Al Michaels just gloss over it. We all know we don't have to go, well, you know, maybe we do have to go into it. Maybe it does always have to be mentioned. The Browns have a fan base that absolutely deserves this start and deserves to feel good, deserves to get a big win against a division rival. Deshaun Watson deserves no success. He doesn't deserve any of this. Browns fans do. And there's more of them than there are Deshaun Watsons, thank goodness. So I'm going to lean towards the Browns fans and say I'm happy that this is happening. I wish that it were happening with any other quarterback in the league. That would make this story perfect. But it's not. It's happening with Deshaun Watson. You know the reasons for that. This is an ownership and a front office that is determined to get something out of what right now stands in the pole position of being the worst trade and contract in the history of sports. And Todd Monken couldn't do anything about it, even if he wanted to. I don't know if he truly believes that Deshaun Watson gives him the best chance to win. That part of this team is a little murky. But let's not forget that the renaissance that Lamar Jackson went through in Baltimore, when everyone was questioning whether Lamar Jackson could throw the football, who was his offensive coordinator? It was Todd Monken. On Todd Monken's watch, Lamar Jackson had the finest passing season of his life. So, yes, Todd Monken, it seems like crotchety old man a little bit, and he seems like he just doesn't care what the outside world thinks, but the dude can coach a little ball. Like, he's not completely unqualified to be a head coach in the NFL. And I choose, rather than to look the quarterback's way and give him any level of credit, I'll look at Todd Monken and I'll say, like, look, he's got Deshaun Watson playing like a middle-of-the-road, top 15 quarterback right now. Not elite. The Deshaun Watson we saw in Houston is long gone. But the Browns last year had one of the best defenses in the NFL. They are one of those teams that you say, if they can get any decent level of quarterbacking, they might be able to win some games. And here we are. They're winning some games because they've gotten a decent level of quarterbacking. So Monken deserves credit. I don't know if he chose Deshaun Watson or Deshaun Watson was chosen for him, but he is making lemons out of lemonade. And you look at this schedule, because again, I watched last night's game and I said, I don't know if either one of these teams are very good. And I think I have to put the Pittsburgh Steelers on my dunzo list now. I think I'm done with the Steelers. But I don't think that means that the Browns are necessarily good. But look at their schedule. Or better yet, I'll tell you because you might be driving. They have the Jets next. Then they play the Ravens. Then they play the Titans. They see the Steelers again. Then they play the Saints, the Texans, and the Raiders. This is as close to the opposite of what we were talking about the Broncos schedule to start the season as you could possibly get. So I ask the question, why can't this story last longer? I think it can with that schedule. Now, they might get another win against the Jets, and they might get absolutely obliterated by the Ravens the very next week. But again, Titans, Texans, Saints, Raiders. I mean, why not? And one thing I do know is that that Steeler game that's coming up actually quicker than you might think. It's 4 weeks away. Somebody that's very much looking forward to it is Jared Verse.
9: They were talking crazy. I'm like, y'all double teaming, y'all sliding, y'all garbage. I was talking crazy to them. I don't got no respect for anybody that plays too dirty and that does too much extra after the game. Excuse my French. So I can't wait to see them again. It's going to be a good time when I see them again.
8: There is a different feel around this Browns team. And for now, that's enough. Take your thoughts, 719-247-1313. Coming up next, Air Force and Navy. How do the Falcons take their first step towards reclaiming the CIC trophy? Jesse Kurtz lends his expertise.
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13: There is a very bad accident that has North Nevada closed both directions at I-25. Avoid that area. Also an accident reported not far away on I-25 southbound between Woodman and North Nevada. And another one reported on Highway 94 westbound at Highway 24. I'm Scorge, that's traffic.
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8: Biggest game of the year tomorrow morning at Falcon Stadium, at least until Air Force and Army play later in the season with the CIC trophy potentially on the line, but big nonetheless. Air Force looking to take that first step towards reclaiming a trophy that has been away from Colorado Springs too long. 10 a.m. kickoff. One of the gentlemen you will hear on the call on 740 KVOR is Jesse Kurtz, who is kind enough to join me now. What's up, big fella?
28: What's up, man? And it's the biggest game of the year because it's the next game on the schedule. That's what they tell me anyways.
8: Coach Kurtz has made an appearance on the
28: program. Always wanted to look. Thank you for giving me the platform because I've always wanted to say that.
8: Before we get into the nuts and bolts of this game, how significant is it that Air Force is playing this game a week after the Nevada game as opposed to a week after the North Dakota State game?
28: Oh, that's a really good point. No, I think it's huge, and it could have been exactly, you know, the other way. If the overtime would have gone another way towards Nevada, this could have been a really tough place to be. But the momentum that is built off of such an emotional win, I think no question has put this team in the right mindset. It believes it can get it done. Look, you go in the fourth quarter, that's been a tough place for Air Force to win when trailing. They haven't won a game when trailing in the fourth quarter since 2024. It's been a while. So for them to come back, get that win, believe a little bit, no, I think this team is playing with a lot more confidence now than maybe what could have been had they not pulled one out in Nevada.
8: The difference in the defense, not just from one game to the, well, I guess from one game to the next. What did you see? What was the most significant difference with the Air Force defense?
28: They got pressure. They were able to get into Nevada's backfield. And look, that was a problem against North Dakota State. North Dakota State was big. They were physical. And we all know up front, this was going to be a work in progress for Air Force. They have some talented players, but guys who had not played a whole lot of football up front. And they have rotated guys a bunch, and they found a pretty good little mix there. Jalen Reese had a wonderful game. He had two sacks he's involved in. Muhammad Al-Sin, just a sophomore, saw really his first meaningful snaps. He got a sack. Thought Andrew Tillett played very well up front. So the ability to put pressure on the quarterback or at least slow down a running back before he got to the line of scrimmage, that was as big as anything. So if Air Force can continue to do something similar, you know, I think it's going to be a very good season for the defense. If not, it can be a train wreck. We all know you could have Champ Bailey and Ed Reed in your secondary, but if you're going to allow a guy to have all kinds of time, you're cooked. So I think it was the pressure up front that was applied by the defensive front was the difference against Nevada.
8: Navy's quarterback situation. And I know you haven't listened to the show this week, but you could imagine the conversation.
28: Yeah.
8: Is it not as big of a deal as I may have made it this week in terms of the difference, the separation between Woodson and Gutierrez, the style, any of that stuff? Do you think that it changes the picture a whole lot if one is playing as opposed to the other?
28: I do think if Braxton Woodson plays and he's healthy, he is the better option. Look, he was named captain for a reason. He's the number one. But you look at what he has done in his short time as the quarterback. Here's a guy that's averaging 8.5 yards a carry. That's fourth in the country. I don't care who you're playing against. If you're rushing for 8+ yards a carry, you're doing something big. He rushed for 200 yards, a career high, earlier in a game this year. So I think he is the guy. And don't think for a second. Look, Braxton Woodson obviously was hurt, or he probably would have played. Mm-hmm. But I could see where Brian Newberry and Drew Cronic were working in that, hey, maybe we can get through this game here with Jackson Gutierrez, get Woodson a little bit more time, and maybe not show anything because we got a pretty big one coming up at Air Force. I don't know if that was the conversation. I could see that happening, right? And in some way, shape, or form, it backfired a little bit. But both are very capable runners. Jackson Gutierrez is so good. He's on the depth chart on everything except for offensive line, it seems like. But if you're asking me who I think Navy and Navy fans would rather see, of course, it's Braxton Woodson. He's the guy. He's the captain. He's a guy that everybody wants to follow in that huddle. I would be shocked if we don't see five out there to start the game for the midshipmen.
8: It was so weird. I was watching the UAB game, and like all of a sudden, Braxton Woodson just comes out onto the field, and I'm like, what? So I was like trying to process. Okay, is this, you know, Brian Newberry, like, you know, kind of like, here, Troy Calhoun, deal with this? Like, he's back, or was it to try and, you know, pull off a big... I didn't know what that cameo was all about against UAB.
28: So apparently Jackson Gutierrez had some cramps.
8: Oh, okay.
28: And he had to come out. But I had the same thought. I'm sitting in my Reno hotel room, and I was kind of... I was listening, but not quite paying attention at that time. And I hear them say, and Braxton Woodson coming to the field. Like, wait, what? I thought he was hurt. Like, if he's not hurt, why is he not playing? So apparently there were some cramps.
8: Okay.
28: So they bring, but the point being, I think he was healthy enough to at least go in there for a play.
8: Mm.
28: I would be shocked if he's not the guy.
8: Do you think that last year was the exception to the rule of service academy football, or do you think that there is a non-zero chance we could have another shootout between these two teams?
28: I don't. I think it is the exception.
8: Yeah.
28: This is, I believe, my 29th service academy game that I've called. 85% of the time, these are absolute slugfests in sand. You know, it's three and out, punt, three and out, punt, field goal, three and out, punt, because these two teams are so familiar with one another, and neither one wants to make the big mistake, because we've seen one big mistake can cost you dearly in a game like this. So these usually start very slow, and more times than not, it doesn't matter who the quote-unquote better team is. We've seen really good Air Force teams struggle to beat an average Navy team, and vice versa. Last year, Air Force wasn't very good, right? I mean, we can all admit to that. Navy was ridiculously really good. Two like generational players on offense, and Air Force goes to Annapolis and takes them right to the brink. So, you know, it's going to be a close game. They always are. Very few have been runaways, but I don't see a high-scoring affair. I've just seen too many of these things to think that that's not the exception to this rule.
8: Jesse Kurtz, my guest. He'll be on the call alongside Jim Arthur tomorrow morning, Air Force and Navy, 10 a.m. on 740 KVOR. The avoiding the big mistake... The numbers would say that Air Force is better equipped to do that. Would you, from what you've seen, agree with that assessment?
28: I would agree with that. Air Force has done a really good job taking care of the football. I mean, they now have some like 277 straight snaps without a fumble. Yeah, I know. Or 227. I just jinxed all this. But that's a lot. It's in this offense,
8: mm-hmm.
28: carrying the ball nearly 230 times without coughing it up, that says something. So I do think that Air Force will do a good job of not giving up the big mistake. And Navy has had issues forcing turnovers this year. They forced only one. It came last week against UAB. Giuseppe Sessi had an interception. Other than that, they haven't caused the big mistake. So, I mean, you want to play cautiously. And I hate saying that, because I think a lot of times the conservative play calling on either side can cost you. But I do think both teams should be able to move the football in their own way without the big mistake. One's going to happen, and it could cost whoever that is very dearly on Saturday.
8: Liam Zarka obviously was incredible against Nevada. Rocco Conti, very good. What is your read right now on the fullback position? Because against Nevada, for production or snap count or whatever it may be, it was like more Kemper Hodges deal than Owen Allen. How do you look at that position?
28: I'm a little bit concerned, and here's why. Let me start with Liam Zarka here. Dude can't carry the ball 33 times a game and make it through the year.

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1: Saturday. So to have your top two fullbacks, maybe not 100%. So that puts it all on nine again. Mm. And then there's this vicious circle. So hopefully Kemper Hodges is as close to 100% as you can be in week five of the college football season. And hopefully we do get to see Owen Allen have that monster burst, because he was averaging like 5.5+ yards per carry last year, which was top five in the Mountain West. Hasn't been that so far this year.
2: Mm. Well, there's nothing like it. Service Academy rivalries, whether it's Army, Navy, Air Force, Navy, Air Force, Army, and we relish it, look forward to it every time we get these games. You can hear Jesse alongside Jim Arthur on the call Saturday morning, 10 a.m. on 740 KVOR. Thanks for this, bud. You and enjoy yourself tomorrow, huh?
1: My man, I appreciate it. I called the last week, I called these 2 weeks state of the program games. Mm. You have to beat Nevada on the road if you're going to be a contender in the Mountain West. No ifs, ands, or buts about it. They did that. You want to be a top Service Academy team? Navy's been that the last 2 years. State of the program Saturday. How does Air Force stack up against Navy? I can't wait to find out, man.
2: Can't wait either. I'll be looking forward to your call, Jesse. Appreciate it.
1: Yeah, take care, bud.
2: Yep, see ya. That is Jesse Kurtz joining me here on Drive Time Sports. And that's such a great point that Jesse brings up about the two different tracks an Air Force season goes down, right? There's the Mount West, and I've always been, let's care more about the Mount West than I think some people have in the past. Like, let's go after that prize as well. And then, but then there's the Service Academy route, and there's the CIC trophy, and no one's going to say that that's not the most important thing for Air Force. But I've always just argued, let's have both, right? Let's talk about Air Force in both of those ways instead of just focusing on two games every single year. But he makes such a good point with the Nevada game, and I've been talking about that this week, right? After the North Dakota State game, I was like, is North Dakota State just a wagon in year one at the FBS level and a bad matchup for Air Force? Or did they expose some things in this Air Force football team? It wasn't perfect by any stretch out in Reno, but I saw a ton more good out of this team in Reno than I saw against North Dakota State. And it made me go, okay, everything that I said about Air Force in the Mountain West is still out there for them. I didn't think that Air Force was the odds-on favorite or the perceptual favorite or anything like that. But I thought with North Dakota State, with Hawaii, and with New Mexico, I thought they were kind of in that mix, all kind of looking up at UNLV. Now things have changed a little bit. I think North Dakota State is now in that top tier, and then now UNLV has kind of come back down, and it's UNLV, it's New Mexico. Hawaii is hanging on by a thread. They just don't look like I thought they would this year. And then there's Air Force. But Air Force couldn't have that place unless they got it done in Reno, and they did. So 100% agree with Jesse's assertion there. But this is the big prize, right? This is the more important path. Getting it done against Navy and setting things up for later this year where Air Force can reclaim the CIC trophy. 10 a.m. tomorrow, you can hear the game on 740 KVOR. If you would like to go, I have one more four-pack of tickets. If you are the seventh texter to text Falcons in your name to 247-1313, I'll hook you up with the four-pack of tickets to tomorrow's football game. If you haven't experienced one of these games, Air Force Navy, Air Force Army, it's the best. It's awesome. You just don't see anything else like it. So highly recommend if you can make the time and you are the seventh texter to 247-1313. Coming up next, we had a runaway victory in

0: our first athlete of the week voting. I'll let you know who won that coming up next.
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2: After a cloudy start to the day, it's going to be a sunny rest of our day here. A few isolated clouds, not out of the question. Otherwise, temperatures peak into the 60s and 70s. A few gusty winds also possible in the afternoon and evening. With your KKTV 11 Alert weather, I'm meteorologist Nick LaLonde.
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1: A traffic update from the KVOR Traffic Center.
6: North Nevada is closed both directions at I-25. There's also a disabled vehicle blocking the right lane on Garden of the Gods eastbound at Nevada, an accident on InterQuest at Voyager, and another one on Circle northbound at Constitution. I'm Scorge, that's traffic.
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0: 65% of your vote. Kaylee Garcia of Palmer Ridge is your Extra Sports Athlete of the Week, sponsored by D1 Training. So congratulations to Kaylee. She cannot join me on the show today because she's attending to some Palmer Ridge softball business as they are currently playing Air Academy this afternoon, but making plans to have Kaylee on the show early next week to give her her flowers and celebrate her outstanding performance last week against a rival in Lewis Palmer. So thanks to all of you who voted. Now is the time where you get your nominations in. ExtraSports1300.com. And we'll have finalists for you come Monday that you can vote for all over again. It's our Extra Sports Athlete of the Week, sponsored by D1 Training. 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Again, you can hear that game on 740 KVOR. And with the handy-dandy KVOR app, you can listen to Jim and Jesse at the stadium. 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Sunday's matchup is going to be an interesting one between the Rams and the Eagles, because these are two supposed contenders who are going through it a little bit right now. Eagles just had their, whatever you want to say, handed to them by Case Keesum. And so now, how are you feeling about the Eagles? And then obviously the Rams, not off to a great start and blew that second half lead against the Denver Broncos on Sunday night. So both of these teams did not leave a great taste in your mouth after their last primetime performances. So they're both looking to get right come Sunday. The injury news for the Rams is as follows. Puka Nacua will be back, which is very bad news for the Eagles. They thought they were just going to have to deal with Davante Adams, who seemingly has turned back the clock about 5 years. But now they got Puka Nacua in the mix. But good news for the Eagles, they won't face Myles Garrett. We already knew that. Now they won't face Aaron Donald, who is going to miss. So Aaron Donald's return to the field, kind of a microcosm of the Rams' victory lap that they supposedly were going to take this year. Already an early hiccup for Aaron Donald health-wise, and then a couple of big hiccups for the Rams so far this season. Now, I'm not out on either team, and I still believe like that the Rams, fully healthy, are the best team in the NFL. But they haven't been fully healthy, and they did not play one good quarter of football against the 49ers, and they only played two good quarters of football against the Denver Broncos. So we have more bad from the Rams than good. And that needs to change. They need to look like a contender first before we get back to, are the Rams, you know, the team to beat, right? So both the Eagles and the Rams looking to get right on Sunday. Apparently, on another Rams note, Sean McVay letting all of us know that the NFL called him and said, our bad, when it came to the defensive pass interference penalty. He wasn't supposed to do that. The NFL today sent a memo around saying, any conversations you have with the league regarding calls and officiating are not for public consumption. So, Sean McVay in trouble. I don't think he'll get anything other than a memo sent to him from the NFL saying, don't talk about this stuff, which I don't understand. Okay, separate, as difficult as it might be, okay, separate yourself from which way you were rooting for that call to go. Okay, let's just make this about the NFL in general and not this specific game, because we have collectively moved on, and we'll get more into the Broncos and Niners after the top of the hour. Just this practice of the NFL telling their teams not to share this information, why do they do that? Is there some air of infallibility that we all believe that the NFL has? No, we know they screw up constantly. And when I was a young official and spent some time at umpiring school in Daytona Beach, Florida, I really did that. Took a sabbatical from college, went to Daytona Beach. Not to do what most college-aged men do when they go to Daytona Beach when they're in college. No. I was learning to be a Major League Baseball umpire. I am not, so you could see how that went. But I remember, you know, this idea that you cannot admit a mistake. You can't do it because they will jump all over you and they'll say, you said that call was wrong, so admit this one is wrong. There was a feeling back then, and this is, what, going on 20 years, more than that, that you just can't never admit fault, even though it is literally impossible for referees, umpires to get every call right. It's impossible. Especially in today's day and age when the athletes are bigger, faster, stronger. I think in many ways we have evolved to where admitting wrong, admitting a mistake, because that's what it is. It's not bias. It's not malice. It's a mistake. They saw, in this particular case, they saw a receiver flop, and it fooled them a little bit. It happens. To admit a mistake is not a weakness. It is a strength, unless you are insecure about who you are and you feel like that opens up a can of worms. I think we've moved past what I was taught, that you never admit that you got a call wrong, even if you know for a fact that you did. So why doesn't the NFL feel this way? Why can't they just, you know what they should do? Forget even telling Sean McVay, just go directly to us. Instead of Dean Blandino or some Terry McCauley going on these radio shows, why doesn't somebody from the NFL go on and get asked by one of these national hosts, what about this call? What about this call? I get it. You don't want to undermine it. But I think we don't, most people have an understanding that referees and umpires have a very, very difficult job. And don't most sane, rational people understand that referees are not coming into a game looking for a desired outcome? Guess what? All they care about is themselves. They don't care about your team. They don't care about the opponent. They care about themselves. They want to make sure that they do the best job that they can. Have we not gotten to a point in society where it is not, it's leveling with us as a sporting public to just go like, yeah, that was wrong. And even if you want to chase it with, well, see what Pat Bryant did and the angle and all that, do all that. That's fine. But why not be open and say, yeah, that wasn't right. That wasn't the right call. But then you say, there's another right one. Broncos.
1: A traffic update from the KVOR Traffic Center.
2: North Nevada is closed both directions at I-25. There's also a wreck on Highway 94 westbound at Highway 24, an accident on InterQuest at Voyager, and another one on Circle northbound at Constitution. I'm Scorge, that's traffic.
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0: 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Me. If you would like to give your thoughts on anything in the sports world, really, I don't limit it. 719-247-1313. You could call or text into the show or just drop a comment on the live stream. Coming up, the best sports sound bites of the week on the Drive Time Sports Sound Countdown. Jared Bednar getting a little spicy today, talking about the Avs power play, but we begin this hour with the Broncos and the Niners. The final injury report before Sunday has come out, and Marvin Mims is in. Jalen Waddle, walking boot, leaving the stadium on Sunday and all, in. DeAndre Tillman, out. And to me, I think I would be more concerned as a Broncos fan about the top of the depth chart than the lower rungs on it. Like, let's get the Broncos pass rush to consistently a point where Nick Benito and now Jonah Ellis are contributing. And Q Robinson's still in that mix. So I'm not... Like, we got to have proper perspective here. Like, there are more questions about the top of the depth chart right now. That's more important than to worry about DeAndre Tillman, their fourth or fifth best outside linebacker, being hurt. So this injury report today is good news for the Denver Broncos. Good news to go into a big-time matchup with San Francisco. And certainly much has been discussed by yours truly and others about getting off to a better start, something that the 49ers have not allowed their first three opponents to do. And how the Broncos get off to a better start is quite easy to me. Yes, it's not just one thing, but the thing you should start with is the run game. Davis Webb agrees and feels like things are starting to turn.
17: Yeah, I think after that first week, the numbers have kind of evened out a little bit in regards of rushing attempts. I think there's a lot of things that have to do with that. I think it's their game planning versus us, and then us settling down and running similar runs, just him and maybe a little different dress up in the second half. I think we have to run with a little bit more conviction for sure, and I think our offensive line has done a good job being consistent in pass pro and giving us some holes. I just think we're very, very close to breaking through in that way, and we'll see what happens this week.
0: And when asked about what running with conviction means, Davis Webb just said, if a hole opens up, hit it. No dancing around and waiting for a better one to open up. This is a decent comparison to the discussion we have had this week about the Avs power play, which we will get into again coming up later this hour. What have we been saying about the Avs power play? You get a shot, you take the shot. Don't wait for the perfect shot. Just get a shot and see what happens. Same thing with the Broncos run game. If a hole opens up, maybe it is not enough to drive a Mack truck through it, but just hit it. Hit it and see what happens. Because I think Davis Webb is saying, if we hit that hole and get to the second level, we're going to have some explosive run plays, which will set up the pass, which will take pressure off of Bo Nix, which will help time of possession to keep what has been a very dynamic offense of the 49ers off the field. Again, it all starts with establishing the run game. That's going to be job numero uno for the Denver Broncos on Sunday. And a good guy to run the ball behind would be Quinn Meinertz. Quinn Meinertz handled Aaron Donald. One of the lesser because we had defensive pass interference and another great come-from-behind win in Tulanoa Hufanga. Down on the list was the way that Quinn Meinertz handled Aaron Donald. And he handled him. And there was one clip going around of when Quinn Meinertz really handled Aaron Donald. Sean Payton was asked about whether that clip made its way in to the film study of the Denver Broncos this week.
2: No, I think there's enough social media clips of it. And look, there's a lot of respect for him. So, but, you know, we've all seen those clips of great defensive linemen or great offensive linemen. And if they get leveraged the right way, you've seen Reggie White lift a tackle in the air. You've seen, and when you play this game long enough, you're probably going to be on both ends of that. And that's why they're the elite Pro Bowl, all pro players at their level. And, you know, you don't get surprised when you see it.
0: And Quinn Meinertz obviously is one of the better guards in the National Football League. So it was very similar to the Pat Surtain, Davante Adams battles of old. Like, this is one of the all-time great defensive linemen going up against one of the game's better interior offensive linemen. And I thought that Quinn Meinertz, much like Pat Surtain has done throughout his career against some of the best wide receivers in the game, more than held his own in what is not an easy situation to take on a player like Aaron Donald. So what can they do this week? Well, San Francisco, as good as their some of their pieces on defense are, they don't have Aaron Donald on the interior. So just to take the necessity to run the ball a step further, like run it behind Quinn Meinertz. Like, do that. And I think that that might help the Broncos get some more success. And I've mentioned this week how the 49ers really, what they've done throughout this year can really stress what the Broncos have not done well. Right, the slow starts could be exacerbated by a 49er team that hasn't given up any points in the first quarter. Christian McCaffrey, one of the better running backs for years in the NFL, could give the Broncos lackluster run defense some problems. We saw what Kyren Williams did in the first half, what Kenneth Walker did in week one. There's George Kittle, and not only Vance Joseph's history of his defense is not handling tight ends well, but George Kittle's specifically history. So yes, there is a lot with the 49ers to be concerned about if you're a Bronco fan, but we also have to be fair here and say that this is a different challenge than San Francisco has faced. Right? And I've said San Francisco right now is playing the best football of any team in the league. So I'm not going to sit here and start to chip away at that. 49ers have looked like a wagon. And I expect this team to be one of the best in the NFL. I did coming into the year, and nothing that I've seen so far has dissuaded me from that. But they get a jet-lagged Rams team week one, and they took advantage, no doubt about it. Maybe they still win that game even if the Rams handle their travel the right way. But it got stretched, and it became a laugher because of what the Rams did or did not do when it comes to their travel plans. But look at, you know, we talk so much about the Broncos' schedule and how getting off to a 2-1 start against the teams they have faced, pretty good. The 49ers, if you believe that the Rams team they faced week one was lesser than they are even right now, the Broncos and what they present is a different level of challenge for San Francisco too, particularly with the pass rush. To go full circle in this segment. Not DeAndre Tillman, but what Nick Benito can do, what Zach Allen can do, and what I believe Jonah Ellis is capable of, but maybe has not shown yet. So the fact that Brock Purdy hasn't been sacked is a testament to him. It's a testament to his offensive line. But, you know, no Aaron Donald and Myles Garrett, clearly, in retrospect, now we know Myles Garrett was not healthy week one. That can kind of stress test what the Niners have done, right? The Broncos pass rush. And we know with the Broncos, it all starts with that pass rush. If they can disrupt, if they can generate pressure, then it could be they could force Brock Purdy, who's playing at an MVP level, into some very poor decisions. But in order for them to be able to utilize that pass rush and to test and see if the 49ers not taking any sacks right now is because of them or because of maybe the lack of pushback they're getting from their opponents, you got to stop the run. Like a Sean Payton, Davis Webb team, you're always going to wonder, are they really as committed to the run as you would like them to be? There is little doubt with San Francisco. Okay, they will run the ball. They have seen 3 weeks of tape that says the Broncos are extremely vulnerable in the run game. Kyle, I expect Christian McCaffrey to have the biggest workload he has had running the football so far this season. Plus, you can get him out, obviously, in the pass game as well as an extension of the run game. Broncos need to handle that. And if they do, then we can talk about the pass rush and see if they can flap the unflappable. Is that the right way to put it? Because right now Brock Purdy has been unflappable. But it starts with the run game on both sides. Broncos got to slow down Christian McCaffrey because I think Kyle Shanahan would be just fine running it like the Chiefs did in week one if it works just as well. Got to show that you can stifle the run. And then I really do think that the Broncos pass rush can be a much bigger test for San Francisco than they have had so far this season. And then the offensive side I've been talking about for 5 days now. You got to establish the run. You got to take the pressure and the ball out of the hands of Bo Nix early in the games and let him feed off of the run game with that unpredictability and the play calling, play action, rolling him out, all of that kind of stuff. But look, we've been talking about the same things for going on 4 weeks now. And it's not because we are not creative. You're very creative. Don't let anybody tell you you're not creative. My mom tells me I'm creative. It's not that we can't think of other things to talk about. It's just that there are a few things that are looking us right in the face and we can't see around them. the slow starts, the defending the run game, the running the ball effectively. Like, until the Broncos have a performance where that stuff kind of moves to the side a little bit, we can't go in, delve into other areas. And I think it's kind of what Sean Payton has been talking about when he's been at the podium this week. I think he wants to get into some other areas. I think he wants to work on some other things and showcase what this Broncos team is good at. But until they get around these things that have kept popping up over the first 3 weeks of the season, it's going to continuously be what we talk about. So it's incumbent upon the Denver Broncos, as difficult as it might be this week, to do it against the 49ers. If they want the conversation to change, they're the ones that have to change the conversation. And we'll see if they can do that Sunday afternoon. By the way, just because I'm chronically online, I will alert you to some hand-wringing that is going on. It is going to be one of the warmest games at that stadium. And the way that the stadium is built, the Broncos will be in the sun. So do with that information what you will. It's going to be warm. But it's Santa Clara. Like, come on now. I know we do this with Miami. There's a reason why we do this with Miami. And it's not even the temperature. It's the humidity with the temperature. Like, we don't have to do this. The Broncos, I think, can handle a warm day in Santa Clara. I know some people are laying the groundwork. I know how this works. You lay the groundwork, and then come Monday, you're able to point back and see, the Broncos were in the sun all day, and that's why they didn't beat the 49ers. We're not going to do that here. The temperature, I'm not going to say it won't have an impact on the game. It will not decide the game. But it will be discussed on your favorite social media platform, because I'm seeing it everywhere. 719-247-1313. Your thoughts, predictions Sunday for the Denver Broncos. Who would have thunk that the Broncos would even have a chance at 3-1, let alone be 3-1 through 4 weeks? But it's on the table. It's out there. 719-247-1313. Coming up next, the Avs look like a wagon night one. So what has Jared Bednar all heated?
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4: North Nevada is still closed both directions at I-25. There's another accident just reported on I-25 northbound at Cimarron, another one on Highway 94 westbound at Highway 24, and one on Circle northbound at Constitution. I'm Scourge, that's traffic.
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0: Something kind of cool here. I had a chance before the show today to visit with Alex Kovacs, who's the director of aviation at the Colorado Springs Airport. If you've been listening on KVOR today, you heard Alex on with Dirk Hobbs on the business signal. Well, apparently the Colorado Springs Airport has been nominated by USA Today as one of 20 small U.S. airport finalists for their 10 best awards. But here's the thing. You actually decide. They pick the finalists, and you have to vote. So this is a matter of civic pride that we are talking about here. So the voting actually closes on Monday at 10 a.m. So if you want to give a little love to the Colorado Springs Airport, by the way, for those of you who are well-versed in the history between Colorado Springs and Huntsville, Alabama, Huntsville's airport is also up for this as well. So maybe a little bit added motivation. If you follow the Colorado Springs Airport on social media, you can vote there. And then 10 finalists will be announced on Wednesday. So kind of a cool way, again, to show some civic pride. And I think they've done a lot of great work with the Colorado Springs Airport over the years. They've really made that a real viable option as opposed to going up to DIA. So I voted. I'd encourage you to do the same. So Avs have to wait a little bit. They don't play their second game of the season until tomorrow night against the St. Louis Blues. But obviously the lingering conversation is the Avs power play and how good it looked. Now, Jared Bednar not being satisfied with any aspect of his team, not in like a negative way necessarily, but just always striving to be better, says he expects that and everything else to be better in game two.
1: Like, I expect us to be better tomorrow night than we were in game one. You know, if we are, we'll show it again and talk about some things, and I expect us to be better in game three than we are in game two. So it's but we want to get to a high level of play on both sides of the puck as fast as we can. I think the teams that do that the quickest are going to set themselves up for success here early in the season.
0: And Jared Bednar was asked a question that I think has been on. I think it's a fair question because I think it's been on the minds for a couple years now of Avs fans. You look and see, especially Edmonton, and when Edmonton goes on the power play, it's like, forget it. They're going to score a goal. Like, you just might, like, don't even bother playing four on five. Just the opposing coach should just let the referee know, go ahead and put a goal on the board. That's the way it seems. That's not what the percentage says, but it just feels that way. It is such a formidable power play. Well, the question that was posed to Jared Bednar is, hey, you know, they have Connor McDavid, and that's certainly a big reason why they're good on the power play, but you have Nathan McKinnon. The closest thing in the NHL to Connor McDavid is Nathan McKinnon, so why can't the Avs power play be close to as formidable as the Edmonton Oilers power play is? And that, I think Jared Bednar bristled at that a little bit, but he gave a really good answer. Take a listen.
1: Do you watch Connor McDavid play, watch Nate McKinnon play, and tell me what the similarities are, and I'll tell you what the differences are. There's more differences than there are similarities. You don't have Leon Draisaitl either, you know? So it's like, you watch Dallas's power play and watch Mikko Rantanen, and we don't have Mikko Rantanen anymore. So, like, to just assume that someone's a good player and the other guy's a good player so they can do the same things is not realistic.
0: And, I mean, he's 100%. Right about that. More differences between Connor McDavid and Nathan McKinnon than similarities. I don't know. I'd like to investigate that a little further. But point made. And when you look at McDavid as opposed to MacKinnon, I think while both of them can be a couple of the fastest skaters on the ice, with Connor McDavid, he's a little bit... How do I describe this? His change in direction and his ability to, you know, turn on the jets, even in the attacking zone, it's quicker. It's just more subtle. Like he could just boom, like move. Like Nathan MacKinnon needs, you remember the slingshot with Nathan MacKinnon for those zone entries that the Avs used to do so often? Like, that's kind of the idea, is that Nathan MacKinnon needs kind of the head start, if you will. Once he gets that head start, he and Connor McDavid can be stride for stride. But McDavid, it's on a dime. It's at the drop of a hat that he can just zoom right past you. And his change of direction is so quick. And I almost say in that way, like Cale Makar has a little bit more of that than Nathan MacKinnon does. So there's that. And then obviously Leon Draisaitl. That point is well taken. But I even throw in, it's really with the Oilers' power play now, don't forget Evan Bouchard. So you have one of the fastest skaters in Connor McDavid and somebody who can get up to a faster speed in a quicker amount of time than most players. Like you leave Connor McDavid just a little bit of space and then he'll just all of a sudden he'll be right on you and shooting the puck. But Evan Bouchard... like, I think there's one other guy in the NHL who consistently gets 90 to 100 on his shots than Evan Bouchard. So it's that trio that are different in enough ways, to Jared Bednar's point, than the trio that you look at with the Avs, which is MacKinnon, Makar, and Natchez. It is different. And the best point that Jared Bednar is making there is like, look, talent doesn't necessarily mean that you're going to be successful on the power play. If you just match up the players, okay, they have McDavid, but Avs have MacKinnon and they have Bouchard, but Cale Makar is better than him, and okay, Draisaitl is better than Marty Natchez, fair, but, you know, you add them all up, it just doesn't work that way. And it's part of the reason that I've suggested in the past that the Avs maybe sacrifice some skill on the power play and get more of the... remember how successful Parker Kelly was? Was it him, Kiviranta? Like, they've had some bottom six guys for whatever reason. Or Arturi Lehkonen's an even better example, right? And the second power play unit from the Avs the other night was better than their top power play unit. Arturi Lehkonen is like a perfect power play player. Like, what he's all about. You think of those patented Arturi Lehkonen goals. Like, that's what you need on the power play. So maybe you don't have to sacrifice a great amount of skill and you just like go from Marty Natchez to Arturi Lehkonen. Right? But I've suggested in the past, like, it's a different animal. It's a different animal. But at the same time, 5-on-5 success should translate better to 5-on-4 success than it has for the Avalanche. Like, that point still stands. Okay, I've never advocated for just the fourth line to go out there on a power play. Like, you do need the skill. I would like Cale Makar out there. I would like Nathan MacKinnon out there as much as I can get them. I'm just talking about maybe changing up one guy, one or two guys, to get some that will get into the dirty areas a little bit. It doesn't make any sense. It doesn't make any sense that a team 5-on-5 that is as good as the Avs is not good 5-on-4. Because while I will not compare the Avalanche to the Oilers in terms of the way their power play looks and all that kind of stuff, because Jared Bednar might bristle at me, I will say, again, look at the top power play teams in the NHL last year. Edmonton, Dallas, Carolina, Vegas. Four of the best six power play teams in the league. They all don't do it the same way. They all play different styles. But they're all very good 5-on-5 as well. So that's why I say I don't think that it's too much to ask that one day the Avalanche

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1: After putting up 8 goals in game one, then Jordan Binnington. Our old buddy Jordan Binnington is going to be in goal. And the most dangerous power play unit had Nazem Kadri on it. So that will certainly evoke some feelings. But yeah, Binnington will be in goal for the Blues tomorrow night. 7 o'clock, Avs in St. Louis, game 2 of 84. Take your thoughts on the Avs, 719-247-1313. 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
3: After a cloudy start to the day, it's going to be a sunny rest of our day here. A few isolated clouds, not out of the question. Otherwise, temperatures peak into the 60s and 70s. A few gusty winds also possible in the afternoon and evening. With your KKTV 11 Alert weather, I'm meteorologist Nick LaVond.
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2: A traffic update from the KVOR Traffic Center.
7: North Nevada is closed both directions at I-25. The on and off ramps to I-25 are also closed. There's another accident just reported on InterQuest eastbound at New Life, one on I-25 northbound at Cimarron, and another on Highway 94 westbound at Highway 24. I'm Score Jets Traffic.
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0: I got 4 tickets to tomorrow night's Switchbacks Oakland Roots match at 7. 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It is time for the Drive Time Sports Sound Countdown, the best 10 sports sound bites of the week as decided by me. Let's recap quickly last week's top 3. At number 3, it was the Mike McDonald, Sean Payton Cold War over alleged cheating.
1: You know, fans will like tape or like post plays from training camp on Twitter. And so it's like public.
2: Right.
1: So we took like 100 plays from their training camp.
2: Good for you.
0: Good for you. At number 2, it was CJ Bailey with an unconscionable decision at the end of the Vanderbilt game.
3: And CJ Bailey has 6 seconds to burn here. Bailey is tackled with
4: the ball.
3: The ball came out, and Vanderbilt recovered the football.
0: And then at number 1, it was Sean McVay pointing the thumb rather than the finger at his Rams team.
5: We got the right people. Yeah, I think it, you know, sometimes you win, sometimes you learn. And, you know, sometimes you have a dumbass coach that, you know, makes travel plans that puts you in a bad spot. So, there you go. That's a drop.
0: I didn't see hear from the self-deprecating Sean McVay this week after the Broncos loss. Maybe after they beat the Eagles on Sunday. Let's get to this week's countdown, starting at number 10. This has to make Sixers fans not feel like they were LeBron's second choice.
6: You know, I have visions of definitely, you know, playing in a Garden, finishing my career in a Garden, one of the best places I've ever played. I think it's the number one arena in the world as far as a basketball player. But after they beat San Antonio, I was like, I couldn't do it.
7: Wouldn't feel right.
6: Y'all wouldn't have let me lay that down at all, you know. But but much respect to the Knicks, obviously. Unbelievable team, unbelievable players. Shout out Jalen Brunson. Love that guy. He's unbelievable. But yeah, I'm happy where I'm at, and I'm looking forward to it.
0: Are you sure about that? Bron, you sure you're happy to be in Philadelphia? Madison, you wanted to go to the Knicks, and the only reason you didn't go to the Knicks is because they won a title. You say that Madison Square Garden is the best arena. You are not living in Philadelphia. You are living in New York. But yeah, keep telling us how excited you are to be in Philadelphia. And I get it. Philadelphia fans will say, well, as long as he goes out there and plays well and the Sixers win a title, we don't care where he lives. We don't care that he was a second choice. And yes, if all that happens, I agree with you. First 3-game losing streak, Philly fans are going to be like, LeBron doesn't even want to live here. It's not a good media day for the Sixers. We got Jaylen Brown next questioning things. LeBron proclaiming how much he loves New York and would rather be there. But, you know, tell it to, and Joel Embiid is still Joel Embiid. So tell me how this is all going to work out the way you want it to, Sixer fans. Number 10 on our Drive Time Sports Sound Countdown. At number 9, no doubt how excited Rick Neuheisel is to be back coaching football in Colorado.
8: Excited to start this new journey with all the fine people in Colorado, in particular Colorado Springs, and very much looking forward to bringing some exciting brand of football to that portion of the country and reacquainting with a lot of old friends.
0: Rick Neuheisel announced as the new coach of the UFL team coming to Colorado Springs, a natural fit and a great, you know, the announcement itself creates a lot of momentum, but now you have a face of that franchise that people around here know. He will bring an exciting brand of football to Colorado Springs. A lot of points will be scored. And that connection, it'll be good. It'll be good to see it this April at Widener Field. Number 9 on our Drive Time Sports sound countdown. At number 8, a reminder that the moniker America's Team only applies to one America.
2: Raised in the Dallas area. This is for the victory from 56 yards. Looped kick. Oh my goodness! Ball's gone! A trio in Rio, and the Ravens with a walk-off winner.
4: What did we just watch?
0: CBS Sports on the call. The Dallas Cowboys down in Rio put on a masterclass in how not to handle an end-of-the-game situation, opening up the ability for Tyler Loop to do exactly that, walk off the Dallas Cowboys, and that is a long flight back from Brazil. Part of the reason why I say that Sunday between Houston and Dallas, the loser's on my dunzo list, because if Dallas does not bounce back and win after that, then we could be done with them. But it was a remarkable sequence of events down in Rio on Sunday. Number 7, 8 on our Drive Time Sports sound countdown. At number 7, it is new Bucks quarterback Jalen Daniels, Rock Chalk, exposing the lack of understanding people have when it comes to a thermostat and a thermometer.
7: One thing I learned in college was, you know, you can't be a thermometer, you have to be the thermostat. You have to be someone who comes in and is able to set the temperature of the room, not test the room and try to be able to blend in with it. So I try to, if a team is low, I have to be able to pick it up to be able to make sure that they're even. And if we're high, then I have to be able to be low to be able to make sure that we're even. I try to be even keel as possible. And I think that being able to go out there and have that even keel feel, the team around you feels that.
0: How does that not make sense to the average person? And I know that that clip went viral on social media without him actually explaining what that means. I wanted to play the whole thing just so we're all on the same page. Have people not heard that saying before? Thermostat, thermometer, do people, or better yet, do people not understand the difference between those two things? It's a great parable, maybe not the right word, for quarterbacks or coaches. Temperature's too hot, lower the temperature. Don't just be indicative of what the temperature is. Set the temperature. Leadership. That's what Jalen Daniels is trying to bring to the Tampa Bay Buccaneers, and they desperately need it because their season's going down the tubes. Jalen Daniels wanting to be the thermostat and not the thermometer. Number 7 on our Drive Time Sports sound countdown. At number 6, it is Rocco to the rescue in Reno.
9: Conti slot right. Allen, the fullback, behind Zarka. Conti in motion to the left. They pitch it to him to the left side. Cuts it up to the 5-yard line. Touchdown! The Falcons win it in double overtime.
10: Rocco to the rescue, and the Falcons sideline has erupted as Air Force has come here to Reno and ripped the hearts out of the Wolfpack again in overtime.
0: Jim Arthur and Jesse Kurtz with more energy than I had at that late hour on Saturday night into Sunday morning. Yes, I took the Rocco to the rescue from Jesse, but I added the Reno thing. I went triple on the alliteration, triple R's. So I took something that was good, and I made it a little bit better, if I may say so myself. Huge win for Air Force leading into this week's matchup with Navy. They desperately needed not just a win, but a confidence boost, a pick-me-up, and they got that by going on the road and winning a thrilling game like that And now I think that this team is back on the right track and ready to take that first step towards reclaiming the CIC trophy tomorrow morning at Falcon Stadium. Number six on our Drive Time Sports Sound Countdown. At number five, we take you to Nuggets Media Day, Nikola Jokic on his contract extension.
11: Nikola, obviously you didn't sign the extension this summer. What can you share about the conversations you've had with the front office and ownership? And then do you have any concern that over the course of this season that could become a distraction for either you or other people involved with the team?
12: I'm going to sign next year. If they want me.
0: Typical humor there from Nikola Jokic, if they want you. That's not the question, Yoke. The Nuggets want you. It's do they deserve you? That's really the question that we're all asking around these parts. Do they deserve for you to sign your extension next summer? If they want me. And you know the crazy thing? I think there's some part of Nikola Jokic that, like, legitimately means that. Like, I think there's some part of Nikola Jokic that still doesn't comprehend where his place in all of this when it comes to basketball is. So it's a tiny part. Very tiny part. But you hear it come out there. Yes, I believe that the Nuggets would very much like you to sign your extension and be back next year. Number five on our Drive Time Sports Sound Countdown. At number four, it is Hufanga with the pick six.
9: Five receivers, Stafford, and a quick intercepted! Hufanga! Stafford's got an angle, Hufanga back inside, stays on his feet, and he will score!
0: Mike Tirico on the call for NBC. Back-to-back weeks now, the Denver Broncos have had an interception that flipped the game. It was Riley Moss in week two against Jacksonville. Broncos took off from there, got their first win of the season. And this past Sunday, it was Hufanga with his first of two interceptions in that game. But the first one flipped it, took a 19-16 deficit, and the Broncos were able to do what they have done so often over the past year plus, which is come back heroically in the end to win a football game. And Hufanga was named AFC Defensive Player of the Week for that, and just in time for him to meet up with his former teammates in San Francisco on Sunday. Kalanoa Hufanga's pick six, number four on our Drive Time Sports Sound Countdown. We'll continue the countdown next hour. We will have more fun with audio with the three stories that are driving the show. And of course, your thoughts very much welcome on this Friday. 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Or if you're watching the live stream, you can drop a comment right there. 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

0: A traffic update from the KVOR Traffic Center.
1: North Nevada closed both directions at I-25. The on and off ramps to I-25 are also closed. There's also an accident on InterQuest eastbound at New Life, another on InterQuest eastbound at Voyager, and one on Highway 94 westbound at Highway 24. I'm Scourge with traffic.
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19: Here's the snap, ball down, the kick is on the way, end over end, it is good! Andre Schmidt drills it down the middle, and with 10 seconds to go, the Browns lead 27-24.
18: Westwood One Sports on the call, as heard on Extra Sports 1300. That would be the final score. And don't look now, but the Cleveland Browns, they've won three in a row. 3-1. They are tied for the most wins in the National Football League. How else can I put it? These are not your father's Browns or your big brother's Browns or your Browns. And that much I can say from the standpoint of the vibe has shifted with this team. It feels different. Jared Verse, who called out the Steelers post-game for some of the extracurricular activities they were doing. There was another Browns player who said the Steelers bark, but we bite. Like, there's a swagger with this Browns team. It reminds me of when Baker Mayfield first got there, right? And it was just a guy that did not care whatsoever what the Browns were. And he would just, or maybe he did and he wanted to change it. Like, embrace that opportunity. Jared Verse feels like that kind of a guy. Setting a tone for the Browns defense that if they can stop committing so many penalties, can be very, very good again. But I think it all stems from Todd Monken. You know, this is a guy who has waited forever to be a head coach in the National Football League. And he knows he's never going to get another chance after this. When his resume is complete, the only NFL head coaching experience he's going to have is on the Cleveland Browns. I truly believe that. So this guy has come in and he has just not given a crap about it, any of it. And he's got something on his team, someone on his team that everybody very much wants him to give a crap about and wants him to, you know, I don't know what we want from Todd Monken. I'm not really asking much from him because I know that Deshaun Watson is being forced on him. Poor choice of words. He is being told to play Deshaun Watson. So what is he supposed to do? He's got to show confidence. Right? And he just, he doesn't care about the outside noise. He doesn't care about any of that stuff. And this team is feeding off of it. And if you look at their schedule, you say, okay, I'm not super impressed with the Browns. I don't blame you. But the Browns used to be the team on their schedules that you go, well, that's a win. Who thought after the Steelers outdueled the Cincinnati Bengals would turn around and lose to Cleveland? So I just, the Deshaun Watson of it all is unfortunately for Browns fans, it's going to be there. And the way I have put it is I love this for Browns fans and they deserve success. That guy doesn't deserve success. But you can't have one without the other. He's the starting quarterback. Browns have success. That means Deshaun Watson has success. And many people will separate the two as much as they can. But what Todd Monken has done with the situation that was given to him is he has made Deshaun Watson a middle-of-the-road quarterback, a decent quarterback. The Deshaun Watson you saw in Houston, he's gone, and he's never coming back. But with this defense and some of the skill position players, the young skill position players that were on display last night, if Deshaun Watson can just be a middle-of-the-road quarterback, you look at the Browns' schedule, this can continue. And now, I don't want to say that a team that has been outgained, outscored, committed more penalties than their opponents have. I look at a lot of stuff with the Browns, and I don't believe that this is a great football team. I don't. I still have my doubts that they're a playoff team, if I'm being really and truly honest. But for right now, this is enough. If they get through this schedule, and the Ravens are in there, if they can do something with the Ravens, then the conversation may change. But I give a lot of credit to Todd Monken on how he's handled everything, you know, and getting his team the right mentality. I think Jared Verse has been integral in that. And look, man, I don't care how bad the three teams they have played are, and I don't know that any of the three of them are any good, Tampa Bay, Carolina, or Pittsburgh. But all three of those teams were looking at Cleveland and going, that's a win. And it wasn't. So good on the Browns, except that one guy for getting it done last night against the Pittsburgh Steelers. Let's go to story number two. Here's Broncos offensive coordinator Davis Webb.
20: Yeah, I think after that first week, the numbers have kind of evened out a little bit in regards of rushing attempts. I think there's a lot of things that have to do with that. I think it's their game planning versus us and then us settling down and running similar runs, just him and maybe a little different dress up in the second half. I think we have to run with a little bit more conviction for sure. And I think our offensive line has done a good job being consistent in pass pro and giving us some holes. I just think we're very, very close to breaking through in that way, and we'll see what happens this week.
18: And we will, because until the Denver Broncos, or I'll put it this way, it is incumbent upon the Broncos, not on you and I, to change the conversation regarding them. Okay, because we have seen a very familiar pattern all 3 weeks. Two of the 3 weeks, to their credit, it has not cost them a victory. But all three of these games are starting in a very similar way. And until the Denver Broncos do something about it, we will continue to talk about the slow starts and the best way for them to get off to a better start is to run the football. And there's Davis Webb saying he thinks that they're close. A little similarity with the Avalanche power play the Broncos' run game. Don't wait for the perfect opportunity. Just take any opportunity that pops up. Some space, a crease opens up, go through it. Don't dance around. Don't wait for a hole you could drive a Mack truck through to open up. If a crease opens, hit it. That's what Davis Webb is telling his running backs, specifically J.K. Dobbins. Let's be real about it. This is J.K. Dobbins. What he has to do as RB1. But to me, not much changes from one week to the next right now with the Denver Broncos. I look at this San Francisco game and I say the run game is everything. Broncos establish the run, are effective running the ball early. The Broncos have a chance to get off to a better start and not have to rely on late game heroics on the road to beat a team that looks like the best in the NFL. Conversely, Christian McCaffrey going up against the Denver Bronco defense, defending the run has been an issue. I would expect Christian McCaffrey to get more carries in this game, or at least the plan from Kyle Shanahan to give him more carries than he has gotten in any game so far this season. Plus, it's him out of the backfield as an extension of the run game. The Broncos defense is going to have problems holding San Francisco in the game if they can't slow down Christian McCaffrey. So to me, this game, it absolutely starts with the run game. Broncos establish the run, a better start is possible. Broncos slow down the run game of the San Francisco 49ers. They have a chance, even if the offense doesn't get going early, to maybe keep San Francisco down a little bit and maybe allow for one of these second half switch flips from the Denver Broncos. But the run game is the top thing I'm looking out for Sunday when the Broncos take on the 49ers. Mentioned the Avs power play. Let's discuss it some more. Here's Jared Bednar with story number three.
1: Do you watch Connor McDavid play, watch Nate McKinnon play, and tell me what the similarities are, and I'll tell you what the differences are. There's more differences than there are similarities. You don't have Leon Draisaitl either, you know? So it's like you watch Dallas's power play and watch Mikko Rantanen, and we don't have Mikko Rantanen anymore. So, like, to just assume that someone's a good player and the other guy's a good player so they can do the same things is not realistic.
18: Some people are, like, turning this into, like, some kind of a, you know, rallying cry for Nathan McKinnon. And it's really weird to me. He's actually not trying to make a case that Nathan McKinnon is better than Connor McDavid. He's not actually saying anything about who's better than who. All he is saying as it pertains to the power play is why Edmonton is so successful is in large part not because of how good McDavid and Draisaitl are, and I would throw Evan Bouchard into the mix as well. It's because of the skill sets that those guys have that allows Edmonton to play to their strengths and be so dangerous on the power play. Connor McDavid's ability to be faster and quicker in smaller spaces, get to a top speed faster than Nathan McKinnon can. Nathan McKinnon, the slingshot thing, like he needs that start. Connor McDavid just, boom, a little move, and then he can be in a completely different spot. It's like he teleports. Okay, that helps them on the power play. Then you have Evan Bouchard on the blue line who routinely slaps it 90 to 100 miles an hour. And Edmonton has built a power play that utilizes those skill sets, not necessarily the overall skill or the talent, but the specific skills and talents those players have, and it works. What the Avs have been trying to do is figure out, okay, we have talent that gets you to a certain point. Now we need to take the talents of our players and enhance them and match them up correctly on a power play to be able to get the most out of them. That's what Jared Bednar is saying. This is not a McDavid versus McKinnon debate, other than to say that the Avalanche cannot do on the power play what the Oilers do. That doesn't mean that they can't be almost as effective. And that's the point I get to. I'm not saying that the Avs have to do. I get Jared Bednar's point. I agree with it. What I will say is that the Avs should be in the same realm as Edmonton. Not in how they handle the power play, but in their success. That's what I've been talking about. Because Edmonton, Jared Bednar mentioned Dallas, Carolina, Vegas, four of the top six teams on the power play last year, all of them among the best teams in the NHL, as are the Avalanche, all of them very good five-on-five, as is the Avalanche. In fact, the Avalanche are the best five-on-five team. So no one, I don't think people who get it are actually asking for the Avs to just copy Edmonton's power play. They just want the Avs to replicate the success and get closer to replicating that. And that is what Jared Bednar and Dave Haxtell are being tasked with. Figuring out the skill sets and the talents of their players who are immensely talented and put them in the right positions on the power play to utilize those skills. Nathan MacKinnon moving out to the circle. It worked the other night. I would go to the second power play unit. I think that Arturi Lehkonen is a great power play, the archetype of a player I want on my power play. And he was great the other night. You need a mix of talents. That's what Edmonton has. McDavid and Draisaitl, there's even more differences between the two of them than there are similarities. And then you have Evan Bouchard on the back end. We get it. It's different people. Apples and oranges. Very talented apples and very talented oranges, but apples and oranges. But the key for the Avs is figuring out what the strengths of their players are and how that can help the power play. Seem like they did a pretty good job night one. We'll see how they do night two against St. Louis tomorrow night. 719-247-1313. Take your thoughts on the three stories that are driving the show. Now for a look at what's going on in the financial world today, I turn to Rick Stevens of FRS Financial Group right here in Colorado Springs. He gives us his daily RBG report. It's Rick's best guess, which is better than mine and maybe better than yours. Rick, what have you got today?
2: Well, Ryan, markets closed out the week on an upswing as investors were pleased with a softer-than-expected September jobs report that added some breathing room for the Fed to hold those rates steady with their next meeting. September finished the month only 20 points higher in the S&P 500, and the NASDAQ added about 750 points. The first 2 days of October, however, have seen the indexes add 100 and 500 points, respectively. That brings us to today's RBG as we focus on volatility. Even with positive markets, volatility does exist. Over the past month, the VIX, the volatility index, is up 1.5%, and you can expect that elevated volatility through the election next month. That's your RBG for today, Ryan.
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22: A traffic update from the KVOR Traffic Center.
23: North Nevada closed both directions at I-25. The on and off ramps to I-25 are also closed. Avoid that area if you can. There's also an accident reported on InterQuest eastbound at New Life. Slow traffic back to Cross Peak View. I'm Scorge, that's traffic.
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0: Want to remind you again to show your civic pride and support for the airport that has been put in work over the years to be a great place to catch a flight in and out of. They have been chosen as a finalist by USA Today for one of the 10 best small airports in the United States. And there are more than 10 picked right now. It's on you to get the list down to 10. And hopefully that includes Colorado Springs. You could go to the Colorado Springs Airport social media pages, and they have links for you to vote on that. But, we always end up, Colorado Springs ends up on all of these lists, best places to live and all of this kind of stuff. Here's another one to say, yeah, our airport's better than yours. Huntsville. Go to the Colorado Springs Airport social media pages to cast your vote. Speaking of voting, again, if you missed it, 65% of the vote is what Kaylee Garcia of Palmer Ridge got in our Athlete of the Week. So congratulations to her. Hopefully things went well for her game today, Palmer Ridge and Air Academy. And she will be joining me on the show early next week. Again, more voting things. It gets you vote for the Colorado Springs Airport, vote for Athlete of the Week. All this stuff gets you ready for November. Right? It's good practice. So go to extrasports1300.com, fill out a nomination form, and be ready to cast your vote for next week's Athlete of the Week. 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Join a team, not a gym. Now it is time for the top three spots in this week's Drive Time Sports Sound Countdown. It's the 10 best sports sound bites of the week. To recap, at number 10, it was LeBron. He'd rather be in New York. Number 9, it was Rick Neuheisel actually wanting to be in Colorado Springs. At number 7, it was Tyler Loop driving a stake through the heart of the Dallas Cowboys down in Rio. At number 7, it was Jalen Daniels exposing people's ignorance on the difference between a thermostat and a thermometer. At number 6, it was Rocco Conti's late-game heroics in double OT for the Air Force Falcons. At number 5, it was Nikola Jokic joking that he will sign his extension next summer if the Nuggets would like him back. And at number 4, it was Talanoa Hufanga's pick 6 that for the second straight week flipped the game for the Denver Broncos as they went on to beat the Los Angeles Rams. Now it's for the top 3. Very excited about the top 3. I think our illustrious panel, which includes me, did a great job. At number 3, David Stearns, general manager of the New York Mets, gave every losing team's fan base the perfect way to describe why their team is so terrible.
1: I think as we reflected on how the start of the season went the way it did, we and I made a number of decisions that created the potential for almost an uncapped downside scenario.
0: A potential uncapped downside scenario. How many walks of life can you use that in? Me in the dating world, create potential uncapped downside scenarios. At work, creating potential uncapped downside scenarios. So it's really ubiquitous, this clip from David Stearns. You could use it about almost anything. It does certainly, that's the Rockies should adopt this as their rallying cry. Uncapped downside scenario. Rockies baseball. Way to David Stearns with like the lawyer speak. Like, what are you doing, dude? Just own it. You have more money than Manchester City has, and yet you can't even field a mediocre baseball team. That's on you, bro. Created a potential uncapped downside scenario. Wonder whose job it is to figure that out and make potential uncapped upside scenarios. Number three on the Drive Time Sports Sound Countdown. At number two, I can't tell you, not that I am happy that Jackson Dart is hurt, and I don't know what the future holds for the Giant quarterback position with nine in the mix, but I could use a few more weeks of Jameis Winston. His first start since taking over for Jackson Dart and Jameis Winston gives us yet another banger.
2: You've had a week of prep. How confident are you in carrying this team forward?
3: One thing that I do is forgetting those that is behind and reaching forward to what's ahead.
2: Well, we're having beautiful weather today. How much do you feel that's going to impact the game out here?
3: Man, I'm so grateful that we get to focus on winning one play at a time. The circumstances, conditions, and facts, they don't matter. It's us doing, being doers, not speakers.
0: There's a lot to unpack there from Jameis. I can't even repeat it because I can't, not only would I not do it justice, I can't even say the words in the order he did. I completely forgot. I don't reach behind to what is the path. How did he say that?
2: You've had a week of prep. How confident are you in carrying this team forward?
3: One thing that I do is forgetting those that is behind and reaching forward to what's ahead.
0: Forgetting those that are behind and reaching forward to those ahead. What are the those in that sentence? What is he referring to? What's the object of that, or indirect object of that sentence? English teachers, help me out. Is Jameis the direct object and whatever he's referring to is the indirect object? And what kills me and what it doesn't, the soundbite doesn't do it justice. After he said that first part, you heard the pause. One, it's because the sideline reporter is figuring out where the heck to go from there. But Jameis, like, remember when The Rock in the ring would just like all of a sudden hear people chanting Rocky, Rocky, Rocky, and he just like stop? He looked like that architect or whatever that Elaine was dating in Seinfeld when he hears Desperado. Like, he just, like, all of a sudden would, like, he would perk up and just, like, stare into space. The Rock does that when he does the eyebrow and he hears people chanting. That's what Jameis Winston did after he said, I forget those behind and reach forward to those ahead. And he just, like, stared off into space as if he just made the most profound point that has ever been made. And here's the thing with Jameis Winston. This is legitimate, 100% who he is. He believes every word of that nonsense. I can't even decipher it. I don't even know what he's talking about. He understands every word and he believes it with every fiber of his being. That's why he's a correspondent for the World Cup and he's on the NFL on Fox. The things he says, you're like, what? But what's his conviction is what sells it and makes it so great. Anyway, I'm having a cat poster made up as we speak with that saying on it. I thought about a tattoo, but it's a little bit long. Jameis Winston, we just, I'm sorry, nine can wait. This season has now become about Jameis Winston in delivering us clips like that. Number two on our Drive Time Sports Sound Countdown. At number one, not because it is a local story or a local clip, but because it is just so freaking good, and it's only happened three other times in the history of hockey.

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1: Behold, we have also found out after this that Nathan MacKinnon does a little Muay Thai in his spare time. And I kind of feel like, and I guess if you, and I know enough people who box or do MMA or are actually professional fighters, and the line is, you know, I do this stuff, so it's like self-defense. It's not so I'm going out and beating people up unless you can turn it into a career. And I understand that. But I just feel like here's the outlet. It is okay. It is socially acceptable. Nathan MacKinnon dropping the gloves more in 2026-27. Be a fan of it. Yes, hope he stays healthy and doesn't break his hand. We get all that, but I mean, this guy is a highly trained Muay Thai fighter. In fact, the one thing I lament about that fight is that more Muay Thai moves were not brought into it. And you have to be fair. Clark was asking for it. And Nathan MacKinnon said after the game, he said a word that he didn't like. We continue to speculate wildly on the text line because I can't say many of the words on this program of what he said. And then you have the hit earlier in the game on Cale Makar. And one thing that NHL players just, they keep learning, you do not, and Cale Makar's little brother, you don't mess with little brother. Or big brother's going to do something about it. Spectacular. The perfect exclamation point to a resounding opening night for the Colorado Avalanche and a perfect exclamation point at the end of our Drive Time Sports Sound Countdown. Nate MacKinnon throwing hands, number one on the Drive Time Sports Sound Countdown. 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
3: After a cloudy start to the day, it's going to be a sunny rest of our day here. A few isolated clouds, not out of the question. Otherwise, temperatures peak into the 60s and 70s. A few gusty winds also possible in the afternoon and evening. With your KKTV 11 Alert weather, I'm meteorologist Nick Lalonde.
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2: A traffic update from the KVOR Traffic Center.
5: North Nevada has been reopened at I-25, but you may still see some slowing in that area after an earlier accident. They're also still working on a wreck on InterQuest eastbound at New Life. It's still slow back to Cross Peak. And slow traffic on I-25, especially northbound between South Academy and Centennial. I'm Scorch, that's traffic.
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0: You want a little appetizer when it comes to the Air Force hockey season? You will have one tonight at 7 o'clock, Air Force hosting Omaha in an exhibition contest. And then the real thing starts next week with St. Thomas. But our coverage on Extra Sports 1300 will actually begin at 6:30 with Jay Ritchie and Dave Toler on the call. Just wrapped up our Drive Time Sports sound countdown. One clip that did not make, or a couple that did not make the countdown. One were the Sacramento Kings reporters, female reporters, commenting on how attractive Ben Simmons is. I think the moral to the story is we all very much look for beauty in men and women, right? Whatever gender that we are attracted to, we do tend to find it in a variety of areas. Maybe not getting super chatty about it in a press conference room might be a good idea. I don't think it's a mortal sin here. And then the other one was last night. Yes, this was last night, I believe. Nights run in together. AJ Molesko with an unfortunate joke. She's trying to be funny. Interviewed Jack Hughes of the Devils in the middle of the game. And then closed the interview by saying, let's wrap you in bubble wrap and have only plastic cutlery or something to that extent this season. That was a joke based on an injury that Jack Hughes had where he cut himself and missed 18 games. Jack Hughes said, that's a weird joke, and kind of skated away. It was awkward. It was awkward. I would say, again, like the Ben Simmons attractiveness discussion, better time and place. It's actually a decent joke. Like, I'm going to give it to her. Pretty good joke. But it's the type of joke that you make, like, when you have them on your show or your podcast. Right? It's a little bit looser of a situation. It's a little more comfortable. There are other things that you have discussed, and if you build a rapport with the person that you're interviewing, maybe you feel good enough to sneak in a little bit of a joke. My guess is Jack Hughes understands the absurdity of that. I mean, and that one went down right along with, what was it, Brian Griese slipping in his driveway, Brandon Marshall in the McDonald's wrapper. What was it, the Jags punter that actually cut himself with an axe? No, not Jags, Dolphins. Was this a Sperano thing? No, it was a Jags thing. Anyway, there have been some freakish injuries, right? It's one of our favorite topics to discuss, freak sports injuries. Jack Hughes cutting himself at a team dinner would certainly qualify as one of those. I would hope that he can laugh about it. But to be on Jack Hughes' side on this, right in the middle of a game, like the only guy that I think right now could get away with a similar joke would be Eric Johnson. And here's why. Because Eric Johnson is not that far removed from being a player, right? And he makes some jokes. You've seen him make some jokes on ESPN with Avalanche players. Like, that's really, like, you got to have a great relationship with that. And also, they have to understand, like, the Avs players and even some of the other players around the NHL, they understand who Eric Johnson is. They know him well. So, like, there's also that rapport to be like, oh, I know this guy's going to bust on me if he gets the opportunity. Don't know that that relationship exists. Unfortunate error. It's not a bad joke. I chuckled a little bit at the joke, but I understand why Jack Hughes did not really get the humor at that moment in time. Timing. Time and place. Very important in the sports media business. All right. So injury report, by the way, for the San Francisco 49ers. Not anything really beyond what was expected. Looks like Mike Evans is a no for Sunday, which helps, but also I like Kyle Shanahan when he has to be predictable. If I'm an opponent, right? If you have Mike Evans, you're going to throw the ball to Mike Evans. Right, that's easier to game plan for than this motley crew of receivers that the 49ers are left with, including Deebo Samuel on his second stint with the team. That's where Kyle Shanahan gets into the lab and starts moving these chess pieces around and doing some goofy stuff. And you also, they're, now, I would rather not deal with Mike Evans. But at the same time, the idea that it's close. Right, what's scarier, Mike Evans, especially in the red zone, or Kyle Shanahan when he has free reign to be as creative as he wants to be? Not having Mike Evans allows him to be, it's close. So it's a, I'll say it this way, different challenge, right? And it's much like on the defensive side of the ball as well, no Nick Bosa means that, yes, the 49ers are down their best defensive player, not named Fred Warner. But now they're also, and you saw this last week without Bosa, Raheem Morris gets into his bag a little bit and gets a little creative with things. And that, in some ways, especially for a quarterback that seems to have his problems in the pocket, like Bo Nix does, that could be a different kind of challenge. I'd rather have Raheem Morris scheming up exotic blitzes than have to deal with Nick Bosa. But it doesn't, I don't know that it changes the game much. Here's someone who looks to be in for Sunday that is very important given what we discussed earlier on the show. Trent Williams looks like he's going to play for the 49ers. And I talked about this. I think that the Broncos present a pass rush that the 49ers have not seen. And I think that they have a great... I would be shocked if the stat going into the game in terms of the number of Brock Purdy sacks there have been this year, which is zero, remains the same. If that were to be the case, I would expect the 49ers to absolutely run roughshod over the Denver Broncos. If Brock Purdy is not sacked once, the 49ers better win by 35 points. I believe the Broncos at some point will get to Brock Purdy. Just might be on the opposite side of the line. This might be a big Jonah Ellis spot. And we know that teams have certainly paid more attention to Nick Benito with no Jonathan Cooper on the other side. Now you have, you know, Trent Williams there. That's not extra attention. That's just one of the best tackles of his generation sitting there. I do expect the Denver Broncos, though, and that's to say nothing of Zach Allen. Remember Zach Allen? I expect the Denver Broncos to get to Brock Purdy at times on Sunday. and bring him down at least once. But it does make their job more difficult when Trent Williams is in the lineup, as he appears to be for Sunday. As far as the Broncos are concerned, again, DeAndre Tillman is out. Okay, I'm not going to, you know, worry a lot about that if I'm the Broncos. Marvin Mims in, which we talk about these slow starts. We talk about the Broncos trying to figure some things out on offense. Having Marvin Mims to be able to do some of the Marvin Mims stuff with could help the Denver Broncos as well. But it starts with, all together now, the run game. Get that going first. Eat your vegetables, and then you can have dessert. Scheming up things for Marvin Mims is dessert. Eat your meat and potatoes, get the run game going, and then build off of that. Appreciate your patronage. Enjoy your weekend.
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2: North Nevada has been reopened at I-25, but you may still see some slowing in that area after an earlier accident. They're also still working on a wreck on InterQuest eastbound at New Life. It's still slow back to Cross Peak. And slow traffic on I-25, especially northbound between South Academy and Centennial. I'm Scorge. That's traffic.
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16: He's there to say thank you. I'm Lisa Lacera, Fox News. President Trump in Mobile, Alabama for a campaign rally, saying he came back to where it all began, recounting his first time in the state, where he says he planned to go to a smaller venue for a rally and was turned away a decade ago.
17: And we packed the stadium and did the rest is history.
16: Alabama is deep red, but the president says...
17: But I'm here to say, really, more than anything else, I'm here to, because you have great elections, you have...